0: trying to eat this stuff or whatever they were selling.
1: Yes, sir. I mean, I think once you realize it's not about the issues people write about or talk about, it makes more sense. And there was an attempted hostile takeover, and that's what they did effectively. They shut everything down.
0: All right, Scott Mikowski, thank you, sir. Appreciate it. And good job testifying before the House Judiciary Committee. All right, quick break. Right back. When we come back, we'll hit the phones toll-free. Our number is 800-941-SHAWN if you want to be a part of the program. I want to remind you, I mean, I know everybody, you're planning on opening a business. It's your dream. 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Your dream come true. And, okay, then you realize, okay, certain state, federal laws I've got to follow. I need this insurance and then that insurance. 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

0: In our final moments, as we discuss the issues of Fauci invoking the Fifth Amendment 111 times yesterday. By the way, Linda, I'm not saying we were perfect in terms of the advice we gave this audience, but I gave the best advice I could. And we made available to people doctors that had a very alternative point of view. It turns out that if you look at Dr. Fareed, Dr. Tyson, the admonition of Robert Malone, who created the technology, we helped to inform people. You know, we brought up, ask your doctor about monoclonal antibodies, which I think you got so sick of me saying it. I never said to people to take them. I said, I'm hearing very good things about it. They were giving it away to any Floridian, anybody in Florida for free and, you know, with great results. So anyway, it was pretty amazing.
1: It was an amazing time. And I think it was a difficult time because unfortunately, anything you said that wasn't get the shot, get it now, get every booster was frowned upon. And there were people that were in very precarious positions because we wanted to be honest with the audience, but there was so much misinformation that you got to a spot where it was like, you have to make your own decision and you have to do that with your own doctors, whether they be holistic, conventional, what have you, but you have to make those decisions. But the mandates was where really the rubber hit the road.
0: Well, and then the New York Times had two separate writers writing that if my grandmother or my mother listened to Sean Hannity, she'd be dead.
1: Well, that was the problem. Look at Tyson and Fareed. They lost their licenses and had to go to federal court to get them back because they saved 7,000 lives using their own protocol and not the one mandated by Fauci.
0: It was unbelievable what the amount of pressure brought to bear on people. Anyway, we're going to get to your calls on this and anything else on your mind today. Toll free, it is 800-941-SHAWN if you want to be a part of the program.

0: must be found.
1: If you're hearing this, you should be concerned about the Asian longhorned beetle, an invasive species that's destroying our trees. But you can help. Look for the signs and help stop the beetle.
0: Look up, look down, look around. Look up, look down, look around. In the trees and on the ground, 'cause the ALB must be found.
1: Some signs of the ALB are dime-sized holes on tree trunks, a sawdust-like material called frass, and the beetle itself, with a long black body and white spots.
0: Look up, look down, look around. Look up, look down, look around. In the trees and on the ground, 'cause the ALB must be found.
1: Learn all the signs and how to report them at AsianLonghornedBeetle.com. That's AsianLonghornedBeetle.com.

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You know, there's articles out there, folks. There's articles out there that, yeah, there are some shortages of certain types of munitions, but not enough to stop us from taking it to the Iranian regime, especially if we're hitting their offensive launching sites. And that's the position of Admiral Cooper. And I told you the other day that Cooper really is the tough guy, not Kane. The president has positioned Kane.

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1: 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But you can help. 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
0: Look up, look down, look around, look up, look down, look around. In the trees and on the ground, 'cause the ALB must be found.
1: Some signs of the ALB are dime-sized holes on tree trunks, a sawdust-like material called frass, and the beetle itself, with a long black body and white spots.
0: Look up, look down, look around, look up, look down, look around. In the trees and on the ground, 'cause the ALB must be found.
1: Learn all the signs and how to report them at AsianLonghornedBeetle.com. 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

0: told us that 9/11 was coming, how many Americans would have believed them? Very few. Let's roll it back even further. If in the 1920s somebody said there's a man who's going to rise up in Germany, the most advanced nation in Europe, and he's going to take over the country with a party that preaches worldwide domination, that preaches the elimination of the Jews, how many would have believed him? Nobody. We have the benefit of history. We have the benefit of knowing what took place in the 1930s in Europe and in our country. We have the benefit of knowing what this enemy thinks because they write about it and they talk about it. We have the benefit of knowing what a nuclear weapon is capable of doing. And yet these Neanderthals, these isolationist Neanderthals, lecture us. Stand down, no matter what. They're suicidal, these Neanderthals. Absolutely suicidal. I'll be right back.
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13: 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A black man from the projects comes forward with information about the case.
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13: But out of nowhere, he goes from star witness to prime suspect.
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13: 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Lee Harris is sentenced to 90 years.
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13: Behind bars, Lee finds an unlikely ally in his cellie, Robert. The pair are like chalk and cheese. There's no way their paths would ever cross on the outside. But as a fellow inmate, Robert sees through the lies and vows to do the unthinkable. Clear Lee's name.
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21: I'm Maria Bartiromo, and this is the Fox Business Report. The major averages staging a comeback on Thursday following the previous session's brutal sell-off.
22: Box. So Roy Cooper and Joe Biden raised prices for every family in North Carolina. We need lower interest rates. We need lower inflation. We need lower housing costs, and we need, you know, lower grocery prices and gasoline prices. That's the agenda that I'm fighting for every day. The other biggest thing that we see continually is that you've got to have safe kids and safe communities. Roy Cooper was the worst governor in the history of North Carolina when it came to crime. Absolutely catastrophic, reckless decisions that he made to bring pretrial release and cashless bail to North Carolina. When the riots were burning down our cities in 2020, he didn't call in the National Guard. He actually took off his mask and went out and marched with the protesters. And he released 4,200 criminals, hardened criminals out of North Carolina prisons, the worst of the worst, pedophiles, rapists, and murderers, put them back on the streets because he did not want them to get COVID, and unleashed a crime wave across North Carolina. He put 99 people back on the streets who went on to commit rape, who committed sexual assaults, child pornography charges. And he also let out 25 people who went on to commit murder after he released them. That is 25 seats at family tables this Thanksgiving, this Christmas, and next Easter that are going to have an open seat because Roy Cooper let these monsters out. He was the most pro-crime governor that we've ever seen in North Carolina history.
23: When you say that voters are very concerned about the economy, you know, obviously we have this war in the Middle East right now, the president trying to make sure that Iran never gets a nuclear weapon. And he is reportedly weighing an option to go big on Iran, sort of break this stalemate of failed negotiations that seem to sort of stop and start. That obviously, whenever we talk about escalating the war, has an impact on oil prices, which then increases the cost of everything else. At a time when cost of living is a big voter concern, what would you advise the president to do with regard to his next move in Iran?
22: Stay the course. You've got to make sure that Iran is not going to have a nuclear weapon. It is stunning to me that my opponent, Roy Cooper, seems very comfortable to have Iran with nuclear weapons. We cannot allow that. I think President was extremely justified in taking steps, decisive steps, to make sure that Iran can't get

0: is the Fox News Rundown. Now a look at sports.
1: The recent World Cup was a big success. It brought in billions. But Thursday morning, FIFA President Gianni Infantino announced plans to create a $20 billion World Cup operation, which would be 20% owned by private investors, led by a New York investment firm created by Joshua Kushner, the brother of Jared Kushner, son-in-law of President Trump. UEFA, which runs European soccer, and CONCACAF, which runs North American, Central American, and Caribbean soccer, both objecting. UEFA going as far as to say it would boycott the World Cup and all other FIFA-organized competitions. The Women's World Cup is in Brazil next year. That's sports on the Fox News Rundown. Kevin Uretsky, Fox News.
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3: How much soda is getting consumed daily by DD? I respect hunting a deal, but have to know how often you're reloading the stock. All right, here's the deal. I got 12 packs of Squirt, Werner's Ginger Ale, my new favorite, 7-Up No Sugar, A&W No Sugar. I got a whole pantry full because every time I or the lovely Lee Ross goes to the store, that's what we're buying. On an average day, if I'm home most of the day, I'd say between 6 to 8 Diet Cokes get drank. That may be too much. 4 to 6. 4 to 6. The other day, watching the hockey, it was raining. Closer to 10 than 6, probably. Yeah. But remember, I'm the same guy that when the lovely Lee Ross dumped me, I ate not 1, not 2, not 3, not 5, not 10, not 15, 16, but 17 Dreamsicles. I get a little crazy sometimes. For OutKicks, don't at me. I'm Dan Dockett. And this is Fox News Rundown.
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0: What's on your mind?
8: This weekend, I marched through the streets of Chicago, a few blocks from where my innocent teenage brother Christian was murdered 4 years ago. That loss is what led me to found the Caldwell Foundation for Public Safety, driven by one belief that no family should ever have to go through what mine did. Community members lined the sidewalks and cheered as we passed. That moment told me everything I needed to know about who is truly fighting for these communities and who isn't. I invited Illinois Governor J.B. Pritzker and Chicago Mayor Brandon Johnson to join us. I called their offices. I emailed them. I extended the invitation publicly on national and local television multiple times. They never responded. Not once. Not a word. Not an acknowledgement. Two of the most powerful elected officials in Illinois cannot even extend the basic courtesy of a response to the families of murder victims gathering in their own city. This is what failed leadership looks like in real time. Chicago was once one of the great economic engines of the Midwest. Today, it is a cautionary tale. Illinois has lost a net 1.6 million people to domestic outmigration since 2000, and Chicago's population is at its lowest level in nearly a century. The families who cannot afford to leave are the ones paying the price for every bad policy decision made by the people who were supposed to protect them. And in some cases, they are paying with their lives. Nearly 7,000 people have been murdered in Chicago over the last decade. 7,000. As I led the march through the streets of Chicago, I called out what these communities have been saying for years, but have not had a platform to say loud enough. We demand safe streets. Enough is enough. Save our streets. The crowd echoed every word because they have lived it, because they are tired of burying people they love while elected officials offer nothing but excuses. National and local media were there because this story can no longer be ignored. We started in Morgan Park High School, where Christian walked the halls before his life was stolen. As we marched through the streets of Chicago, I thought about what it means to return to a place where everything changed. The pain never goes away, but this weekend it was joined by something else, hope. Because when you see a community come out and cheer for a march, against the very violence that has devastated them, you understand that the people have not given up. They are not waiting to be saved. They are demanding to be heard. And it is past time for those in power to listen. The Caldwell Foundation for Public Safety is not stopping here. We will continue to march in every city, in every state where our presence is needed most. The pain of losing a child to violence knows no zip code. Neither does our commitment to stopping it. Governor Pritzker, Mayor Johnson, you had your chance to stand with these families, and you chose not to, again and again. The people of Chicago are watching, and they deserve leaders who show up, not just at election time, but when it matters most. I'm Gianno Caldwell, a Fox News political analyst and the founder of the Caldwell Institute for Public Safety at CaldwellInstitute.org and the Caldwell Foundation for Public Safety at CaldwellSafety.org. 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
15: Disarming Hamas.
16: I'm Dave Anthony, Fox News. That's what President Trump says is happening in Gaza through the Board of Peace he founded.
17: In the 20-point plan the president unveiled in October, the president's saying this agreement is a critical step towards Gaza finally being governed by a new Palestinian government that will work closely with the Board of Peace to help the Palestinian people. At the same time, Israel will have the security it deserves, with Gaza no longer used as a base for terror attacks. The president says the agreement will be carried out in structured phases. As Hamas gives up their weapons, the Israeli forces will withdraw. The International Stabilization Force will then work with a new Palestinian police force to keep Gaza safe.
16: That's Fox's Madeline Rivera. There's no official reaction still from Israel about this disarmament agreement after Hamas's deadly 2023 terror attack in Israel that triggered the even deadlier and destructive war in Gaza. Acting Attorney General Todd Blanche's nomination remains in limbo as two Republican senators who fell out of favor with President Trump, John Cornyn and Tom Tillis, consider a no vote in committee at issue a Trump IRS settlement that had set up a so-called anti-weaponization fund to compensate people who claim they were politically targeted by the Biden Justice Department. Blanche says that fund has been canceled, but Senator Cornyn isn't convinced.
18: The fact that they're balking at putting that in writing tells me that they were hoping to get by with this settlement agreement and his testimony and then revitalize those provisions at a later date.
16: Now, the president suggests he could pull Blanche's nomination.
19: Until these two senators leave Congress, Trump posted on Truth Social, I have no objection to temporarily withdrawing Todd's name if they do not do the right thing.
16: Cornyn lost a primary this year in Texas to Trump-backed Republican Ken Paxton, who's trailing in that Senate race against Democrat James Tallarico. A new Fox poll gives Tallarico a three-point lead. 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
4: Friday, July 31st, 2026. I'm Jessica Rosenthal. Are the most progressive candidates backing away from the socialist label? A Michigan Democratic Senate candidate insisted in a debate this week he's a capitalist.
5: They fully justify that, yeah, we don't agree with a lot of what Democrats are doing, but it's a party that's closer to us. At least we have a chance to get in the primaries and get some of our candidates elected.
6: I'm Jackie Heinrich. Republicans are trying to flip as many seats as possible this midterm season as they try to hold on to power, but they're playing defense in the Tar Heel state.
7: It is going to be extremely tight in North Carolina. And what I have seen when I visited all 100 counties, I've been to every county of this state, is people want a fighter.
8: And I'm Gianno Caldwell. I've got the final word on the Fox News Rundown.
4: Next week, Missouri, Kansas, Washington, Virginia, and Michigan are all having primaries. And in the case of some races, attention is on the Democratic candidates backed by the Democratic Socialists of America or those adjacent to the organization. Michigan Senate primary candidate Abdul El-Sayed, for example, says he's not technically or practically DSA, telling the Fox 2 Detroit debate moderator earlier this week.
29: I'm not a socialist. I'm just a capitalist who understands how capitalism works. The biggest threat to capitalism was never the idea of government regulation. It was always monopoly.
4: El-Sayed has called himself a Bernie-crat, though before the pandemic he had spoken at a number of DSA-hosted events. The following week, Wisconsin's holding a primary where the Democratic candidate leading the pack in the governor's race is Francesca Hong, who's backed by the local DSA chapter. She says she does not support their full platform, and she dodged a debate question about defunding police. During a panel called Voters' Voices with Fox's Harris Faulkner this week, two Democrats out of a group of 8 people from various political backgrounds, including this woman, Corey, said they were open to not voting for a Democrat, but still felt politically homeless.
30: I've always had progressive beliefs. I support a lot of progressive ideas. However, I'm not happy with the way that either party is going. I think they're both becoming both extremely extreme. And, you know, it's that horseshoe method where now they're meeting here and nothing is getting done here in the center where we really need this country to move forward.
4: Independent voter Mary Josephine told Harris things like no taxes on tips or overtime are helpful.
31: But I think one of the reasons why we are seeing so many move, you know, to a more radical policy, especially on the left, is because they're dismayed. You know, affordability in New York City, if you're from New York City, even honestly across the country right now, it's difficult.
4: In Michigan, Governor Gretchen Whitmer has backed Congresswoman Haley Stevens for the open Senate seat, though polling appears to be giving El-Sayed the edge.
5: And the funny thing is, he'll say that that scares establishment Democrats.
4: Fox News Sunday anchor Shannon Bream is also the host of the Livin' the Bream podcast.
5: He'll say that they're more worried about him getting to Capitol Hill than Republicans are worried about him winning the primary. And Republicans will say, we would love to run against him in the primary with Mike Rogers. They feel like that would be a good matchup for them. They feel like Haley Stevens is much more kind of centrist, moderate, and they feel like they'll have an easier time drawing a contrast if it's El-Sayed running against Rogers. So again, El-Sayed says it's Democrats who are more afraid of him than Republicans are.
4: I read a post that was supportive of El-Sayed, and it said if he wins, it will prove that Mamdani is not just some flash in the New York pan, but that what he stands for is actually bigger and more expansive and expanding. What would we take from a primary win from El-Sayed? And would he have to win statewide for it to have this effect, this Mamdani effect?
5: Well, I mean, what we saw in New York in those congressional primaries there, now those are seats that are probably going to go for Democrats. So winning the primary is akin to winning that seat, essentially. So that has a little bit broader implication. But, you know, the win in Colorado, that meant Diana DeGette, longtime progressive member of Congress, a Democrat, was ousted in her primary. There are a lot of these things sort of coming together. I think if El-Sayed wins in Michigan, those who are in the more progressive wing of the party will be able to say that is where the energy is. Those are the people who are showing up. And in midterms, it's all about turnout. You got to get your base out there. And the far left part of the Democrat Party is going to argue, we are the most excited part of the base. We're the ones that are turning up. Now, interesting enough, El-Sayed says he's not DSA. Now, he has appeared at, and even in one case, the reporting is he headlined a big DSA event in the Detroit area a few years back. But he's making sure to differentiate himself, saying he's not formally DSA. But he does share a lot of the progressive ideals that the Mamdanis and others out there do. So, I mean, Michigan is one of those really important bellwether states. So it's one to watch.
4: We see also Francesca Hong running for governor in Wisconsin, dodging questions about her prior desire to abolish the police. El-Sayed said, you know, like you just pointed out, that he's a capitalist, that he's a he's a Bernie bro, that he's not, you know, a socialist. Are some of these candidates making sure they distance themselves from the label, even if they're like adjacent to it?
5: Well, and that to me is interesting because there's this whole conversation about, does DSA belong within the Democratic Party, or are they, should they be an offshoot and be their own party? You've got the, you know, Congressman Jared Moskowitz out there and others saying this is not consistent with our party policies. You saw former DNC chair Jamie Harrison saying back when this sweep happened in New York with the Mamdani-backed very progressive candidate saying, listen, if you don't like what the Democrat Party stands for, don't use our infrastructure, don't use our volunteers, don't use our platform. But, you know, when you ask people within DSA, they're like, listen, it's a two-party system. We can't run on the Republican ballots. That's not a match at all. And so they fully justify that, yeah, we don't agree with a lot of what Democrats are doing, but it's a party that's closer to us. At least we have a chance to get in the primaries and get some of our candidates elected. But they want some things that are very different than what Democrats as a mainstream party want. And, you know, there was that third way memo that came out within the last week or so that was sort of a warning to Democrats saying, listen, the majority of mainstream American voters who are centrist or center left do not want a far left candidate, somebody that's going to lurch out of the primary and go even further left to then face the general public or a statewide audience. So they're warning their own party, like, let's not get too carried away with this far progressive stuff.
4: What have you heard, Shannon, following your interview with the DSA co-chair, Megan Romer, last Sunday? She played ball. She answered this lightning round of questions that you you put out there. What have you been hearing about yourself all week?
5: Well, I mean, everyone has sent me, you know, clips, and my mom is like, who was that lady? You know, just it's gotten a lot of attention. And my thought was, listen, I was really excited that she would come on the show. We tried for a while to book her, and we're really grateful when people will show up and have a conversation. And I don't think that the DSA is making any effort to hide their platform. I mean, they've been very public about it. So I thought, I'm just going to tick through the list because some people think you're exaggerating or it's a, quote, Fox scare tactic. And I thought, no, I'm glad to have her on. And I'd seen her a lot of other interviews, very personable, very plain spoken and honest about where the party is, what they want, the DSA. So I thought we'd just tick through the list, and unsurprisingly, she answered yes to all of the things that are part of their party platform. So it was funny because we already had our panel, our Fox News Sunday panel was already seated on the set. So they aren't saying anything because they're not part of the show yet, but their jaws were dropping. I mean, the incredulity of some of those panelists as she was just owning everything. I was like, kudos to her for just being very honest and straightforward about what DSA is actually about.
4: You are our legal eagle as well, Shannon. I've got to get your thoughts about Dr. Anthony Fauci's testimony, pleading the fifth over 100 times at a Senate hearing this week. Senator Rand Paul says he wants to take a vote in committee, see if this should be referred over to the DOJ for criminal prosecution, that the pardon he got from President Biden means he should have answered some questions.
5: Yeah, and most legal eagles out there will say, yeah, I mean, based on Supreme Court precedent and the way things have been handled in the past, You know, it would have been one thing if Dr. Fauci just rejected this. I want no part of this. I do not accept this part. And that's not what happened. So if you have the coverage and protection of it, I think that Senator Paul, you know, very much knew his next step would be, if he's not going to answer these questions, we're going to go for contempt. And he'll point out he does not have prosecutorial power, of course, himself, but he'll send it to the DOJ and it's up to them. And something tells me there's some folks over at the DOJ who might be motivated to pick up something regarding Dr. Fauci and go with it. And remember, the last administration most definitely set some precedents with this. And when you look at members of the Trump administration who ended up in deep trouble over contempt and refusing to answer questions. So there's jail time. And that has been established. Talk to Steve Bannon, talk to Peter Navarro. And that signal was kind of sent like nobody's above the law. And so we'll see where it goes with Dr. Fauci.
4: And now we have the Florida Attorney General saying he's going to investigate to see if there were violations of state law. As this pardon, it doesn't cover consequences at a state level, right? Only the federal level.
5: Exactly. Those presidential pardons are only good against federal crimes. And so, yeah, I mean, the states could open up potential other investigations. You got to wonder about some of the statute of limitations on whatever state law they choose to kind of pursue as a vehicle will be interesting because some of those options probably are time barred at this point.
4: Okay, let me get your thoughts on this also. It looks like Deputy Attorney General, now Acting Attorney General Todd Blanche, can't seem to get the support of two Republican senators. And now the president says he might be fine just pulling his nomination until those two senators, Tom Tillis and John Cornyn, are just out of office. These are two senators who are no longer running because of President Trump. Do you think the president knew not supporting them in their primaries could result in a in this threat, like to his existing agenda?
5: I'm not sure. I think that he was thinking longer term, that he wanted people that was that were more aligned with him and where he was going to go. But yeah, you create free agents, which essentially he has with a number of these senators, Cassidy and Cornyn, Tillis was leaving anyway, you know, and others who are at odds with the president. In a Senate this tight, you really can't afford to lose a single vote. So I think for them, you know, they feel like, you know, I'm not beholden to anybody, to a party, to a person. And so, yeah, I'm gonna make things a little bit more difficult, maybe on my way out the door. And, you know, some folks in the Senate think they're actually running cover for others who still are running and are still in the Senate. Let these guys who are on their way out anyway do the dirty work or the tough work of these calls. And let that shield some other Republicans who also have objections but wouldn't be as free to go public about it.
4: Do we think the Senate is going to go on its break, even as more senators are saying, let's actually stick around and do this Save America through reconciliation?
5: Yeah, Jess, I think you and I know they always find a way to go home. Even when we're booking shows, we'll be like, oh, they're all talking about they're going to be stuck here this weekend. Great, let's book some senators who will be on set because they usually go home and they're not here. And by, you know, Friday night, it's a stampede at the local airports and they're out of here. So there's a lot of, you know, there are a lot of folks within the Senate making more noise about we should stay here. We should figure this out. But it's going to take more than just a couple of them to actually make that happen. So I don't know, like with everything else in the Senate, that there's a quorum to get any one thing done.
4: All right, finally, this week we learned from the Federal Reserve Chair Kevin Warsh that rates will remain unchanged. But there's been some talk about how Warsh, in his position now as Fed Chair, is no longer offering forward guidance. And someone counted, you know how they held those press conferences after the FOMC meetings, and most of the questions for Warsh were about forward guidance, even though he's made it clear they're not doing it. What are they going to talk to the Fed Chair about if they can't ask about what the data assessments mean for, you know, prospectively?
5: Yeah, exactly, because investors...

0: 5%. 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And recently, a major real estate trust just named Indianapolis the number one apartment investment market in the U.S. Value-add strategy includes adding washer and dryers, pickleball courts, covered parking, new flooring, countertops, appliances, and more. 893 Exchange. 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

0: West. I'm Deborah Ballantyne. This is the Fox News Rundown. The Trump administration is ending a Medicare subsidy that could result in higher drug prices. Fox's Jessica Rosenthal has details.
1: The Centers for Medicare and Medicaid announced an end to what was supposed to be a temporary subsidy for Medicare Part D that kept prescription drug costs lower. While Democrats criticized the decision, with Senate Minority Leader Chuck Schumer calling it cruel and heartless, Dr. Mehmet Oz, the CMS administrator, said the subsidy was costing $3.6 billion and the money was just being funneled to insurance companies, that in the end, most beneficiaries would see an increase of less than $10 a month. But he points out that getting most favored nation status for many drugs has reduced costs more anyway, and notes the recent promise made to get seniors GLP-1 drugs for $50 a month. Jessica Rosenthal, Fox News.
0: That's the Fox News Rundown for Friday, July 31st. I'm Deborah Ballantyne, Fox News.
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1: On August 4th, 1962, Marilyn Monroe died. 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
18: Lisa Sky Hain loved working with people.
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30: I'm Maria Bartiromo, and this is the Fox Business Report.
31: The major averages staging a comeback on Thursday following the previous session's brutal sell-off. The tech-heavy Nasdaq snapping a six-session losing streak with Microsoft leading the gains, its stock surging over 15%, while Meta stock tumbled 8%. Ray Wong, CEO of Constellation Research, says that Meta shares slumped because investors had unanswered questions.
32: What's going on over here with the data centers, the capacity, the investment? Once again, just like the metaverse, the investors are wondering, what are you doing with that investment and what are you going to do with that excess compute capacity? And that spooked the market.
31: The Dow rising 614 points, the Nasdaq higher by 679, S&P 500 up 121. Earnings are on deck from Chevron, ExxonMobil, Colgate-Palmolive, and Moderna, among others. That's your Fox Business Report. I'm Hillary Barsky, invested in you.

0: This is the Fox News Rundown.
1: There's an uphill battle for the GOP in North Carolina. Incumbent Republican Senator Tom Tillis is retiring after a very public falling out with President Trump, leaving his seat up for grabs. Former Governor Democrat Roy Cooper is trying to turn that seat blue. He recently held a rally in Gastonia, criticizing his opponent, former RNC chair Michael Whatley.
2: We want someone who's going to put the people first. Yeah. Michael Whatley is going to do and say whatever this president tells him to do and say, regardless of whether it's good for the people of North Carolina.
1: Whatley is hoping to keep that seat in his party's hands, but the latest Fox News polls show him trailing Cooper by 9 points, 53-44%. And when it comes to enthusiasm, Democrats hold an edge there too, with 58% extremely motivated to vote compared to 50% of Republicans. That's in a state where Trump won by 3% in 2024 and has voted Republican in the last four election cycles in a row. Losing in North Carolina will make it even harder for the Republicans to hold on to their slim majority in the Senate. So what's the plan to keep that seat red?
3: Well, I think your polling is absolutely off.
1: Michael Whatley was the chair of the Republican National Committee. Now he's running to be North Carolina's next senator.
3: The fact is, every Senate race in this state is extraordinarily close. Tom Tillis won by 0.3 of a point, 0.6 of a point. When he was running, Ted Budd got 50.5%. And we know this is going to be the closest, tightest race in the entire country. And what I see when I go around the country is that people want a fighter. People want somebody who's going to fight for them, who's going to fight for their families right now. And Roy Cooper has been wrong on every issue that people care about. He was the worst governor in the history of North Carolina, and people are not excited and going to turn out for that guy.
1: When you look at the polling that you're seeing, you know, who are the most persuadable voters in your mind, and what are the issues that matter most to them that could turn the tide in this race for you?
3: People really care about the economy. They want to make more. They want to keep more. And they absolutely want somebody who understands what it's going to take. Roy Cooper raised electricity rates in the state by 30%. He raised home prices by 85%. We have the highest health care costs in the entire country. Health insurance premiums went up 183% on his watch. So Roy Cooper and Joe Biden raised prices for every family in North Carolina. We need lower interest rates. We need lower inflation. We need lower housing costs. And we need, you know, lower grocery prices and gasoline prices. That's the agenda that I'm fighting for every day. The other biggest thing that we see continually is that you've got to have safe kids and safe communities. Roy Cooper was the worst governor in the history of North Carolina when it came to crime. Absolutely catastrophic, reckless decisions that he made to bring pretrial release and cashless bail to North Carolina. When the riots were burning down our cities in 2020, he didn't call in the National Guard. He actually took off his mask and went out and marched with the protesters. And he released 4,200 criminals. Hardened criminals out of North Carolina prisons, the worst of the worst, pedophiles, rapists, and murderers, put them back on the streets because he did not want them to get COVID and unleashed a crime wave across North Carolina. He put 99 people back on the streets who went on to commit rape, who committed sexual assaults, child pornography charges. And he also let out 25 people who went on to commit murder after he released them. That is 25 seats at family tables this Thanksgiving, this Christmas, and next Easter that are going to have an open seat because Roy Cooper let these monsters out. He was the most, pro-crime governor that we've ever seen in North Carolina history.
1: When you say that voters are very concerned about the economy, you know, obviously we have this war in the Middle East right now, the president trying to make sure that Iran never gets a nuclear weapon. And he is reportedly weighing an option to go big on Iran, sort of break this stalemate of failed negotiations that seem to sort of stop and start. That obviously, whenever we talk about escalating the war, has an impact on oil prices, which then increases the cost of everything else. At a time when cost of living is a big voter concern, what would you advise the president to do with regard to his next move in Iran?
3: Stay the course. You've got to make sure that Iran is not going to have a nuclear weapon. It is stunning to me that my opponent, Roy Cooper, seems very comfortable to have Iran with nuclear weapons. We do not allow that. I think President was extremely justified in taking steps, decisive steps, to make sure that Iran can't get there. obviously, we need to end this conflict. We need to go ahead and get out of there. We need to make sure that we get the oil prices and the Straits of Hormuz and everything else sorted out in a long-term fashion. But that's why we need to have the Abraham Accords. That's why we need to build a fence around Iran the same way that NATO serves as a fence around Russia right now. We need international diplomacy that is going to work long-term. What we don't need to do is kick the can down the road like we have for 47 years since this Iranian regime took over and has been a continuous threat to the world.
1: The president's also been pushing Congress to put the screws to Iran further economically. He wants to add tariffs on Iran to this Russia sanctions bill, which extends the sanctions on Iran through 2031. But it would, if this happens, what he wants would give him the ability to impose 100% tariffs on the top five countries that are helping Iran. Do you have any concerns about additional tariffs on Iran when you consider that one of the biggest targets of that policy would be China, and tariffs on China, as we've seen, can result in a tit for tat and an increase in the cost of goods?
3: Look, I think long term, you have got to sanction the Iranian regime. You have got to choke them off. You've got to make sure that they cannot go out and raise the money that they're going to use to fund nuclear research, that they cannot fund international terrorism the way that they have around the world. It needs to be a maximum pressure campaign on Iran. That's what the president has been doing. But you got to go back to the fundamentals. Why are we engaged in the first place? Because Iran was dead set on gaining a nuclear weapon, and we cannot allow them to have and deploy nuclear weapons or export terrorism around the world.
1: One of the president's other big pushes has been the Save America Act. You know, returning to the issue of your race, he says Democrats wouldn't win many of these elections if Congress passed Save America. Right now, there's not the votes for that. And there are also not enough votes to blow up the filibuster in order to pass it on a simple majority. If you were to become North Carolina's next senator, would you be in favor of nuking the filibuster?
3: Well, I have been a champion for election integrity since I took over as the North Carolina Republican Party chair back in 2019. I built the first ever election integrity program in North Carolina. We put lawyers and observers in every single precinct across the state whenever a vote was cast or counted. When I was elevated to be the RNC chair, we built the first ever national election integrity program built on that model. Laura Trump and I, Cash Patel, Bam Bondi, and others built out a program where we recruited 235,000 volunteers and 6,500 attorneys. I filed 175 election integrity lawsuits around the country to make sure that we were protecting the ballot in the 2024 election cycle. I fought for years in North Carolina to get voter ID down here. Roy Cooper vetoed that bill many times. He sued against it many, many, many times. He said that he would not support the Save America Act. I am a strong champion for the Save America Act.
1: So just to clarify, I'm hearing very clear, strong support for Save America Act, but not a yes on nuking the filibuster. Is that right?
3: Look, what I would say is as long as the Democrats are going to continue to abuse the filibuster, if they are going to make sure that we do not get a single one of President Trump's nominees through, if they're going to not let a single amendment or a single bill go through without invoking, you know, the filibuster, and they're going to abuse it this way, all options need to be on the table.
1: Returning to your race once more, Roy Cooper's lead in this new Fox News poll widens to 15 points among those who say they're extremely interested in the election and 13 points among those who say they're extremely motivated to vote. Obviously, that puts additional pressure on the Republicans' Get Out the Vote campaign. Does it, in your mind, depress Republican turnout when the president talks about things like mail-in voting? And what are you doing to turn out the vote in your state?
3: Look, I strongly dispute that poll. The fact is, it is going to be extremely tight in North Carolina. And what I have seen when I visited all 100 counties, I've been to every county of this state, is people want a fighter. People want to know that you're going to fight for their communities. You're going to fight for their families. You're going to fight for them to make more and keep more. You're going to fight for safe kids and safe community. That's what I'm doing. Roy Cooper is running from the basement. He is a Joe Biden 2.0 campaign philosophy. He's been to 14, maybe 15 different counties across the state. And he is not out there talking to the people about what is going to happen. What I see is that people are very, very motivated when you let them know that you're going to fight for them.
1: Okay. And final question for you, sir. You know, one gift to Republicans really has been the rise of Democratic socialists in a lot of these primaries across the country. One of Roy Cooper's biggest sort of constituency groups that support him is moderates. But the criticism of a lot of these moderate Democrats is that they're not vocally enough disavowing the DSA. In your mind, has Roy Cooper done enough to stand up against the rise of the Democratic socialists across the country?
3: Roy Cooper hasn't done anything to stand up against the DSA. Roy Cooper is leading the charge. When they talk about ending prisons, Roy Cooper already emptied them out here in North Carolina. Roy Cooper vetoed legislation called the Parents' Bill of Rights. Roy Cooper allowed boys and girls sports. Roy Cooper has raised taxes as a legislator. He vetoed tax cuts as a governor. He said that he would have voted against the Working Families Tax Cut Act because he wants every family in North Carolina to pay $5,700 more on April 15th than they just had to. He wants tax on tips. He wants tax on overtime and tax on Social Security. Roy Cooper is a card-carrying member of the woke mob, and he's going to have the exact same voting record as James Tallarico would, as Graham Platner would have, as Abdul Al-Sayed will have up in Michigan if he were to win. So, no, I mean, Roy Cooper's not standing up at all to the Democratic Socialists. He is lockstep with Mamdani and AOC and the rest of that woke mob.
1: Okay. Michael Whatley, it was a pleasure talking to you, sir. Important race. We will be watching it closely. Good luck and hope to talk to you again soon.
3: Great. Thanks, Jackie.

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13: Fox News, I'm Chris DeMeo. President Trump says Hamas and other armed groups in Gaza will disarm as part of a deal brokered by his Board of Peace.
14: Provisions of the plan, he said, will result in a Palestinian government in control of Gaza with no harbor for terror groups. It would also, according to the plan, ensure security for Israel.
13: Fox's Gernal Scott. The father of a school teacher learns his fate.
15: This is the first parent in Georgia and only the third in the country to be convicted for a mass school shooting committed by their child. And in this case, the dad gifted his then 14-year-old son an AR-15 rifle used to kill four people.
13: Fox's Madison Scarpino. Prosecutors say 55-year-old Colin Gray failed to address his son's deteriorating mental health or remove his access to guns. He was sentenced to 15 years. 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

0: 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Now a look at sports.
1: The recent World Cup was a big success. It brought in billions. But Thursday morning, FIFA President Gianni Infantino announced plans to create a $20 billion World Cup operation, which would be 20% owned by private investors, led by a New York investment firm created by Joshua Kushner, the brother of Jared Kushner, son-in-law of President Trump. UEFA, which runs European soccer, and CONCACAF, which runs North American, Central American, and Caribbean soccer, both objecting. UEFA going as far as to say it would boycott the World Cup and all other FIFA-organized competitions. The Women's World Cup is in Brazil next year. That's sports on the Fox News Rundown. Kevin Uretsky, Fox News.
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3: How much soda is getting consumed daily by DD? I respect hunting a deal, but have to know how often you're reloading the stock. All right, here's the deal. I got 12 packs of Squirt, Werner's Ginger Ale, my new favorite, 7-Up No Sugar, A&W No Sugar. I got a whole pantry full because every time I or the lovely Lee Ross goes to the store, that's what we're buying. On an average day, if I'm home most of the day, I'd say between 6 to 8 Diet Cokes get drank. That may be too much. 4 to 6. 4 to 6. The other day, watching the hockey, it was raining. Closer to 10 than 6, probably. Yeah. But remember, I'm the same guy that when the lovely Lee Ross dumped me, I ate not 1, not 2, not 3, not 5, not 10, not 15, 16, but 17 Dreamsicles. I get a little crazy sometimes. For OutKicks, don't at me. I'm Dan Dockett. And this is Fox News Rundown.
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5: The Democrat field shrinks. I'm Jason Gotch on News Talk 1130 WISN. Mandela Barnes out of the governor's race. He officially dropped out of the Democrat field yesterday without making an official endorsement. But Barnes appears to believe frontrunner Francesca Hong already has the race won.
6: Now, we're incredibly proud of all the things that we've accomplished and all the resources that we have raised to spread our message. But it's become very clear who our nominee is going to be.
5: And Barnes' withdrawal comes as the Journal Sentinel reports there are allegations against him for unwanted sexual advances towards women in the workplace. A hostage situation and a police-involved shooting at the Meijer store on Sunset Drive in Waukesha yesterday evening around 6 p.m. A man armed with a knife claimed he took a hostage in the store. He stabbed a customer, and when he was confronted by police, the suspect refused to drop the knife. Because of the threat he still posed, an officer shot that suspect. The stabbed person has a non-life-threatening injury. No officers were hurt, while the suspect is in critical condition. A man is under arrest for allegedly punching and pushing protesters at the Madison encampment in the middle of an intersection where career criminal Corey Ruiz was shot and killed after attacking police with a knife last week. The 31-year-old man faces charges of substantial battery and disorderly conduct with a hate crime enhancer. Checking the Holiday Automotive Fond du Lac Sports Scoreboard, Brewers off yesterday. They will visit the Angels tonight. 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
8: 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And 43 northbound, the entrance ramp from 108th also closed. I'm Bonnie Green, and that's your latest total traffic.
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9: 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The Igniter, Paul Molitor. In the summer of 87, Molly kept getting hits game after game. His hitting streak surpassed the Brewers' all-time mark, and he began closing in on Pete Rose. He got a hit in his 39th consecutive game, and he went looking for 40 against Cleveland. Molitor was 0-for-4 as the game went to the 10th, tied 0-0. With a runner on base, Molitor moved into the on-deck circle with a chance for a game-winning hit to keep the streak alive. But it was Rick Manning who got the hit, driving in the winning run and ending Molitor's streak at 39. Find out more about the Brewers that are in the hall now at WIHallOfFame.com.
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1: Increasing clouds on Friday with showers and maybe a couple embedded non-severe storms will enter by the afternoon and take over this evening. Pockets of heavy rain can be expected into Saturday. Friday's high temperatures will reach the upper 70s to low 80s and getting cooler over the weekend. I'm Fox 6 meteorologist Lisa Michaels.
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6: Dr. Fauci's time as top paid government official, health official in the country, and what an egomaniac narcissist he comes off as. 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The situation with my national and international fame is explosive, really unimaginable. Why would this be his top priority and Americans are dying? I'm the most famous and talked about person in the country. And he included a, quote, petition to make me the sexiest man alive. Millions of people idolizing me.
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0: It can only get better because today's already started off terribly. Welcome to it, the Friday edition of the Benjamin Yacht Show. Finally, Friday edition. And all I wanted was a Diet Coke.
1: Okay.
0: All I wanted. I'll pay. Our machine doesn't have Diet Coke. Diet Dr. Pepper, Diet Mountain Dew, Diet Celsius.
1: I like Dr. Pepper.
0: I'm usually a Diet Dr. Pepper guy.
1: Yeah.
0: But I just wanted something without that extra flavor. Can't a brother get a Diet Coke? So this is where the first world nature of being Ben Yount is just untenable. But if this is where we're starting, day's only going to get better. Hey, thank you for waking up, starting the day. We actually have a lot of stuff to get to, and not all of it is Wisconsin. We spent a lot of time doing state stuff. Today, we're going to talk about Anthony Fauci again, but we're not going to play the thief. This is actually a warning about the next crop of Tony Fauci's. An hour from now, there are an awful lot of screaming red flag warnings from longtime Democrats. Hey, socialist Democrats aren't the same people, and they don't want the same things. And a half hour from now, I'm going to ask a question that we should be asking of Tammy Baldwin. Why don't you want the same voter ID law nationally that benefits you here in Wisconsin? We'll take your calls, your texts, your tweets, and we'll even talk a little bit about the WNBA before we're done. Carpetland USA Flooring Center talking text line 414-799-1130. You can find us on X. I'm there at Younts 1130. Well, you can find Greg all the time. He's almost always on X. He's there at Gregory John. We do have a lot to get to, but it is Friday, and you know what we do first thing on a Friday morning.

0: There are days that I come in here, Greg, and I've got probably 7 or 8 things in the roundup. I think I've only got 3 or 4 stories here today. And there's a good reason for that. We'll get to it in just a second. But I have to start with this, because this is, again, Monday, we watched Menasha get monstered.
1: Yeah.
0: And I came on the air Tuesday morning and I said, look, this is how it's going to be. You know, we're the stories Tuesday morning were, wow, it got hit. Here's what's destroyed. Then I said, all right, Tuesday into Wednesday, we're going to get the confirmation story. We're going to get the cleanup story. We're going to hear the power outage story. We're going to hear the high school football field, can it be open for practice story. We got all of that. Yesterday, we got a story that should have come on Tuesday. Governor Evers has announced that he has activated the Wisconsin National Guard to support Winnebago County's ongoing recovery response after the devastating and destructive storms earlier this week. The NBC in Green Bay had the write-up last night. National Guard members could begin helping with tornado recovery efforts in the Fox Valley as soon as Friday, as local leaders continue to work to clear debris and assess damage in some of the hardest hit neighborhoods. The Guard has been requested to help in Menasha, Fox Crossing, Nena, and the town of Nena. Officials are still working through the approval process. These storms hit Monday.
2: Should be there Tuesday. You're right. I didn't even think of that.
0: Why are they just getting to Menasha today? We don't have to ship them out. It's not like they've got to get all the way up to you know, what are the Apostle Islands.
2: No.
0: This is Menasha. Fox 6 had one of their reporters drive live on television from Milwaukee to Menasha, and it took her, what, 2 hours?
2: Yeah.
0: With traffic? It would be one thing if these were storms that hit in the middle of the night. Like if this was 1 a.m. and okay, you don't know what you're dealing with, so you wake up the day after the storm, then that's the first day, then the next day. These hit at 1 o'clock in the afternoon on Monday. Everybody knew by Monday at 6 o'clock that Menasha had gotten monstered. And Tony Evers didn't bother to activate the National Guard till late Thursday? I don't want to say the guy is checked out, but
2: well,
0: this is kind of what you're supposed to do.
2: He's got a history of that. Remember Kenosha? How long it took him to finally get the guard down there?
0: This is like basic governing 101.
2: Yep.
0: You know, hey, when your towns get hit by a tornado, you pick up the phone to the mayor or the county executive and you say, what do you need? What don't you need? My guys are coming. We'll have them there as quickly as possible. You don't wait 4 days to say, oh, yeah, I guess we should. The biggest story of the day yesterday was Mandela Barnes.
2: Mm-hmm.
0: And there are so many ways that we could go with this. It would be laughable if it was funny, but it's not funny, haha. It's funny, sad. There are now more Democrats who have dropped out of the race for governor than stayed in from the beginning. Missy Hughes dropped out.
2: Oh yeah, I forgot about her.
0: Then David Crowley dropped out.
2: Yeah.
0: Then Sarah Rodriguez dropped out. Then David Crowley got back in, and now Mandela Barnes has dropped out. So of the 5 candidates, you've had 4 people drop out? Say what you will about Kelda Royce. She's never dropped out. She doesn't have a chance, but at least she's in it to win it.
2: I saw one of her ads yesterday on TV, and I thought to myself, why are you wasting your money? You know, just pull the ads. You have no chance, honey.
0: I think they've already spent that money. I think that it's already gone.
2: I see what you're saying. Okay.
0: You know, and the teachers' unions want to make sure that their cash is in. Yeah. If I saw Kelda Royce ad, I'd be, why is this angry white woman yelling at me? Barnes, of course, quit yesterday. And he said it's now clear that the Democratic nominee is going to be Francesca Hong. Well, he didn't say that. He said it is now clear who the nominee is going to be. Even in quitting, he doesn't have the stones to mention Francesca Hong's name. Absolutely a sellout. But this was clear months ago. And this is one of the things that I can't get past in this race for governor here in Wisconsin. The fact that he quit now shows how little he wanted to be governor. You're already on the ballot. You've done the work. You've raised the money. Why are you quitting now? And if you really do want to be governor, if you really do believe that you as Missy Hughes, you as Mandela Barnes, you as David Crowley originally, if you really want to be governor, why are you quitting at all? Once you make the ballot, you're on. Dropping out now doesn't take your name off the ballot. Dropping out now doesn't mean the thousands of people who voted for you early get a do-over.
2: He was in second place, too.
0: He's already taken all of those votes off the table. This is why everybody believes that the fix is in. Oh, the establishment got Barnes to drop out so that that would help Crowley to try and beat Hong. I really think that Mandela Barnes just didn't care. He wanted to be elected governor because, well, that's the next thing. He got elected lieutenant governor. Then he ran for Senate. Then he spent a couple of years with a political action committee. And this was just the next way to line up another government job, an elected job, a paycheck that then could lead to something else. Dropping out 2 weeks before Election Day doesn't do anything. It's not like you're going to save the money. It's not like, well, I don't want to have to go all the way back up to Eau Claire for another campaign stuff. These guys could just simply, you know, fade out. But to drop out, what a quitter move. But this is the biggest takeaway from yesterday's story. The Journal Sentinel dropped the story yesterday that Barnes was facing questions for his problematic conduct with women. And when you actually read through the story, what you realize is that Mandela Barnes was being criticized for doing the things that Dirt McGurk tweeted about.
2: Oh, yeah.
0: Mandela Barnes was actually doing the stuff that Dirk McGurk was bragging about on Twitter. He was hashtag kicking it with drunk chicks.
2: Yep.
0: From the story. The woman said Barnes invited her to an after party at a room at the convention hotel. She saw Barnes, who was single, as a rising star in the Democratic Party and an inspirational and aspirational leader. She said they went into the hallway where Barnes started kissing her before suggesting they go out to his car and get a room at another hotel. She said they ended up driving to the top of the parking garage in his car where they had sex. Now, this woman's 18. Barnes at the time was 31. She was drunk. But the woman also very clear in the Journal Sentinel story that Barnes never forced her to do anything. In fact, she wanted to hook up with Mandela Barnes. It wasn't a one-time thing. They continued to hook up after that. The convention that they were talking about was back in 2018. It wasn't until Barnes decided to run for governor here now, 2026, that she dropped this story and she decided that something had to be done. I'm not a Mandela Barnes fan. I think he is a fake. I think he's a phony. I think he's a political grifter. I think he's a bad candidate. But he's not being accused of doing anything wrong here. And the ultimate irony is that the people who put this story in the Journal Sentinel, the Democrats who wanted to make Barnes drop out to help David Crowley, they are criticizing Mandela Barnes for doing the exact thing that David Crowley allegedly was bragging about on Twitter. I mean, this, you can't make this up.
2: This is going to be a great Netflix series. This whole primary process for Wisconsin Democrats.
0: Dirk McGurk was complaining that he couldn't kick it with drunk chicks. Mandela Barnes was making a career out of kicking it with drunk chicks. I tell you, you could not write Saturday Night Live could not be this funny. But look, if you are a Democrat here in Wisconsin, there is a silver lining. At least you're not a Democrat in Maine. At least you didn't kick out the Nazi tattoo, alleged wife beater who used to jerk it in the porta potty, only to replace him with a guy who had sex with his cousin.
2: Oh, no. Really? I didn't know that. I didn't hear about that one.
0: The guy who replaced Grant Plantner.
2: Uh-huh.
0: Hooked up with his cousin.
2: Oh, great.
0: The memes are phenomenal.
2: Oh, I gotta look that up.
0: I really hope that Mandela starts tweeting at Dirk McGurk. Here's how you kick it with drunk chicks, Dirt. Oh, you're kidding me. We saw the story yesterday, the fight at the Chop Zone in Madison. Yeah. By the way, guys, don't

0: know who is responsible for getting them out? Not the health department, because somebody is grilling chicken wings. You, Madam Mayor, you are going to have to grow a pair and kick these people out. And today's a day in brewer history. Today is not so much a huge important day for the Milwaukee Brewers, but it is a day in brewer history. It was on this day back in 1990 that Nolan Ryan won his 300th Major League Baseball game. Beat the Brewers 11-3. We don't have a 300 game winner. And we were on the losing end of that because it was the bad 90s teams. But if you need a little bit of Brewer trivia, there it is. Who is the? What is the trivia answer to what team did Nolan Ryan get his 300th victory against? You can say loudly, proudly, it is our Milwaukee Brewers. By the way, did the Brewers win last night?
1: No, they were off.
0: Oh, okay.
1: Because
0: I
1: looked too. I looked.
0: I couldn't find it. Yeah. I didn't know. I
1: hate
0: Scott
1: the West
0: Dolphin
1: Coast. Yeah, I hate the West Coast games.
0: Talks about sports, but he wasn't here. I was listening to the guys down the hall on the sports station, and they were talking about Brewer stuff. But I'm driving in, and I do what I guarantee you do. Hey guys, the Brewers win. Hey, that's a really cute story. Shut up. Did the Brewers win? Did the Brewers win? All along, it was my fault. The Brewers did not play. So I imagine our sportscast today will be, what, 95% Packers training camp?
1: Oh, it's
0: camp?
1: Packers training camp. Oh, yeah. Billy's up there this week.
0: We are going to be contractually obligated to speak with Wayne Larrabee again, aren't we, this year?
1: I don't know. I don't, be honest with you, I haven't heard anything yet.
0: Maybe we can get out of that this year. 6:23. When we come back, checking news with Jason Gotch. Look at the forecast after that. Stop blaming Republicans because we can't get a national voter ID law. That's only letting Democrats off the hook. I'm Benjamin Yant. 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
17: out of the question. I do love me some Johnny D, but we're rocking with the Fighters of Foo all morning. Of course, send your requests. 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Talking text line 414-799-1130. Coming up a couple of minutes away. Don't let Tammy Baldwin and Democrats make Republicans have to eat the lack of a national voter ID law. 75% of all voters want one. Why does she get to walk, but everybody's mad at John Thune? We'll talk about that. First, check of news and Jason Gotch.
19: Good morning, Ben. I appreciate it. Last night, scary situation at the Meijer on Sunset Drive in Waukesha. A man took a 59-year-old hostage in the store. Police responded. A Waukesha police officer shot the armed man. The police officer and the victim are fine. The armed man in critical condition after being shot.
17: Yeah, this is going to be an interesting one. Nobody died, right?
19: Nobody died.
17: Okay, well, then I guess there's not going to be a chop zone inside Meijer, because they could keep that chop zone going for a while. They got groceries, they got beer, grills, they got grills, they got everything. I mean, if I'm going to set up a chop zone, it's not going to be in Hippieville in Madison. It's going to be at a Meijer, because you could live there for a couple of months quite easily. What else you got?
19: This one out of Wauwatosa, mosquitoes collected there have tested positive for the West Nile virus for the first time this year. Those samples, they started collecting them back in mid-June. Good news, no human cases of West Nile have been reported in the state. But if you're worried about West Nile, experts say remove standing water from your yards.
17: The Nile is in Stalis. I think that's the headline for it. Yeah, look, West Nile's a thing, man. Every year, bugs, birds. And then later in the end of August, beginning September, essentially high school football season, the beginning of high school football season, that's when human cases peak, because that's when people are out at dusk and sitting around getting bit by mosquitoes. So this is an every year thing. But yes, the best way to not have West Nile is to dump out your empty kiddie pools and piles of abandoned tires. So just keep that in mind. Appreciate it, Jason. Thanks so very much. Check out the forecast for the Fox 6 weather experts. Cloudy today, rain this afternoon. Muggy is the word that the Fox 6 forecasters are using. High of 80. Tomorrow, rain through about middle of the day. A little cooler, 75. Sunday, we get more sun. 77's the high. It is sort of a humid 66 out right now at 634 on News Talk 1130 WISN.
20: Good morning. I'm Doug Russell with WISN Sports. It's day 3 of Packers training camp. One injury note. Cornerback Keyshawn Nixon returned Thursday after slightly tweaking a hamstring off the field on Wednesday morning. Now, one element of the team's defense will be at inside linebacker, where now Las Vegas Raider Quay Walker's athleticism gives way to newcomer Zaire Franklin's veteran savvy. How he'll pair with budding superstar Edgerrin Cooper should be interesting, but that's not what this early in camp is for.
21: Right now, we're all focused on learning a new system, and I think we're kind of working through that process right now.
20: Packers coach Matt LaFleur, the team is back on the field at 10:30 this morning. They'll take Saturday off and then be back Sunday, Monday, and Tuesday of next week with open practices as well. The Badgers are getting ready to break camp next week. Fifth-year senior outside linebacker Sebastian Cheeks is ready to go and ready to flush 2025.
22: It's going to be a fun opportunity to get around these guys and ultimately just to have fun. You know, that's what this game is about, just having fun. And I think last year we lost a little bit of that. And then towards the back of the half, when we started just saying, like, you know what, like, we're not really playing for much here. Like, and we just started to have fun.
20: Wisconsin opens up their season September 6th at Lambeau Field against Notre Dame. And the Brewers took Thursday off after getting shellacked Wednesday afternoon in San Francisco. Tonight they're down the coast in Anaheim taking on the Los Angeles Angels. Shane Drouin pitches against Ryan Johnson. First pitch at the oddly specific time of 8:38. That's sports. I'm Doug Russell on News Talk 1130 WISN.
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0: Still some very quiet roads with one exception. 94 eastbound at Mitchell Boulevard. An accident blocks the left lane. We can see it from the jam cam. Capitol Drive has a left lane closed in both directions between Richland Parkway and 41 with construction, and that's scheduled through September 4th. I'm Bonnie Green, and that's your latest total traffic.
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0: good call on the Foo Fighters Friday today. First thing he said when I walked in the building, just points, Foo Fighters Friday today. Hell yeah, brother. Welcome to it, Benjamin Yonch Show. Finally Friday edition. It's also finally the end of July. This feels like it has been a 60-day long month. Do you know how long ago the 4th of July was?
1: Yeah. I wore my 4th of July t-shirt today.
0: It seemed like we were talking about the 4th of July last year. This has just been... It's the heat. It's a 31-day month. Wow, this just took forever. Coming up after the news at 7 o'clock. From the party of the working man to the party of the working class, a third of Democrats now say they're socialist. That's not the same as being a Democrat, and that's going to be disastrous for Democrats come 2028. Take your calls, your texts, your tweets, because the show's better when you're a part of it, so please be a part of it. Carpetland USA Flooring Center, talking text line, 414-799-1130. Want to join the cacophony of liberals who hate me on X? I'm there. It's every day at Yount 1130. Look, I get it. Susan Collins is a squish. John Thune is a sellout. Republicans in the U.S. Senate suck. It is an almost constant chorus from Republicans across the country who are furious that the Republican-controlled U.S. Senate cannot or will not get the SAVE Act over the threshold. It's one of President Trump's top priorities. It's something that 90% of Republicans support. Gotta have voter ID. And I don't want to go down the path of election integrity and opportunities for fraud and all of the same thing. We've beaten that horse to death and then to glue and then back into a horse again. Whenever we talk to Senator Ron Johnson, he's very clear. He says, look, Senate Republicans simply don't have the votes. That's not a satisfying answer to many Republicans. But so far, almost all of the focus, has been on recalcitrant Republicans. Anger at Republicans. Republican voters are angry at the two or three or four Republican senators who won't just jump in line. The Hill yesterday had a piece about President Trump being very angry that Thune's not doing enough on the SAVE Act. The quote, I am calling on the Senate to get this critical first step done before its August recess. This resolution can be adopted by a simple majority threshold. Get it done! Trump said in all caps on Truth Social. Republican senators, however, voiced objections to moving forward with budget votes before the recess without a clear plan for what will be in a reconciliation package and what amendment votes Democrats would force them to take just weeks before the midterm elections. If you ever want to know why I talk about so much Wisconsin stuff, this is it. Voiced their objections to moving forward with budget votes before a recess, reconciliation package, amendment votes. But by blaming Republicans, what we as Republicans have done have allowed Democrats to hide under their narrative. I understand why you're frustrated that Republican senators aren't voting for a Republican priority. But the more that we scream at Republicans, the more it benefits Democrats. And it totally absolves Democrats from their refusal to vote for voter ID. Our anger at Susan Collins or John Thune or Tom Tillis or any of these people simply makes it seem like voter ID is only a MAGA issue. And that's not true. The polling is consistent. Almost 75% of all voters in this country want voter ID. Despite what genius Sonny Hostin says on The View, 36 states already have voter ID laws. Having to show a piece of identification, your driver's license, to prove you are who you say you are, that is the law of the land in half, more than half, of this country. But yet somehow Democrats have been able to hide that fact, never been questioned on it. Instead of spending all of our time bashing Republicans, we should be asking Democrats why they refuse to vote for a national law that's already the law in many of their states. Tammy Baldwin gets a complete pass on this. Now, to hear the good junior senator from the state of Wisconsin say it, the SAVE Act would disenfranchise black voters. Married women would never be able to cast a ballot in the state again. But, Tamala, do you expect me to believe that you've never gotten a vote from a black person? Do you really think that in Wisconsin, as soon as a woman gets married, she gets chained to the stove and never gets to go and cast a ballot? Take a look at who the Democrat base is in Wisconsin. It is an awful lot of cat ladies and black voters in Milwaukee. Why is she getting the pass for questions of, Senator, why won't you vote to make the law of the land the law of the land in which you're elected from? Longtime Democrat guy Ed Kilgore even wrote a piece yesterday that said it would be smarter for Democrats to embrace a national voter ID law. He writes, Democrats are fully justified in not just saying no, but hell no to Trump's demands, but their own political interests might be better served by finding a way to support or even counter-propose the simple voter ID requirements that Americans overwhelmingly support. He writes, Americans also support voting law reforms that Democrats typically favor. Pew survey from 2025 showed 80% of people favor the universal availability of 2 weeks of early in-person voting. 74% favor making Election Day a national holiday. 66% favor restoring voter rights to felons. 59% favor automatic voter registration. 58% favor a universal right to vote by mail. 58% support allowing people to register to vote on Election Day. Now, I'm not down for the automatic voter registration, and a universal right to vote by mail just causes more problems. But a lot of other stuff here that Democrats want, that Democrats say they support, that's already the law here in Wisconsin. We have 2 weeks of early in-person voting. You can show up to the polls on Election Day and register to vote. You want to make Election Day a national holiday? Okay, sure. But you see, Democrats have been able to stay out of the voter ID fight by simply saying no and then letting Republicans tear each other apart. This helps them. There are going to be some Republicans in Maine in a crucial U.S. Senate seat decide who gets to control whether or not President Trump is impeached and kicked out of office. You will have some Republicans who will vote against Susan Collins because she's not tough enough on the SAVE Act. That only helps Democrats. By Republicans focusing their anger on Republicans, we are essentially giving Democrats exactly what they want. Instead of pestering Ron Johnson here in Wisconsin every time he comes on this radio station or every time he shows up in Oshkosh to speak at a GOP fundraiser, instead of making Ron Johnson have to answer for the failure of the SAVE Act, why aren't we getting mad at Tammy Baldwin? Why has no one asked Tammy Baldwin or any of the other Democratic senators from the 36 states where voter ID laws are already on the books, hey, what's wrong with the law? You seem to get elected every time you're on the ballot by Democrats in your state and you have voter ID. Why don't you want the same thing for all races across the country? And yes, if there's something particular in the SAVE Act, what would you want to see instead? What would you change? What are you willing to vote for? This is where I get in trouble with some conservatives. Government is built around compromise. Not compromising your values, but compromise. Okay, what we really want is a national voter ID law. Voters support it. It's already the law in 36 states. What's it going to take for you, a Democrat senator, to cross over and say, sure, let's give the people what they want? Do we have to take one thing out? Do we have to make a swap for something else? President Trump's insistence on my way or the highway is actually, at this point, doing more harm than good to the SAVE Act. We've wasted the better part of a year, because election day's in November and lawmakers don't do anything this close to an election. We're 100 days away from election day and they're not going to do anything that could screw that up. But if it's not this voter ID law, what voter ID law would you support? And that needs to be the conversation going forward. That needs to be the focus going forward. The people of the country want voter ID. It's already law in 36 states. So why won't Tammy Baldwin vote to do the exact same thing in Illinois or New York or California that we do right here in Wisconsin? And when you start asking those questions, when you start having that conversation, it exposes exactly what it is the Democrats want to hide. If they could, they'd end voter ID. They don't want people having to show who they are in order to vote. The idea of disenfranchising blacks or married women, that is just a convenient excuse that nobody actually challenges. We need to start to challenge that. Because as long as it's Republicans being mad at Republicans because we don't have voter ID, it is a Republican-only issue. When we start to force Democrats to answer real questions about why it is that they don't want any voter ID, their narrative falls apart and they become responsible. Look, you need 60 votes. They don't all have to be Republican. You can get a couple of Democrat votes to get this thing through. And if the president worked it, I wouldn't be surprised if he could find some of those votes. 654. When we come back, socialist Democrats are much more like democratic socialists than they are actual Democrats, and the change in that party is going to be huge. I am Benjamin Yacht. This is News Talk 1130 WISN.
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3: Well, the accident on 94 eastbound at Mitchell Boulevard has been cleared out of the way, and that was pretty much it. We do have road work, though. Capitol Drive, a left lane closed in both directions between Richland Parkway and 41. That's scheduled until September 4th. I'm Bonnie Green, and that's your latest total traffic.
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15: A dangerous shopping trip in Waukesha. I'm Jason Gotch on News Talk 1130 WISN. A hostage situation and a police-involved shooting at the Meijer store on Sunset Drive in Waukesha yesterday evening at around 6 o'clock. A man armed with a knife claimed he took a hostage in the store. He stabbed a customer, and when he was confronted by police, the suspect refused to drop the knife. Because of the threat he still posed, Police Chief Dan Thompson says an officer shot the suspect.
16: Officers issued multiple commands for the suspect to drop the knife. Based on the suspect's actions and immediate threat he posed to the victim and the responding officers, one officer discharged their firearm to stop the threat of the armed suspect.
15: The stabbed person has a non-life-threatening injury. No officers were hurt while the suspect is in critical condition. A Milwaukee woman allegedly smothered her 7-month-old baby to death earlier this week. 22-year-old Mackenzie Critton is charged with physical abuse of a child and repeated acts causing death. If convicted, she faces life in prison. Critton allegedly admitted she pressed the baby's face into her chest for about 5 minutes until the infant stopped breathing. She was then arrested by police. Mosquitoes collected in Wauwatosa have tested positive for West Nile virus. Those positive samples are the first mosquitoes collected in Wauwatosa to test positive for the virus since surveillance began last month. No human cases of West Nile illness have been reported in the state this year. West Nile spreads to people and other animals through the bite of an infected mosquito. Most people don't show symptoms, but some can get seriously ill. Experts say remove standing water to prevent mosquitoes from breeding. Checking the Holiday Automotive Fond du Lac Sports Scoreboard. Brewers off yesterday. They visit the Angels tonight. 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
26: It's not the heat, it's the humidity. Past couple of days, came into work, drive in early. Roll the windows down. It was crisp and a little cool. So today I throw on the long sleeve t-shirt and it's humid. Roll down the windows. I'm like, oh, I should have worn short sleeve. I can never win. This is what happens. Again, my Friday not off to the greatest of starts, but I promise you, our Friday, our collective Friday, will be great. Coming up, still lots to get to. Half hour from now, we got a new price tag for just what we are spending to poorly educate kids in Wisconsin. And the price tag goes up. We're also going to burst the balloon of the two-thirds crowd on the Democrats. I want you to do me a favor, because I'll ask for this text here in a half hour. What could you buy for $19,000? Just tell me what in your life $19,000 could buy you right now. Coming up just after 8 o'clock, there is something else in the Tony Fauci story. Yes, he's a liar. Yes, he's a weasel. Yes, he lied. People died. But there is a warning for the next round of Tony Fauci's, because believe me, there is a next round for Tony Fauci's. And the WNBA, they had a chance, but they blew it. Take your calls, your texts, your tweets, because the show's better. Carpetland USA Flooring Center talking text line 414-799-1130. It is a Foo Fighters Friday. If there's a Foo Fighters song that's not the hits, because we're just playing the hits, yeah, go ahead, send it in. Find us on X as well. We're there at Yount 1130, that's me, and at Gregory John, that's him. There is a new poll that should really worry Democrats. Maybe not so much in congressional races this fall, or even in some statewide Senate races, but come 2028, this new poll from CNN is really, really, really bad news.
27: Now, new CNN polling finds that one in three Democrats identify as a Democratic Socialist, and nearly half of Democrats say their party needs major change. Now, that's compared to about a quarter of Republicans who say the same about their party.
26: A full third of Democrats now say they're socialists. Now, I understand, because I've been doing conservative talk radio for past 10 years. We have been a little loose with our use of the word socialist and communist for years. We've been calling all manner of Democrats socialist and communist for years. We were calling Obama a socialist way back in 2008. But these new Democrats, these socialist Democrats, even if they are not official Democratic Socialist of America members, these new socialist Democrats, they are different. Fundamentally, they are different on the front end, and what they want is different on the back end. Now, the new socialist wing of the Democratic Party is on the rise. All you need to do is look at Francesca Hong here in Wisconsin. She has run through this field. I don't want to say I called it, but I did. I looked at her very first campaign finance report, saw that she had 7,000 donors. Donations don't vote, donors do, and she's only built her lead since. She's got 44% of the vote in the Democrat primary. There's no way that anybody is going to catch her. But it's not just F-word Franny. Michigan's Senate race, the progressive there, the socialist there, looks like he's going to win. Mamdani in New York, his slate of socialists who all won in their congressional primaries. Like I said, it may not be the biggest weakness in a midterm election. If the president's not on the ballot, you don't get as big a voter turnout. President Trump got record turnouts. President Obama got record turnouts. But 2 years later, you saw a lot of voters stay home. So a fired up, energized socialist wing of the Democrat Party could be enough to get Democrats some wins. I think that the socialist wing is absolutely going to guarantee that Francesca Hong wins the primary. The difficulty is going to be November running statewide. But presidential races are different. It's not 50 elections. It's not even 50 statewide elections. It's elections in certain parts of certain states. Only 500,000 voters in 17 swing states will decide who's going to be president of the United States. And new socialist Democrats are not old school working class Democrats. And it's not just me who sees this right out the drop. CNN yesterday had a Democrat operative on in one of their squawking shows where she said the new wing of socialist Democrats is vastly different from what used to be the party of the working man.
5: There were people that I knew working in Democratic politics that ardently supported Hillary Clinton in 2016 and have now swung way to the left. And are, you know, now telling me that they're behind people like Abdul al-Sayed. And I think the base has actually radicalized in a more far left direction. I don't think that's a good thing, just so you guys know. I think it's actually like, the establishment Democrats kind of lost the trust of people in my family, right? Because they weren't able to economically deliver. It was sort of just pushing the status quo. Although Barack Obama did give me health care, and so I'm really grateful for that, and I will always be, because I have a lung disease similar to cystic fibrosis. However, other than that, there wasn't a lot of like big transformation. And so the progressives are coming along and they're promising that, but they also come with all of this sort of like far left cultural and social baggage that is not appealing at all to the working class of this country.
26: They also come with all of this sort of like far left cultural and social baggage that's not appealing at all to the working class. They talk a big game. They talk about the working class. But the reality is that socialist Democrats, and in particular, specifically, the Democratic Socialists of America, they are not working people. They are not working class people in the way that Democrats have traditionally been the party of the working man or the working woman. 85% of people in the Democratic Socialists of America are white. 80% are college educated, and 35% have a master's degree. 56% of DSA members have white collar jobs, and 28% of DSA members make more than $100,000 a year. That is a party of overeducated, white, very liberal men and mostly women who work as DEI administrators, lawyers, political operatives, university employees. In New York City, you can find an awful lot of Democratic Socialists. In Madison, Wisconsin, you can find an awful lot of Democratic Socialists. In Southern California, in parts of Chicago, in areas where you have an overwhelmingly white, very, very college-educated, affluent class, Democratic Socialists are not only numerous, they're popular. But those demographics, overwhelmingly white, overwhelmingly college-educated, nearly a third making over $100,000 a year, that's not what it looks like in central Pennsylvania. That's not what it looks like in outstate Wisconsin. That's not what it looks like in rural North Carolina or parts of Nevada or any other swing state. There's a really long piece over at the Free Press. It's a good read, but it is, I mean, it's long. These people must get paid by the word. It's written by another former Democratic operative who talked about how he was there. He was front row seat for the change inside of his party between 2016 and last year. He makes the point. Democrats were trying to develop a new base of young progressive minorities. If they succeeded, they thought, they would never need the white working class again. This is what identity politics gets you, right? We don't need those white men who vote for Donald Trump. And so the party of the young progressive minorities attaches themselves to different priorities. The brand new Democrat Party is not for the working man, the working woman. It talks about free college. It talks about Gaza. It talks about open borders. It talks about a world without prisons. The writer of the piece at the Free Press wrote, as it turned out, all that did was push the white working class to the right. I think you could take white out of that sentence. You see, outside of universities and DEI struggle sessions, in the real world where we all live, most Americans don't identify each other by race. We don't discriminate based on race. We don't socialize based on race. It's class. If you're a working man, a working woman, you have much more in common with other working men, other working women, regardless of the color of their skin. If you actually go out and work for a living, I don't work for a living, I get to talk on the radio, but if you go out every day and you work for a living, you've got a lot more in common with a black guy or a Hispanic guy or an Asian woman, somebody who goes and does their job every single day. In fact, they probably do the job right next to you. You live in a completely different world than somebody who's got a university DEI job pulling down six figures a year. The Free Press piece ends with this. When Democrats turned their backs on the white working class, they did turn their back on the entire working class. Many black and Latino voters have more in common with my Trump-loving family in Missouri, the guy wrote, than they do with young progressives in Brooklyn. We want our politicians to focus on the economy and health care, not which race or ethnic group or gender is suffering the most. And that's the difference. The Democrat Party used to be about issues for the working man, the working woman, not the working class in the full Marxist

0: without prisons, opening the border, not only allowing boys to play in girls' sports, but forcing boys into girls' sports and telling your daughter she's wrong if she doesn't want to shower after gym class without looking at some guy's bits. Working class voters of all races, they don't want their daughter to have to shower with a dude, but socialist Democrats, because they are committed to the ideas of social justice, they do. A lot of the stuff that socialist Democrats are proposing, that they fundamentally believe, may sound good to a woman in her 30s who's got a six-figure office job. But it is poison to truck drivers, construction workers, and mechanics. And the really bad news for Democrats, and the really good news for the populist wing of the Republican Party, the conservative movement, whatever the MAGA movement becomes next, is there are a hell of a lot more construction workers and truck drivers and mechanics in central Pennsylvania and outstate Wisconsin and rural North Carolina. Socialist Democrats may be the key to a couple of midterm victories in a couple of places here in November of 2026. But in 2028, when they have to run on this nonsense across the country, when a half a million people in just a handful of swing states will decide the election, those voters are truck drivers from Pennsylvania, window lickers from Ohio, mouth breathers from the rural parts of the South. Those are the people who are going to decide the election, and those are the people who are running away from socialist Democrats because of, well, socialist Democrat politics. 724. When we come back, look at news. Jason got you a check of the forecast. After that, $19,000 per kid per year. And yet they're still telling us we don't spend enough on schools here in Wisconsin. I'm Benjamin Yount. It's News Talk 1130 WIs.
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5: On the night before Halloween in 1975, 15-year-old Martha Moxley was murdered in the Tony Bellhaven neighborhood of Greenwich, Connecticut. She was rich and beautiful and loved by all who knew her. For decades, despite intense media scrutiny, police failed to make an arrest. In 2000, 25 years after Martha's murder, her one-time neighbor, Michael Skakel, was arrested. He'd been 15, like her, at the time of the crime. He was also a cousin of the Kennedys.
6: A teenage neighbor and friend of Martha Moxley.
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5: 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I read the articles. Of course Michael Skakel killed his next-door neighbor Martha Moxley. He beat her to death with a golf club. I knew it. And if you followed the case like I did, I bet you knew it too. My name is Andrew Goldman. I've been a journalist for 30 years. I got involved in this case in 2015. But here's the thing. Once this story got its hooks in me, it wouldn't let me go. From NBC News Studios, Dead Certain, The Martha Moxley Murder is a podcast series that I believe will finally provide a full, true, authoritative account of the Martha Moxley case.
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0: See, that's how it works here on the Benjamin Yacht Show. I am a man of the people. I am a river to my people. If you've ever watched Lawrence of Arabia, you get that. Daniel from Tosa. Ben, favorite Foo Fighters song, Times Like These. It would make my Foo Fighters Friday if you play. Here you go, Daniel. I don't know if we've got a bad Foo Fighters song on the list. Again, your requests, it's not the talk and text line. It's the Carbonland USA Flooring Center hit line. Hit us up on the hit line, 414-799-1130. Sorry, ladies. No hit line honeys today. One of these days during an Ask Benny Anything, I will have to explain to you the hit line honeys and why my wife, of all people, hates that phrase. But before I dig myself into any deeper of a hole, let's get a check of, well, the news. I almost said the forecast with Jason Gotch. Jason, I'm not giving you the forecast. That's mine. But the headlines.
1: I can multitask, Ben, if needed, but I will not step on your toes. It is your program.
0: Headlines are all you, pal. Appreciate it.
1: All right. The big political story statewide this morning, Mandela Barnes out of the governor's race. He officially dropped out in an online video yesterday, but he alluded to a person he thinks has already won the Democrat primary. He didn't say, but you got to assume it's Francesca Hong.
0: Yeah, I was talking with Operation Chaos Voters. Guys, that looks like an even worse decision now. She was always going to win this, so there was no need for you to throw away. I'm going to be very interested when we get on Monday an update from the Elections Commission how many early votes have been cast, because this is now a bunch of votes for Sarah Rodriguez that was wasted and a bunch of votes for Mandela Barnes that were wasted. Guys, if this is kind of why you should wait and vote in person on election day. But hey, you know what? It's hurting Democrats, so I'm not going to give them any advice. Got one more?
1: Do an animal welfare group. They're called In Defense of Animals. They want Belle, the 45-year-old elephant at Milwaukee County Zoo, to be moved to a sanctuary. They're arguing because the zoo had to euthanize two other elephants within the past year. Belle is alone, and she should be with other elements. So an animal rights group wants Milwaukee County Zoo to not have an elephant very soon.
0: I'd take the elephant. I would. I'd put the elephant in my backyard. That is one of my favorite Steve Harvey jokes. He's talking about Michael Jackson. He's like, Mike got money like you don't even know. Mike's got giraffe money. You wouldn't even know who to call for giraffe food. Oh, it is one of the best stand-ups. But yeah, I mean, elephants eat what? They eat peanuts? No, I usually got about a half a bag of peanuts left after I get from a Brewer game, so we could do that. Appreciate it, Jason. Thanks so very much. Forecast from the Fox 6 weather experts. Cloudy today, rain by the afternoon, muggy, 80s the high. Tomorrow, 75. We get rain to start the day, but it should end about midday. Sunday, cloudy, but not as cloudy, 77 for the high. 66 outside right now at 735 on News Talk 1130, WISN.
2: Good morning. I'm Doug Russell with WISN Sports. The Packers got Keyshawn Nixon back on the practice field yesterday. He reports a slight off-the-field hamstring tweak that kept him off the field on Wednesday. Meanwhile, the offensive line is a mixture of continuity from last year, but not with many of the projected positions. All of the guys were on the roster, but Jordan Morgan is now the projected starting left tackle. Jacob Monk is the projected center, for example. Between them is a holdover, left guard Aaron Banks.
3: Building cohesion, and I'm excited to continue to get reps with Jordan. I feel like we had a really good OTA, and just keep building.
2: Practice number three of camp starts at 10:30 this morning at Ray Nitschke Field. College football, Wisconsin heads to camp with arguably one of their most important seasons ever in front of them. The last 2 years have been disappointing, as the NIL era has shaken the foundation of the sport. Wisconsin's team leadership was really called into question 2 seasons ago when they limped to the finish with a 5-game losing streak. Wide receiver Chris Brooks was on that team. Now he's a senior, and he's got a new nickname.
4: They started calling me the dictator. I'm not mad at it because they know that I'm going to call you out when you aren't doing what you're supposed to and let them know when they're wrong. And I think that love is something that you can tell is different.
2: The Badgers open up camp next week Thursday. And the Brewers took yesterday off, hopefully forgetting about getting blown out in their series finale at San Francisco. Coming up tonight, they're a few hours down the PCH in Anaheim, taking on the Los Angeles Angels. Looking at the standings in the Central, Milwaukee's lead over Chicago, 5.5 games. The Cubs host the Yankees this afternoon. That's sports. I'm Doug Russell on News Talk 1130 WISN.
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6: 894 43 eastbound at the Mitchell Interchange, an accident on the right shoulder. We can see it from the jam cam. 94 westbound at Highway 100, a stall on the right shoulder. And Capitol Drive has a left lane closed in both directions between Richland Parkway and 41 with roadwork until early September. I'm Bonnie Green, and that's your latest total traffic.
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0: We're getting lots of thumbs up on the Foo Fighter Friday.
22: That was a good call this morning.
0: It was great.
22: I was on the way to work. We need something on a Friday.
0: Dr. Mike, you know, running for state senate. He's like, hey, I think every Friday should be Foo Fighters Friday. I don't know that we can go every Friday because, again, Freedom Fridays. But I'm thinking Van Halen Tuesday.
22: Yeah.
0: Tuesday's my final day before take a bit of a vacation. Now, this is going to be the most controversial thing I've ever asked here on the Big 11. Are there any good Sammy Hagar Van Halen songs?
22: I knew you were going there. I knew you were going there.
0: I think there's one. There's one that came out in like the 90s. I don't know the name of it, but if you are a Van Hagar fan, send me the suggestions, because otherwise it's going to be Hot for Teacher. It's going to be...
22: Jump, of course.
0: Yeah, Jump. It's going to be Panama. I mean, it is going to be the Diamond Dave classics. But if there is a good... There is a good song from the blonde woman who ruined Van Halen. I will.
22: Oh, God. Oh, man.
0: They're going to be lined up outside the station with bats.
22: Yep.
0: Okay, he ruined Van Halen. Hagar rocks, man. Hagar rocks. Welcome back. It is Friday, and you can absolutely tell. Coming up just after the news at 8. There is a portion of this Tony Fauci story that we haven't touched on yet. There are lots of Tony Fauci's in all levels of government across this country, and we need to be terrified of what they're lying about and what they're doing. We'll get to that. Like I said, calls, text, tweets, Carpetland USA Flooring Center, talking text line 414-799-1130. I want to know what $19,000 buys you. Everybody's got a want, everybody's got a need, everybody's got a something. I want to know what it is that you want. Scott from the South Side said, hey, 19 grand buys you a pretty decent used car. Got a texter here, Bill in New Berlin. Ben, $19,000. I just had to put that into my driveway because the guys didn't come out for a practice run. $19,000 is about as much as I made my first year working in radio. And I was happy to have it. Wisconsin schools are spending about $19,000 per kid per year for an education where, well, far too many of them can't really read, write, or do math. We got the new numbers yesterday from DPI. These are the numbers for last school year, by the way. Last year's school year. So this is, you know, sort of keeping in tune with DPI and being late and obfuscating the truth. $19,000, the exact number, $18,746 per kid. In raw dollars, that is the most that we've ever spent. When you factor in inflation, it's almost the most ever. This is how Will Flanders over at Will wrote it up in the analysis that I linked to over through my ex. Despite the continual refrain that public schools are underfunded, the data reveals yet again spending is at near all-time highs. On average, across the state, school district revenue is $18,746 per student. This represents an increase of about $154 per kid from the last year without adjusting for inflation. The high watermark of spending in the state prior to Act 10, Flanders writes, was in the 2010-2011 school year. In that year, schools had revenue of $13,186. When you adjust for inflation, that comes out to just over $19,000 in 2026 money. Revenue per student exceeded that threshold from 2022 through 2023 and is in within $154 of that level today. Again, I apologize. Numbers and public school reading don't go well together. Now, this is where we have to admit a caveat. It is true that some school districts, 120, if memory serves correct, saw less money in the last school year. Total spending is also down a bit, but that is because Wisconsin pays for its schools with a butts-in-seats model. And the reality is that there are far fewer butts-in-seats in our schools. Wisconsin has been losing students for decades. In fact, DPI says enrollment is down by 65,000 kids since 2014. Fewer kids equals fewer dollars, but when you still take the same $7.1 billion, that means that spending per kid goes up. Will's analysis ends with this. The latest revenue data should put an end to the notion that Wisconsin's public schools have been starved of resources. Politicians who make the claim that schools are underfunded ought to be asked the simple question. If this record high spending isn't enough, what exact number would be? And that's why I want to know what it is that you could get for $19,000. I love this one, Texter in the 414. Ben, 19 grand would buy me about 2,500 square feet of Comer and Cross garage floor. Way to
22: way to tie it all together. I love it. I love it.
0: That's great. $19,000 buys me a Honda Civic with 100,000 miles on it. I'll tell you what, $19,000 would buy you my wife's car. We're selling that thing, but we're not going to sell it anywhere near $19,000. $19,000 is a big number, and it's a real number. Texter here, that was what our camping trailer cost. Pretty nice one, too. Far too often when we talk about numbers, and this is why I have the Benny Yount School of News Writing rule of threes, no more than three numbers, because people get lost in the numbers. But nearly $19,000 is a nice round number that we can put our heads around. And every single Democrat who is running for governor here in Wisconsin during that debate on Tuesday said, we're not giving schools enough money. Well, if $19,000 is not enough, how much would be? Again, 19 grand pays for one full year at UW Eau Claire. Tuition, room and board, books, meal plan, and a dorm room. We're spending that on kindergartners. And these kids can't read or write or do math. Now, the refrain from all of those exact same every single Democrat running for governor during the debate, they said, well, if we could just get to two-thirds, that's the number. They apparently were listening and knew that question was coming, so they say two-thirds. Okay. We're over two-thirds right now. Again, DPI's own numbers show that when you take a look at the state's share of paying for public schools, they're at 66%. 68%, I want to say, this year. We've been at 66% since 2021. And even before that, in the decade before that, state of Wisconsin was at 65%. The idea that The state of Wisconsin is paying less than half the cost to pay for a kid to not learn to read, write, or do math is pure fantasy. It is an outright lie. Now, every single Democrat running for governor is right. There used to be a law, there used to be a requirement that Wisconsin pay for two-thirds of the cost to educate kids in the state. But it was a Democrat governor who killed that law. Diamond Jim Doyle decided that he wanted to do away with the automatic two-thirds. He wanted to throw school funding into the overall budget. That way he can monkey with the number. Scott Walker, Robin Voss, school choice had nothing to do with getting rid of the two-thirds requirement. Look, I said $19,000 is a nice number because it's a round number, and it's a real number. You understand what $19,000 could buy you. In all, Wisconsin spends $7 billion a year on public schools. Local school districts spend billions more. Federal government spends a few billion dollars extra. Wisconsin schools do not have a money problem. They have a spending problem. And the problem is very simple. We are in the middle of a baby bust. After 2008, people just stopped having fewer kids. It became really expensive, and apparently car seats now expire, so you got to buy a new one for kid number two, number three, and number four.
1: We found that out now.
0: How does a car seat expire?
1: I don't know. And Dorothy said, because we have our grandson, I have to get another one for the next kid.
0: I've got baking soda that's been in my cabinet for a decade, but yet the $400 car seat I bought expired. What is it, milk? Is it made of soy?
3: I know.
0: We have fewer kids, and schools have hired more non-teachers. It really is that simple. If you want to spend more on kids, spend less on the adults. If you want more teachers so that you drive down class sizes, if you want better results, you got to focus on spending money to help the kids. Instead, public schools in the state of Wisconsin want to spend their money to help the adults. Yesterday, we talked about school choice. And I said that it is outrageous that every single Democrat running for governor in the state wants to force kids out of choice schools and back into failing Milwaukee public schools. Some good liberal said, well, I just simply believe that public dollars should go to public schools. Well, teacher, I believe that school money should be spent to help kids, not help the third district administrator or the second DEI officer in your school district. You want to have a conversation about how much money should be spent on Wisconsin schools? Let's change that. And how much money should be spent on the kids? Because right now, Wisconsin public schools are spending an awful lot of money, $7 billion plus, on adults. And two-thirds of our kids aren't learning what they're supposed to learn. 7:54. When we come back, there are a lot more Anthony Fauci's out there in government, and his diary is not the only one that gives us an insight into what those people want to do. I'm Ben. This is our show on News Talk 1130 WISN.
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23: Well, a number of stop-and-go delays now. 4145 northbound is backed up between Mayfair and Burleigh. 94 eastbound slows Mitchell Boulevard to 35th. Westbound, it's 35th to Mitchell Boulevard. 4145 southbound's tight, Hampton to Capitol. I'm Bonnie Green, and that's your latest total traffic.
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2: 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Do you think your estate is simple or should be executed using common sense? In many cases, the law cannot take into account how complicated families are. 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
33: The Democrat field shrinks. I'm Jason Gotch on News Talk 1130 WISN. Mandela Barnes out of the governor's race. He officially dropped out of the Democrat field yesterday without making an official endorsement. But Barnes appears to believe frontrunner Francesca Hong already has the race won.
34: Now, we're incredibly proud of all the things that we've accomplished and all the resources that we have raised to spread our message. But it's become very clear who our nominee is going to be.
33: And Barnes' withdrawal comes as the Journal Sentinel reports there are allegations against him for unwanted sexual advances towards women in the workplace. A hostage situation and a police-involved shooting at the Meijer store on Sunset Drive in Waukesha yesterday evening around 6 p.m. A man armed with a knife claimed he took a hostage in the store. He stabbed a customer, and when he was confronted by police, the suspect refused to drop the knife. Because of the threat he still posed, an officer shot that suspect. The stabbed person has a non-life-threatening injury. No officers were hurt, while the suspect is in critical condition. A man is under arrest for allegedly punching and pushing protesters at the Madison encampment in the middle of an intersection where career criminal Corey Ruiz was shot and killed after attacking police with a knife last week. The 31-year-old man faces charges of substantial battery and disorderly conduct with a hate crime enhancer. Checking the Holiday Automotive Fond du Lac Sports Scoreboard, Brewers off yesterday. They will visit the Angels tonight. 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

0: I had something funny.
1: Okay.
0: That I was going to say. I read one text about somebody buying a brand new or a used Harley. And whatever it was that I was going to say to be funny and cute to start this show jumped immediately out of my head.
1: By the way,
0: we have notes, but guys, you want to know, we literally are making this up as we go along.
1: By the way, that great segment that you just had, we posted that up on Facebook and Twitter as a standalone. So if you want to share that with your friends,
0: all the numbers, segments on the Benjamin Yacht Show are great.
1: But this is particular, Greg. Particular
0: this
1: because the numbers,
0: out.
1: Because I know everybody's going to say, that's not true. And here's the numbers.
0: I had to, well, Ben, $19,000 is not a round number. You can't, really?
1: I know.
0: Okay, math magician. You know what I was talking about. Come on, bro. He sent back the LOL, so I got you. I feel you. Feel you. But come on. Yeah, no. Math is definitely not Uncle Benny's strong suit. Welcome back. Friday morning edition of the show. Coming up half hour from now or so, the WNBA doesn't come back from this year.
1: No.
0: I mean, I don't think they go full ABA and just cease to exist. But they had a window. And now that window is closed because of their own choosing. And we close out today's show with the story I originally had for yesterday. Just a reminder to the ladies out there, bears are bears. And they're not just cute and eat a salmon and then lick their little ears with their paws. They're bears. They do bear stuff.
1: Yep, they eat stuff.
0: There's a story that proves that. Carpetland USA Flooring Center talking text line 414-799-1130. Find us on X if you want to. We're both there. I'm there at Yount1130. Greg's there at Gregory John.
1: You know what? You know, I know it's Foo Fighter Friday, but you forgot something. I thought you forgot.
0: The Irish Fest tickets are not my wife's birthday. I didn't forget about the Irish Fest tickets.
1: All right, okay.
0: I was wondering if the Foo Fighters had an Irish-sounding song, but we got one last pair, four-pack of tickets for you to go to Irish Fest. What, the 16th of August?
1: Yep.
0: I got a note somewhere.
1: 14th.
0: It's Irish Fest, man. You know when
1: 13th
0: it is.
1: To the 16th.
0: You know when it is. You know where it is. You know what it is. Over 100 bands and cultural acts. Plenty of good snacks and things to drink. And if you are caller...
1: Let's go with 34.
0: 34.
1: Yeah.
0: Are we doing a tribute to Walter Payton? Sweetness?
1: Now, I didn't even think of that.
0: I am wearing my Bears hat.
1: I didn't see that.
0: So, at Greg's request, we will honor one of the greatest Chicago Bears.
1: I saw him. You never saw him live. I did.
0: I was a kid. I never got to see
1: him at Lambeau Field.
0: Him in the stadium.
1: He was awesome, I have to admit.
0: Again, we flew too close to the sun. The Super Bowl shuffle, maybe we can recreate it and beg for forgiveness. Please allow us to win it. We're the Bears. We don't need no trouble. We're sorry that we sang the Super Bowl shuffle. Maybe we need to record a song like that to get back into the good graces. Like I said, Friday morning, rolling through the show. I don't post on Facebook anymore. Haven't done it in a while, but I still read. I mainly keep up with the people who I used to know, used to work with back in Illinois. And one of the people who I am still Facebook friends with is son number one's second grade teacher. He was a great teacher. Guy got number one interested in learning. He had either a really bad first grade teacher or a really bad third grade teacher. It was some woman who just didn't like him because he's a boy and all of that. And even in those days, the second grade teacher is like, hey, pal, keep your head. Really nice guy. He is a through and through public school teacher union liberal. He is as never Trump as you could imagine, but one, because I only just sort of flipped through Facebook, and two, because he was good to my kid and good to me. I've never felt a need to get into a Facebook fight with him or unfriend him or block him or any of that. Again, I talk politics for a living. I don't want to do it in my private life. But the other day, he posted something that I just haven't been able to let go. He was caught up in the, we've got to defend St. Tony Fauci at all costs movement. And he wrote, yes, folks, a dorky little dude with glasses spent 50 years of his life behind the scenes working to save lives. But he woke up one day and said, you know what? I'm really gonna go rogue on this one. I want fame. I want this one to be the big one. He ended his post with, doubt it, really do, could be wrong. Well, Mr. Second Grade Teacher, you are wrong. That's exactly what happened. And that's a bigger problem because that kind of thing is happening all across government, every level of government all across this country. Fauci was and is a nerd. And you have to start there. Fauci doesn't have the star power to get elected. He doesn't have it. He's got to be a behind-the-scenes nerd because there's no way that he could go and campaign and become mayor or state representative or governor or congressman or senator or president. He's in government, but he can't be in charge of government. Fauci never got the pretty girl. He never threw the touchdown pass. He was never prom king, and he never forgot it. Read Fauci's diary. It sounds like every other high school nerd who all of a sudden became rich and famous. Right? I mean, this is the trope from every teenage movie that has ever come out. Oh, man, you guys are good. You girls are going to be really mad that you didn't hook up with me because in 10 years I'm going to be rich and boy, you're going to have missed out. That's who Tony Fauci is. His diary was filled to the brim of bragging about his fame, what his role as COVID king brought him. He got to hang out with Joan Baez. He was thrilled to death that Barbara Streisand called him. All of a sudden, this dorky nerd who, as the teacher put it, spent 50 years of his life behind the scenes, all of a sudden, he was the most important person in the room. He lapped it up. And like all people who get their 15 minutes of fame, he did everything in his power to keep those good times rolling. And if that meant abusing his position, if that meant lying to the people, if that meant being a weasel too coy by half, too cute by half, if that meant flexing his bureaucratic muscle, that's exactly what he did. And time after time after time, it was shown that Tony Fauci used the modicum of power that he had to make himself the center of attention. Charlie Cook, over at National Review, wrote this week that it is that exact kind of me-first bureaucratic mindset that has become a feature, not a flaw, of government across this country and is a real danger. And because Cook is a nerd himself, he says this is exactly why the Supreme Court was 100% right in the Slaughter case. He writes, Fauci's fame hunting is embarrassing, yes. But more important, it's human. And because it is human, it underscores the importance and the recent work of the Supreme Court to ensure that the power in the United States is exercised by those to whom it was granted by the voters rather than whose staff or allegedly independent agencies have. Slaughter case allowed President Trump to fire without cause somebody, what was it, from the Federal Trade Commission? And the argument there was, no, these are independent agencies. The bureaucrats really know best. And if the president can just come in and fire them willy-nilly, well, then what are the bureaucrats going to do? Fauci did what an awful lot of people do in that situation. They loved it. He had some power. He had some fame. For once in his life, the nerdy, dorky guy from behind the scenes was in charge. And by God, people lived and literally died by his word. As opposed to seeing that as a responsibility, he saw it as an opportunity to hobnob, to rub elbows with celebrities, to go to dinner with Jake Tapper. Cook finishes off his piece. Fauci believed himself to be the most famous and talked about person in the country. And he may have well been right at the time. Now, had he been a singer or an athlete, it wouldn't have been a problem. But he wasn't. He was a prominent bureaucrat with a great deal of influence over our lives. It is probably unavoidable that we're going to have such people within our government. But if we wish to live in a republic, we ought to insist, as the Supreme Court increasingly has, that they are treated not as immortal philosopher kings, but as the temporary employees of the figures whom are able to reprimand and remove. See, we spent so much time talking about how much Fauci lied. Or that the legacy media has memory-holed COVID. Fauci lied, people died. We've spent days this week running down the laundry list of horrors of what COVID did to us. Moms had to give births in masks. The famous video that should never stop being played on a loop. There was a funeral. I forget which state it was in, Michigan, Minnesota, somewhere. Everybody's socially distanced. The widow breaks down crying, almost falls out of her chair. The adult son does the natural human thing, runs to comfort his mother, sitting there feet from the dead body and the funeral director because, well, by God, social distancing comes running in and breaks it up. See, that's the kind of power that Anthony Fauci had. And he loved it. He didn't care how that power was being used. He wasn't concerned that his guidance, what he said during a news conference where all of the cameras were focused on him, he didn't care what that meant for regular people. He never had to face the regular people. He was never going to face an election. He was unaccountable to anyone. But he had the power, and he used it. And that is the same story that we see from countless bureaucrats across countless levels of government. I'm from the government, they say. I've got a name tag and a clipboard, and I've got a tiny bit of power, and I'm going to decide what's going to happen in your life. Oh, you want to build a fence? Maybe not. You want to open a business in this neighborhood? Well, I don't think so. You believe that this is your money? No. This is our money. And that's what we have to be worried about with the next round of Tony Fauci's. It used to be that you went into government, got a job because, well, it was a steady paycheck. You went in and you worked for the Department of fill in the blank because you really didn't have to do anything. It was 8:30 to 4:30. You were going to get a pension. Yeah, you shuffled papers every day.

0: Clinton's guy, who toiled in anonymity for 50 years, and finally he got a shot, and he absolutely took it, ran with it, made the most of it, got to hang out with Joan Baez and Barbara Streisand. The problem is, he became the full weight and power of government in this country, all the way from the United States all the way down to the city of Madison. And he loved it. He loved that power, but he never accepted the other half, that with power comes responsibility. If there's anything that we need to take away from the Tony Fauci episode during COVID, is that we need to make sure that anybody who has the power over our lives is accountable to voters. It's time to expose the nerdy behind-the-scene bureaucrats and end their abuse of power, or else we're going to be sitting back here under the next thing, or the next thing, or the next thing, or the next thing. There are far too many behind-the-scene nerds who get into government to do exactly what Anthony Fauci did. 823. When we come back, the WNBA's toast, and not simply because Angel Reese can't hit a layup under the basket with nobody around her. I'm Benjamin Yacht. This is News Talk 1130 W.
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4: A few miles from the glass spires of Midtown Atlanta lies the South River Forest. 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

0: When you get to work and the boss is like, hey, what's going on? Why are you all peppy? You're ready to get... Tell him it was Benjamin Young and a Foo Fighter Friday. I don't know how you're not excited after that. Welcome back. It's Ben. Thank you for spending the morning with us. We have to end the show with... It's sort of... It's funny, but it's not funny. I mean, it's a dark humor kind of story. Bears be barren. That's the only tease I'll give you. Carpetland USA Flooring Center talking text line 414-799-1130. I'm on X as well. I haven't checked my responses yet. Usually, our friends on the left wake up a little bit later. When I wake up from my nap, I'm just inundated. I can't wait for them to see the tweet. In other words, Mandela Barnes got pushed out for doing the things that Dirt McGirt was tweeting about.
1: Oh, yeah.
0: Oh, that's gonna make them...
1: I can't wait to see what their response, especially Madison's response to your $19,000 per student school funding.
0: Oh, I already had some. Not every school. It's the statewide average.
1: I know.
0: Guys, I can't broadcast for your little local burg any more than I broadcast only about MPS. Oh, no, they're just, wow. But school choice. The WNBA had a chance. They really did. I've said this before when we've talked about Caitlin Clark. And look, whenever we talk about sports here on the Big 11, we talk about sports because sports is culture, and culture is upstream from policies and politics. 2 years ago, the WNBA got its moment. Caitlin Clark started bringing eyeballs to the game. WNBA's been around for 20-something years, right? You couldn't find it on broadcast television, but all of a sudden, a white girl from Iowa started shooting three-pointers, and the games became watchable. When we were kids, we all wanted to be Michael Jordan, right? The Gatorade commercial. I want to be like Mike. We had to lower the rim to 7 feet, if not lower, if we were going to be like Mike. Caitlin Clark, just like Steph Curry, well, I can chuck up three-pointers. I'm old and fat and out of shape, but you put me out on the court, I can shoot from three. Go to a YMCA game with a bunch of old lawyers. That's 90% of what the game is. Nobody plays underneath the basket. They don't want to bang anymore. The WNBA all of a sudden became relatable. The basketball was good. But because Caitlin Clark got hurt and because she's been bullied relentlessly in the league, now the window is closed. The ratings are up. Ratings are up 12%. But what do I always say about percent? You got to actually watch the real number. You know, going from 1 to 2, well, that you've doubled your ratings. Yeah, but you still have got a 2. Most of the reason why WNBA ratings are up is because they're on NBC or ABC or ESPN force feeds them. And sports bars got to have something on TV. They're not going to put Back to the Future on, and there are only so many Major League Baseball games, and football hasn't started yet, so of course there are going to be some eyeballs on the WNBA. But the WNBA is now chasing away its fans. Again, not just by not promoting Caitlin Clark, but actually chasing fans away. Story comes from Seattle and from OutKick, who wrote it up. One of these days, I'm just gonna drop because of this cough. The Seattle Storm's co-owner, Celeste Keaton, has been fined and suspended from attending the team's next 5 home games, WNBA confirmed to Fox News. Suspension and fine come after Keaton allegedly called a pair of teenage Sophie Cunningham fans effing insane during a game Tuesday night. Independent Seattle-based journalist Brandy Cruz told Fox News that she was in the arena and accompanied the girls who were there to watch Cunningham and the Indiana Fever take on the Storm. The Storm's majority owner, Ginny Glider, issued a statement on Wednesday apologizing for the co-owner's comments. The apology? We are aware one of our co-owners made comments to two fans in attendance at last night's game. We apologize that this happened. Everyone who attends a Storm game deserves to feel welcome, and we remain committed to creating an inclusive environment where every fan is treated with respect. By the way, guys, that's not an apology. That's not an apology. We apologize that this happened. What happened? Who did what? Things don't just miracle their way. Somebody did something. What are you sorry about? Are you sorry that your unhinged Rosie O'Donnell lookalike co-owner went and screamed at a pair of tweenage girls because they root for the one woman in the WNBA who isn't afraid to say that dudes shouldn't be playing basketball? Are you sorry for that? Or are you sorry that these girls came to the arena, held up a sign that said, "Thanks, Sophie, for supporting girls"? Are you apologizing to these girls, or are you apologizing to the inclusive fans in Seattle who may have had their feelings hurt by having to be reminded that dudes shouldn't be playing in women's sports? Speaking of the girls, these sound like the cutest girls known to men. Now, I don't know if these girls are 12 or 21. I'm of that age that I can't tell how old or how young women look, but this was them talking to a reporter after the game.
2: Well, we were just sitting there with our signs that said, like, we love Sophie, like, thank you, Sophie, for speaking up. And so we were holding on, just watching the game. Again, like, we were being super great. We hadn't said anything to anyone else. We were being super respectful. We were just holding our signs and cheering for both teams. Mm-hmm. And this lady, older lady, comes up to us. And she comes up to us, and at first I think she's going to be nice. And she asks, like, what are you guys doing? Something like
3: yeah.
2: that. And then it was like, Jesus loves everyone. That's what she told us. And I was like, oh, I know. Like, I'm religious. Like, I know. Like, I know. Nice. Yeah. And she's like, oh, I hope Jesus can forgive you for what sin you've done. And, like, something like that. And then she told us that we were effing insane. And, that we
3: and she's like, and she went like this. Insane.
2: Yeah.
3: She's like, you better yeah. stop this.
2: And stop pulling
3: shit.
2: This. Yeah.
3: And
2: for you guys,
3: I hope God can save you.
2: This. Yeah.
0: I hope God can save you. By the way, their sign, if you didn't hear, it just said, thank you, Sophie, for standing up for girls. That's all it said. Didn't say, get your hang down out of my locker room. It didn't say, trans women are gross. It said, thank you, Sophie, for standing up for girls. It was a handmade sign. It's cute. Had glitter and everything. The exact kind of thing that you think those two little girls would make. But the owner of Seattle's team, the co-owner, found that so unacceptable that she came down courtside to where these girls were sitting. It's not like they were sitting next to one another. It's not like in the front row, the dozens of people who were in Seattle to watch this game. It's not as if all of a sudden, they get into some sort of courtside fight. This isn't drunk Cub fans running their mouths at a Brewer game. This co-owner comes down, finds these girls, and lays into them. Clay Travis jumped all over that point yesterday. The NBA forced an owner to sell his team for offensive comments in private that he made to his mistress. The WNBA suspended an owner for 5 games for cursing out teenage girls at a public game. Isn't the WNBA owner's behavior worse? So why is her punishment so much less? Well, you know why. Everybody knows why. The WNBA is not a sports league. The WNBA doesn't care about new, normie fans. They don't want you to take a look at the WNBA and see the best female athletes on the planet. They don't care about that. The WNBA is a social justice organization with tank tops. That's it. They are more concerned about the right representation, the right look, the right LGBTQ politics than they are about basketball. And that's why no one is going to care about the WNBA. If you don't take yourself seriously, if you don't care about what it is that we should be caring about, putting basketball on television, then why should I care? If all I am going to do is turn on and get a lecture for 2 hours while I have to watch people who can't hit a jump shot, I'm not going to watch. We all just got done watching the World Cup, right? Were you a soccer fan? Now, look, there are some people, soccer's their jam. They watch the Premier League, they watch La Liga, they watch the Bundesliga. They're up at 6 o'clock on a Saturday morning to catch the games out of England or Frankfurt or wherever. There are women's college basketball, women's pro basketball, women's high school basketball fans. Not just the moms and the dads, but people who actually enjoy watching the sport. The WNBA had a chance to bring in normie fans, sports fans, people who would watch the WNBA just like we watch the Olympics or FIFA or any other competition where we don't really follow it day to day. But hey, you know what? This is a good sport. They're playing an interesting game. Let me watch for 2 hours. But the WNBA said, no, we can't have that. The league has to be about representation for queer women and black women, and we don't care who knows it. Saturday Night Live used to be a cultural touchstone. I mean, how many times did you say schwing in your life? They made a whole movie, I'm not worthy, I'm not worthy. Now, if you watch Saturday Night Live, you skim through clips the next day, either on Twitter or YouTube, and about 2 minutes in after every single one of them, you're like, nope, that's not funny, and you scoot by. The WNBA had a chance to be a real sports league, but because of their LGBTQ politics, their rabid LGBTQ politics, to the point where a co-owner of the team decides she wants to yell at 13-year-old girls, they've blown that opportunity. So congratulations, ladies. You finally made it. Moved on up to the east side. And the people who run the WNBA slam the door in your face. 8:43. When we come back, wrap the show up. Bears do bear things. It's a downside to all those cute videos online. I'm Ben. This is News Talk 1130 WISN.
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5: Well, still a couple of stop-and-go delays. 4145 northbound backs up between Mayfair and Burleigh. 94 eastbound is heavy between Mitchell Boulevard and 35th Street. 4145 southbound slow between Hampton and Capitol, and a stall on 94 westbound at Highway 100 on the right shoulder. I'm Bonnie Green, and that's your latest total traffic.
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7: It's the new Women and Wealth Show from Annex Wealth Management. I am being joined today by the founder of Shatter, Amy Blaine. You sit with women all the time who are going through not only imposter syndrome, but really sometimes would you call it a crisis of confidence?
8: So I really try to integrate my personal life and be vulnerable about things that are happening to me personally. And the issues that get the most response, overthinking, not taking action, or taking action and then feeling self-doubt, procrastination, insecurity. Obviously, imposter syndrome is on that list as well. Feeling like I want to take this action, but am I qualified to take that action?
7: Thinking so hard that you think yourself into inaction. I have been there where I play it in my head over and over again what I'm going to do, and then I realize the moment's gone and I'll never have it again instead of just doing it. Mm-hmm. But the reverse of that is jumping in without the preparedness and then going, oh, what did I just do, right?
8: Yeah.
7: So the truth lies in the middle, but we know statistically that women tend to wait until we feel 100% ready before we jump in. Now, whether that's investing in something or whether that's speaking our mind.
8: But that feeling was all also met with a, I'm just so excited to be here. And can I just enjoy the moment and understand that I may not do this perfectly, but I am here. I'm going to give it my all. And I don't need the ultimate approval of other people. I just need the approval of myself.
7: The Women and Wealth Show from Annex Wealth Management, wherever you get your podcasts.
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0: They were 16 years old. Sarah said, 16. No. Joanne from Brown Deer said they were 16 years old. Sarah was asking if the $19,000 that on average we spend on kids in Wisconsin public schools would be enough to buy her a guaranteed seat next to me at Bobby's.
1: No, there you go. Very creative.
0: It's $55 to join the Hey Pal Club. That's what it is. We have membership cards and everything.
1: Those
0: welcome
1: girls,
0: back.
1: But 16 years old.
0: 16 years old.
1: You know,
0: again, I can't tell the difference.
1: They're wonderful gals, but they're wonderful gals. I mean, Sophie is perfect for these gals. What are they doing?
0: I didn't want to get into this, but the main reason that the WNBA hates Sophie Cunningham is because she's a very pretty, straight, white, blonde girl.
1: I know.
0: They are just furious that this woman's getting any kind of attention. Welcome back, Benjamin Yacht Show. Friday morning, couple of more minutes for texts on the Carpetland USA Flooring Center talking text line 414-799-1130. this is the Disneyfication of animals. We'll at some point tonight flip on YouTube and watch the cute puppies. It's all the same kinds of videos, right? Little puppies running, you know, walking next to babies or waiting to steal your pizza if you walk away. They have an entire subgenre of derpy puppies.
1: Mm-hmm.
0: They got these giant heads. It's usually like Frenchies or something like that. And they're just, they look like little aliens because they just go, big giant head, it's so cute. My wife loves them because generally ladies love the cute animals. There are wildlife cameras up in Alaska that just show the lives of bears. And unfortunately, these bears did bear things. Park rangers in Alaska are reaching out to the public after a female brown bear was caught on a live camera killing then eating a bear cub.
1: Oh.
0: Rangers say an adult female bear attacked, killed, and then later ate the baby cub that belonged to a different bear on the banks of the Brook River. The incident was caught on explore.org's Cat Riverview Bear Cam live feed. Scientists say that the cub probably ran from the other female bear. Bear thought it's eatable. Yeah. If it's running, I'm going to eat it. And ate the cub. The Conservancy posted on Facebook, acknowledging that the incident was heartbreaking to watch, especially for those who have spent the summer following the bears and watching the cubs grow. Again, it's not funny, but
1: well, you know, it's unusual. Usually it would be the male that would kill the cub of another female to keep his bloodline going. So it's unusual.
0: We like to think of all animals as Disney sidekicks, right?
1: Sure.
0: It's just, oh, that's my brother bear. Oh, that's Baloo from the Jungle Book. Nah, dude, bears are bears.
1: Yeah.
0: Bears do bear things. And unfortunately, when you're on the bear cam to watch, nice little background video, right? You're sitting there watching a Zoom call, just kind of relaxing throughout your day, and next thing you say, it's sad, it's not funny, but it also kind of is because this is what bears do.
1: It reminds me of that guy up in Alaska that got eaten by a bear because, you know, I lived with the bears. I love the bears. The bear was like old and he was hungry, so he did bear things. Yeah, he ate you.
0: Bears do bear things, and it's not sit there and pose for the honey jar or wave or eat that, because salmon are ugly. So there now, salmon are good on the plate. So no. But little baby bear cubs. No, bears do bear things, including the other bears. Have fun. Have a great weekend. We'll see you bright and early Monday morning. I am Benjamin Young. This is News Talk 1130 WISN.

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1: Well, a handful of stop-and-go delays. 4145 northbound Mayfair to Burleigh is backed up. 94 eastbound Mitchell Boulevard to 35th westbound, it's 35th to Mitchell Boulevard with delays. And 4145 southbound slows Hampton to Capitol. I'm Bonnie Green, and that's your latest total traffic.
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18: Good morning, I'm Doug Russell. Former Lieutenant Governor Mandela Barnes is out of the race for Wisconsin governor, dropping the news on social media Thursday.
19: Now, we're incredibly proud of all the things that we've accomplished and all the resources that we have raised to spread our message. But it's become very clear who our nominee is going to be. Now, I said from the very beginning when I launched this campaign that the number one goal was taking on and defeating Tom Tiffany to deliver big wins for Democrats up and down the ticket.
18: Barnes' announcement follows the release of a Marquette University law poll showing him trailing State Representative Francesca Hong in the Democratic primary, the winner of which will face Congressman Tom Tiffany in November. The Wisconsin National Guard is activated as recovery continues in Menasha after Monday's EF3 tornado. The Guard will help with debris management, logistics, and traffic control in order to allow first responders, public works crews, and utility personnel to remain focused on other responsibilities. The State Department announcing that the U.S. has sanctioned six entities and individuals in China, India, and Iran accused of helping to enable the Iranian regime. Fox's Christina Coleman has the story.
20: This as President Trump continues to weigh whether to carry out a major assault on Iran's weapon systems and other targets to stop the regime. Meantime, U.S. allies in the region are trying to prevent another war front after the Houthis declared a naval blockade on the Red Sea. Also, some are encouraging the president to address China over the country's alleged plan to arm Iran with rocket launchers. However, China denies these accusations and claims they're pushing for an end to this conflict.
18: This comes as the president announced the Board of Peace reached what he called an historic agreement to fully disarm Hamas and other armed groups in Gaza. Checking the holiday automotive of Fond du Lac Sports scoreboard after taking yesterday off, the Brewers are back in action tonight in Anaheim taking on the Los Angeles Angels. Shane Drouin will pitch against Ryan Johnson. From the Orthopedic Associates of Wisconsin News Center, I'm Doug Russell on News Talk 1130 WISN.
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2: Hey, it's Blazer. All right, my life used to run on two things, caffeine and bad decisions that at the time actually seemed like a good idea. Don't get me wrong, I still love my caffeine, but we've all made choices, and that is exactly why I liked Awaken 180, because with weight loss, the hardest part isn't some magical secret, it's the endless thinking. You know what I'm talking about, what can I eat, how much, when. Then you get hungry, and suddenly you're negotiating with yourself. It's like a hostage situation or something. 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

0: 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Don't forget, I am on X. You can find me there anytime at Jason Gotch is my X handle. And that red microphone button icon on your free iHeart app, if you're listening that way, hold it down. And in 30 seconds or less, tell me what you are thinking. We like working your talkbacks into the program. I've had a ton of talkbacks, by the way, in the last few days. Most of it on Dr. Death, Minnie Mengele, Anthony Fauci. That topic has really struck a chord with the audience for good reason, as I expected it to, because each and every one of us was somehow impacted by his lies and distortions, lust for fame, lust for power, and lust for money. So we'll have some talkbacks coming up a little bit later on in the show. Plus, we'll work in some talkbacks that you may leave on today's program. And so many that I haven't been able to work in all the ones during the show that I want people to hear as they come in day of show. That's how busy the talkback line has been. So you're welcome to leave a talkback as well. It's Friday. I'm normally in a good mood. I've got to admit, though, the last couple of days talking about Fauci kind of left those shows in a little bit of a down mood because of the harm he caused this country, each and every one of us. But got to pick up the mood a little bit. Got to have a little more positive vibes going through me on a Friday. So let's do it right now. Let's get you the nationwide keyword, the Sizzlin' Summer Cash Contest. The 9 a.m. Central Time keyword, here it comes. The nationwide keyword of this hour in the Sizzlin' Summer Cash Contest is dollar. You have until 55 minutes past the hour, 9:55 Central Time, to go to newstalk1130.com and enter the word dollar to enter the contest for this hour. You go to the inflation vacation section of newstalk1130.com in the box, enter the word dollar, and that gets you a chance to win $1,000 in cash. And you can be like one of my listeners earlier this week. Her name's Sherry from Brookfield. We appreciate you listening, Sherry. We're happy you were the winner earlier this week in the 10 o'clock hour, listening to my program, of the instant prize of $1,000 cash. So get in the contest now. If you don't win it this hour, stick around. We'll have another cash keyword for you next hour. So it's official, I think. I mean, I guess you got to... It's the Democrat side. Do they have to count the votes? They don't have to count the votes. They have to go ahead and if they don't like the way the votes are counted, they'll just do a do-over to appoint somebody like they did in Maine. Graham Plattner wins 158,000 votes. All the scandal stuff comes out on him that everybody knew was going to come out anyway. And what do? They get, 550, 600 party insiders to put this guy, Troy Jackson, as their new Democrat nominee for the Senate. Finds out he's married to his second cousin. He's got children with his second cousin. It's his long-term partner. I guess that's legal in Maine. I don't know. I don't know how those laws work. I know in some places you can't actually be a partner of your second cousin. Apparently they have the same great-grandparents. Whatever. It's weird to me, but I guess it's legal in Maine, and that's the guy they chose. Boy, they can pick them, the Democrats in Maine. And speaking of the Democrats, they really can pick them here in Wisconsin. Mandela Barnes out of the race. Listen to what he had to say yesterday in his online video.
1: Now, we're incredibly proud of all the things that we've accomplished and all the resources that we have raised to spread our message. But it's become very clear who our nominee is going to be.
0: Did you catch the end of that? Did you catch what he said there? Basically, he didn't tell us who, but if you can read between the lines and you can read a poll, you understand he's talking about Francesca Hong. Francesca Hong is going to be the Democrat nominee for the governor's position in the state of Wisconsin. She was just actually on Fox News with Dana Perino, backing down from everything she ever tweeted and said and ex-posted. And I say tweeted because this stuff goes back to 2019 with her, the crazy stuff she's saying. But in reality, the Democrats are choosing a radical leftist, and I'm happy about this, folks. I know, look, it's a family feud. A lot of people that I really respect are saying, no, Republicans should not have crossed over. It's not going to matter now. No Operation Chaos. Be careful of what you're getting with Francesca Hong. What if she wins? And my response to that is why I'm so happy she's going to be the nominee is whoever was going to win on the Democrat side, if they couldn't stand up to Francesca Hong earlier this week at the debate, many of you probably didn't watch it. I did. It's my job. If it wasn't my job, I wouldn't have watched the thing. It was a snooze fest. But in that debate, You had four candidates that needed to go after Francesca Honghart. They needed to establish themselves, and they had it on a silver platter. You can attack her for being on Hassan Piker's show. You can attack her for siding with New York DSA candidates that won, celebrating those victories last month, where the DSA candidates want to nationalize the airlines, get rid of the police and prisons, and oh yeah, they want to confiscate public property, and they want public ownership of corporations. You could have attacked her on that. You could have attacked her on her own words, talking about abolish the police, abolish the prisons. And her own radical leftism that she has displayed over the last half decade in this state. But they didn't do it. They backed down like a bunch of cowards. And if they were to get in office, do you think they would be able to stand up to the radical element of their party and the radical elements in the assembly and the Senate if they were, gosh forbid, to be taken over by the Democrats and they had a trifecta? They can't even stand up to Hong on the stage. If you're a challenging candidate, and you're down in the polls, if you're a challenger, you want to run against Francesca Hong because you want to go on the debate stage and say, I'm an old school Democrat, I'm liberal, but I am not a communist like the person who's leading, and explain why she's a communist and try and get that center left part of the Democrat base to come out and vote for you. And maybe even some disgruntled Republicans who aren't too happy with what's going on right now. I know there's not a lot of them because the country is doing very well. But you're going to also always have some loons out there, even in the Republican Party. Oh, Trump's not doing that well. Really? Look at Biden, look at Trump, and look at the progress the country's made. But they couldn't even stand up to her on the debate stage. And they're going to get in office, and they're going to stand up to Antifa, and they're going to stand up to the Democrat Socialists. No, they're not. They're going to go along with everything they pass. And they're going to push the agenda because they're the loud ones in the party who have the momentum right now. So whether it be Francesca Hong or any of the other four, you're going to get very similar policies if, gosh forbid, any of one of them get elected governor with a legislature that is Democrat. Now, let's listen to Francesca Hong. This is her in her own words after the debate. She was asked, and by the way, before I play this, I mentioned this about a week and a half ago on the show. I said there's radical lefties on social media because, again, I drift into that sewer for this program. That's how much of a kind host I am. I actually go there because I want to get that information out to you. Do you know what a pain in the rear end it is to have to go into left-wing sewers and look at their garbage information? But I do it because I am a well-informed host. It's my job to you on News Talk 1130 WISN. But I went there, and the narrative they're pushing is, the gymnastics mentally you have to get to this place. The narrative that they are pushing is that Tom Tiffany is the real defund the police candidate. Because when he was in the legislature years ago in Wisconsin, the share of state money going to state or going to local municipal governments, county governments, was reduced. So their argument is, well, state money came in a lesser form under the Republicans, so all the police had to be cut throughout the state. Now, first off, most areas of the state, local revenue trumps state revenue. I mean, some places it's a little more than others, but a lot of places maybe the revenue local areas get is about 20-25% from the state. Maybe a little more, a little less, depending on where you are. Because you got property taxes, you got local sales taxes, you got all kinds of other taxes locally that fund the local governments. So it's absolutely ridiculous. And the second thing you can argue on that is, okay, well, maybe a little lesser share from the state, but then cut the worthless and meaningless programs that you have locally and fund the cops. Maybe when you get an illegal alien in your town, ask for some papers and kick them out and don't give them government services. I know you're not allowed to do that, but you should be able to. And who prevents you from doing that? The American left. There are plenty of places to cut money before you get to the police. Locally, municipal, county level. But that's what they're pushing. And I actually at the time said, I go, there's no way, there is no way that the Hong campaign is going to pick this up. Because you do not want to, if you are her, keep this funding the police issue in the consciousness of the voters in Wisconsin. That's not a winning issue for her. And if you turn it around like this on Tiffany, nobody's going to understand it, number one. Number two, it's just going to keep bringing it in the news. And he can just point out all her tweets that say, defund the police, abolish the prisons. But again, it's the Hong campaign. They're not very smart. Let's take a listen to Francesca Hong. This is Jason Calvey who asked the question from Fox 6. And oh, by the way, if she wins and there's a Wisconsin trifecta, I think Jason Calvey might be the second one to go to the gulag after me, Jason Gotch. Take a listen to her answer when Calvey asked the questions about her previous comments about defunding the police.
2: If anyone's been defunding the police, it's been Robin Voss and the Republicans who have not been adequately funding shared revenue. And you have seen that local governments have had to make very difficult decisions. And I believe that as governor, that we want to make sure that we're prioritizing public safety. And I believe that, you know, those types of bills that could include more investment in the things that we know prevent crime. If you want to be tough on crime, you better be tough on the causes.
0: She's still pushing that issue. She actually goes there and pushes it to keep in the public consciousness. That's why she is a good candidate for us. Tom Tiffany can roll the ads on defund the police, and she's going to keep on bringing it up. And by the way, again, it's insane because what the Republicans did when they took over, when Scott Walker got elected and they took over the assembly and made sure that we had trifecta Republican government in Wisconsin, they actually made sure your state didn't become Illinois, where there are $200 billion in counting in pension debts. State of Wisconsin was not on good financial ground. What Act 10 did in responsible budgeting is said, you as a state can only spend so much money. We're going to responsibly spend the money. We're not going to bankrupt the taxpayers by taxing them into bankruptcy. And that's exactly what's happened. That's why this is a well-run state and it has a surplus. You want to be Illinois? Elect Francesca Hong. All they will do is, Pritzker's raised over 60 taxes and fees since he took over in 2019. Everything to him is raise taxes, spend more money, raise taxes. Oh, we got to spend money. That's the game that goes on back and forth in Illinois. And that will be Wisconsin with Francesca Hong and Democrats in charge. Now here, listen to this, though. Another question comes to Francesca Hong about the police. Listen to her solution for police funding. Take a listen.
2: We know now that the billions invested in the criminal legal system is not working. We are spending on incarcerating an individual more than tuition for UW-Madison. That, you know, this is about making sure that local law enforcement is working with community, that we are taking resources from the state and investing in things like public education, victim services, out-of-school programs for our kids to go and have a great, like, be able to be themselves.
0: Who's going to go to an after-school program when you're going to get mugged by all the thugs that are going to be on the street because Francesca Hong's going to empty the prisons and not fund the police? That's her police funding, folks. That is her police funding. She's going to fund more after-school programs, more school programs, victim services. How about preventing people from becoming victims?

0: law enforcement, but if the National Guard has to be out here arresting ICE agents, like that's,
1: Yeah.
0: you have to meet state-sanctioned violence with, parts of the state sometimes.
2: ICE is going to get arrested by the National Guard. Is she trying to start a civil war? Because there is federal supremacy when it comes to immigration. And if you're a National Guardsman, you do not want to be put in that position where you're going to square down with an ICE agent in the street. I mean, that's basically civil war talk, what she's talking about, simply because the federal government finally has people enforcing the law. Finally has people enforcing immigration law in this country. Joe Biden tried to start, and his auto pen team tried to start a revolution in this country by letting a bunch of illegal aliens in here that they could legalize to vote Democrat to create a permanent Democrat majority and make this country look like communist Cuba or the Soviet Union. But they would get the spoils of that, the riches of that, as the elites in power and the rest of us would suffer. Think about what she just said. No immigration law enforcement in Wisconsin with ICE. She's going to send the National Guard to prevent that. She said that in May, folks. You think she's changed her mind? Here's another one. This is from CBS 58. She's asked about the encampment in Madison. We had the career criminal, Corey Ruiz, shot by a cop after Ruiz pulled a knife and knifed a cop. It happened in the middle of an intersection. The radical left people that run Madison have let radical leftists take over an intersection. Actually turn it into an autonomous zone. Now, to me, I would have, if I was the mayor of Madison, I would have the police and riot gear out there, and I would have a bunch of trucks and snow plows plowing that thing over so traffic and commerce can go again. People can go about their day without having to detour around an autonomous zone from a bunch of spoiled baby leftists who've never been disciplined in their life. But listen to how Francesca Hong would handle it.
3: Protest is a form of direct democracy, and I think that I haven't yet talked to some of our folks there, and what I'm hearing is that, we want to make sure that everyone is safe, and Tom Tiffany should be focusing more on stopping, Mr. Mining and selling out the people of Wisconsin to Donald Trump and ripping away health care and raising gas prices, and be a little less concerned about what the community is doing when they are grieving the loss of life.
2: So if you're on the left, you can grieve and take over an intersection. Would she have let Charlie Kirk mourners do that in Madison, just take over a street? I'm guessing not. Would she have let those who were concerned the night Donald Trump nearly got assassinated in Butler take over the street? I'm guessing not. It's because it's her left-wing foot soldiers. This one's okay. Now, we come back. I'm a little long this segment. I've got a heartbreaking text somebody wrote me regarding COVID. And I'm going to read that to the audience. Also, we're going to tell you why Francesca Hong is the best thing to happen to Tom Tiffany. I've got the numbers right here from a recent poll. Don't panic about Francesca Hong. Trust me. Listen to the numbers I'm going to tell you. We're going to talk about that. Also, when they say you're in a cult because you support the president, one finger's pointed at you, the rest are pointed at them. I've got the evidence of that as well. We'll talk about all that. Jason Gott Show just getting going on a Friday. Back with more.
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9: Caitlin Clark had 24 points and 9 assists as the Indiana Fever came back from down 13 in the first quarter to defeat the Phoenix Mercury 86-77 Monday night. 6 technical fouls were handed out between the two teams, including a 5th tech of the season for Clark. 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
10: Jason Gotch program, News Talk 1130 WISN. Great to have you here on a Friday. I cannot believe July's almost over, folks. I really, the summer just goes by way too fast. Training camps are open. Packers are in camp. Fall, it's so hard for me. I love summer. Fall is my second favorite season. And I love football. NFL, college, high school, anything. I love football. And fall's a great time for sports. You got the NFL, you had all the football going on in college, you've got the baseball playoffs. If you're into basketball, the NBA starting up, hockey starts up later in the fall. It's a great time for sports, but it's also knowing that the long grind of winter, and we don't even get spring anymore, so that's right around the corner. I mean, I love the swimming pool, I love summer, I love 85 degrees in a sunny day, and we just don't get enough of it. So my love of football and sports versus my love of the weather. When I was younger, I think the sports won out. Now I think it's the weather. But I love them both. So at least you had something to look forward to when the weather starts to turn. If you want to jump in, Carpetland USA Flooring Center talk and text line, 414-799-1130, 414-799-1130. Okay, here's the number that should make you really feel good as a conservative, that Francesca Hong is the nominee de facto at this point. I mean, there are other candidates, but the polls show Hong running away with it. Mandela Barnes drops out yesterday and says, we know who the nominee is going to be. He didn't say who it was actually going to be, but he said that we knew it was going to be. He didn't want to say Hong's name for whatever reason. And by the way, side note, do the Democrats just own the Milwaukee Journal Sentinel? I mean, anytime they want to smear a candidate, the Journal Sentinel just steps up. I think the Journal Sentinel staff is just like, okay, we're sitting here, we're gonna have a glass of water, we can't drink in the workplace, so let's check the phone. What Democrat operative that we know is important is telling us to write a smear on somebody? Because all of a sudden this story comes out that basically Mandela Barnes likes to date a lot of girls. David Crowley couldn't get any girls in his text, and Mandela Barnes likes to date the women. Comes out that, you know, all this, I mean, this stuff had probably been known for years. They want to get Mandela out of the way for any reason. Maybe they think Crowley can still win. I don't know why they'd write the smear now, but, or maybe they just resign themselves, let Hong win a convincing victory, so it looks like she is actually powerful heading into the November regular election, the general election. But check out this number. This is a recent Fox poll, just came out this week. 55% of Americans nationwide would not vote for a Democrat socialist candidate. So remember the DSA, which Francesca Hong is. 55% would not vote for that person. 39% would. This is a nationwide poll, including 20% of Democrats say they would not vote for a person who is in the Democrat Socialist of America. Now, would they vote Republican? I don't know. They might just sit out. But the DSA will depress turnout in Wisconsin, in my opinion. And also, the normies in the middle, they're going to go vote for Tom Tiffany. They're not going to vote for the defund the police candidate. She can't back away from this stuff, folks. It's all over the place on the internet. Abolish prisons. Her endorsement of getting rid of the candidates who want to get rid of private property. Running a Hassan Piker and supporting government grocery stores. Nobody wants this. Except the crazies. So you should be very encouraged that 55%, again, not a Wisconsin poll, but a nationwide poll. And I would say probably similar numbers here in Wisconsin. Look, the 39% that want the Democrat Socialists, maybe in Milwaukee proper, but across the country in these blue cities. In Madison, obviously. But the rest of the state doesn't want this. The rest of the country doesn't want this. People have it pretty good in America, even when things aren't going so good by American standards. Yeah, we got to battle inflation because of Joe Biden. It was bad. We could do a lot better. But do you want to go live in North Korea? And that's the sad thing, too. Francesca Hong's a Korean communist. She should know better. Her parents came from Korea, a country that has been separated by a demilitarized zone. The north part of that country lives in complete and total squalor because of an evil leader and his minions who live very well. She should know better than to push this stuff on the people of Wisconsin or the American people. All right, let's get to Fauci here, because I had a text come in from the 414, and this is someone who is a regular WISN listener. They did not say their name, but they thank me and the rest of the hosts here how well we do and how we inform this individual. And I'm humbled by that what you're going through, that we can make your day a little better. That's why I'm here. I think that's why we're all here, to give our listeners entertainment, information, and knowledge. But listen to this, 414. I had been battling a unique form of cancer for 14 years. It was considered stable and was not a threat to my life in 2019. After getting the coronavirus vaccination, my cancer started growing and spreading. After one round of chemo and four rounds of IV radiation, I sit at stage four, and while I have reached some level of stability again, the damage is extensive and it's just a matter of time. I turn 59 years old next month. We hear about all these turbo cancers, and we know the vaccine was experimental gene therapy. It was not a vaccine. Experimental gene therapy. It was approved on an experimental basis. I remember the FDA, when they approved this thing, they actually said, the doctors who decided to approve it, they said, well, we have to see how it's going to work in kids, so we need to approve an experimental vaccine, they called it, to basically use children as a guinea pig, let alone adults. This poor person, I don't know if it's a man or woman, think about this. You trusted Fauci, you trusted the government, and they put experimental gene therapy into you, and one equals two. Do you really think all this turbo cancer going on in the country is just a coincidence? Do you really think a vaccine that they called it, that suppresses your immune system, that Robert Malone, the inventor of mRNA technology, which they use in the vaccine, should have only been used for extreme cases? If you're over 65, you got comorbidities, which makes sense because, hey, the COVID might actually kill you if you're over 65 and you got comorbidities. So maybe take this. It's like throwing the Hail Mary in football. Doesn't work very often, but maybe try this as an experimental use of a drug. But to give it to everybody, that's why Tony Fauci is a despicable cretin, folks. This is just one example. Now, you've been told by the mainstream media, who again lied about Tony Fauci. We know it because we have his diary that was left on government servers, his documentation of him saying, quash the CDC's report in 2022 that the vaccine is not working to prevent COVID or stop the spread. He said, quash that, it'll give the anti-vaxxers life. So just totally lied about what the vaccine was doing when he went on TV after that point, how it was effective and safe, when his own CDC wanted to say it wasn't working. I mean, the 6-foot social distancing, the masks, the efficacy rate of the vaccine, the death rate from COVID, all the millions of other things, the funding the Wuhan lab, him saying it was amplified in the wet market, it didn't come from the wet market, then in his diary he says that, then he goes on TV and he says it came from the wet market. So the man's a compulsive liar and he's evil. But you've been called by a lot of people a cult member because you support President Trump, which couldn't be further from the truth, because in our party, in the MAGA movement, in the Republican Party, there's a lot of division, even if you do support the president. There's people who support the president but don't support the war in Iran. There's people who support the president who don't like some of the things the president's doing domestically. Yet, they speak up. It's a big tent party. We argue it out. But in the end, we realize even if you're not a fan of some things the president's doing at certain times, it's better alternative than the Democrats are. You're by far from a cult. The Democrats are the true cult. The left in this country is the true cult. First off, let's take a listen to Bernie Moreno talk about the real Anthony Fauci. He was going to the elevator. Here's what he was asked about Tony Fauci. I think he says it best. Take a listen.
4: Senator Moreno, why do you suspect Fauci's pleading the fifth after testifying 200-plus times before?
5: This is a piece of
10: Yeah, he is. He is. I can't say it on the air, Moreno. I had to bleep him out. But that's what it comes down to with Fauci. But anybody who watched that hearing and has read the diary knows that Fauci is exactly what Moreno said. He's a liar and he's hurt a lot of people. But the left is circling the wagons around this guy. Take a listen to Lawrence O'Donnell. And when he sang what he sang, folks, on the screen behind him on his show where five people watch on MS Now, it said, I love Fauci. Take a listen to what he says.
6: Bernie Moreno's target in that hearing today was a man who has done more in service to this country and the world than every senator in that room and the entire current United States Senate combined.
10: He screwed up AZT in the 80s, killed the gay people. He's been a terrible public servant. He's incompetent at best. He's an evil mass murderer at worst. And his response to the COVID pandemic, you could have taken a 22-year-old rookie scientist who just passed out of not even medical school, somebody who passed out of undergrad and got an undergrad degree and was going to medical school, and they could have done a better job than this guy. Everything he did during the pandemic was wrong, and it was to enrich himself and make himself a celebrity. He's an evil doctor. But they're rallying around him. Take a listen to this guy. Dr. Scott, of course, this guy is Dr. Scott Ratson. He's on CNN. Of course, they employed Jake Tapper, who was going to Thanksgiving dinner with Fauci. Take a listen to this so-called doctor.
7: In reality, right, public service and public servants should be respected. Everyone who was in that hearing and meeting room. But what's happened is this is an assault on science and scientists. And unfortunately, Dr. Fauci is in that seat. 38 years of service to the country. One of the best known scientists for infectious disease, unfortunately, has taken a lot of heat for probably a lot of, shall we say, issues that were not fully his. He didn't make all the decisions that drove the COVID pandemic, but you are right that he is one of the most respected scientists and should be respected in that same sort of way. Today, we certainly didn't learn anything from the way the hearing was held.
10: We are absolutely screwed, folks, if he is one of the most respected scientists in the science community. We are absolutely screwed over 100% and then some. If we could get more than 100%, it would be more than 100%. The guy's wrong on everything. He botched the pandemic. He made himself rich. He's making employees submit applications to get him cash prizes on the job. When he's the highest paid employee in the government, he still wants more money. If that doesn't tell you it was all about the money, the power, and the fame for the guy, nothing else does. I mean, how head in the sand do you have to be? How much in the cult do you have to be on the left that you're still rallying around Tony Fauci as some type of a hero? And you're a doctor and you're condoning what he did? Lying to people about how they were supposed to conduct their lives with masks, fake vaccines that are gene therapy? 6 foot social distancing, don't go to Christmas dinner, don't go visit grandma in the hospital before she passes away. I saw one online, a Catholic baptism. The priest during COVID used a squirt gun to baptize the kid. I mean, these people, these are monsters, but they're in the cult. They say we're a cult. This is the ultimate cult. The evidence is right in front of you about Fauci. This is the time to admit, hey, you know what? We got duped by the guy too. And you know what I would do in that situation? Say, boy, these guys are really dumb, but at least they're admitting it. Stephen A. Smith actually came out and admitted it. Hey, I was wrong on Kyrie Irving. When Kyrie Irving wouldn't take the experimental gene therapy and he couldn't play home games in Brooklyn because New York City wouldn't allow unvaccinated people to play basketball games inside. Stephen A. Smith actually just cried, hey, I was wrong. Hey, Stephen A., I get it. People get it wrong. But most of the radical left is rallying around Fauci. Now, I think there's another very sinister point to make about this. I think it's because they love his command and control. And yes, the doctors, Dr. Ratson, oh, he didn't make the decisions. Yeah, he did. He recommended as the science expert to all these politicians what to do. He called Newsom. He called Biden all the time. He called de Blasio. He told de Blasio and Newsom to shut down everything. So, yeah, he made the decisions by telling them as the science expert. Those guys, as bad as they are, aren't science experts. They're going to defer. So, yeah, he made the decisions. And but I think they like the command and control. I think they're like, hey, look what we did to people. This is what the Marxists want. That's what a Marxist country is. It's command and control for the masses. The elites live like they are kings because they're connected and they're enforcing the Marxist doctrine. So I think part of it is, yeah, they're in the cult. And the cult likes what happened in COVID. They don't care who got killed. It was power for the government. For if it were up to them, we'd be still wearing masks today. It is the Jason Gott Show. When we come back, some encouraging stuff on a possible Fauci prosecution. Hour two, we're going to change gears a little bit. I got a lot of other topics to get to, including an invasion in Europe that should scare everyone in this country. Back with all that right after this.
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10: Jason Gotch program, News Talk 1130 WISN. Let's get right out to the text line and possibly some justice coming for Anthony Fauci. 262, my brother was diagnosed with a rare and aggressive cancer approximately 1.5 years ago. Only 8,000 people are diagnosed with this. I know of indirectly 4 other people with the same cancer, and believe it or not, one of them being one of my brother's best buddies. I'll go to my grave blaming this on the COVID vaccine. Anthony Fauci belongs in prison. Yes, he does. For many things. He's soliciting his staff to apply for him to get cash prizes in the middle of a pandemic. That's just the tip of the iceberg. And the cancer, I hope I'm pronouncing it correctly here. It's a horrific thing, but it's cholangiocarcinoma is what the texter says. Also, 262, from a different Fauci perspective, here's what he did to people. My niece attempted suicide at home during the scandemic. My brother and sister-in-law were not allowed in the ER due to Fauci. My niece died alone in that ER room. Her parents kept away. He deserves to rot. Yes, he does. A prison cell for the rest of his life is definitely where Anthony Fauci belongs. No visitors either. 23 and a half hours in the cell. Books only, not science books. Maybe give him some conservative books to read in there. And also, you know, maybe one visitor a month. All right, let's listen to Tommy Tuberville. He, former football coach at Auburn, a bunch of other places, University of Cincinnati, now in the Senate, but he is leaving the Senate to run for governor of Alabama. He's a shoo-in. Alabama's a red state. He's going to win. Now, he's got some ideas at the state level what's going to happen in Alabama to Tony Fauci. Let's take a listen.
0: This guy gets Weasel of the Year award. I mean, he will eventually end up either broke or in prison, because I'll tell you what's going to happen. I'm eventually going to be the governor of Alabama. And we had the most of anybody per capita of dying in this country. And we're going to sue the heck out of this guy. He's going to court every day of his life for the rest of his life. And he's going to have to look these people in the face, these families, because the pardon does not cover state government. And we're going to go after him with everything we've got, because the guy killed or had something to do with killing 9 million people.
10: Either through incompetence, or he knew what was going on and didn't care because he wanted to be famous. Yes, millions of people died worldwide, and this guy gave some of the worst advice, or he actually knew he was giving bad advice based on his diary, which contradicted his public statements. Now, as far as the prosecutions go, state level and civil suits are where you want to get Anthony Fauci. Rand Paul next week is going to fast track a referral to the DOJ because saying he contempt of Congress, he wasn't allowed to plead the Fifth Amendment because he had already had immunity. He'd already been given the pardon. So they're going to try it at the federal level. I don't know if it'll go anywhere with the DOJ, but state government civil suits, bring it on to Anthony Fauci. He deserves every one of them. Make the rest of his life a living you-know-what by taking him to court everywhere and forcing him to pay attorneys. He's got enough money. He's got $12 million. He can afford the attorneys. One more here. Let's see. Somebody said they think Fauci, this was a depopulation scheme. This is Matt of the 920. Says, I think the vaccine was part of the depopulation plan. Now, that sounds like conspiracy stuff. And I can't say that I don't know that happened. But he was big buddies with Bill Gates. And Bill Gates, he talked to every couple weeks, Fauci. And take a listen to what Bill Gates said at a TED Talk about vaccines.
1: First, we've got population. The world today has 6.8 billion people. That's headed up to about 9 billion. Now, if we do a really great job on new vaccines, healthcare, reproductive health services, we could lower that by perhaps 10 or 15%.
10: Depopulate the world by 10 or 15% with he said vaccines and reproductive care. That's abortion, by the way, folks. But he talked about vaccines and reducing the population. I'm not saying it happened, but he just said it right there. He was buddies with Fauci. It does make you wonder. It makes you say, like, I don't know. Is that something worth looking into? Guy said it, Bill Gates, buddies with Fauci. Reduce the population with reproductive care and vaccines. All right, hour number two. We're going to get into something that every American should fear and lots more right after this.
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30: Good morning, I'm Doug Russell. Wisconsin gubernatorial candidates are blasting State Assemblywoman Francesca Hong for statements she made on X years ago, and her Republican opponent is calling out her affiliation with the Democratic Socialists of America. Fox's Christina Coleman reports.
31: She appears to try and distance herself from the DSA agenda, despite the radical and disturbing statements she's made. As you mentioned, Sean, she claimed police exist to uphold white supremacy, and she called for both the police and the Senate to be abolished. And however, Hong's campaign denies she called for abolishing the Senate, and she says she would not sign a bill or budget to defund the police, as she appeared to try and run away from a record during a gubernatorial debate. But Wisconsin Republican gubernatorial candidate Tom Tiffany is not letting Hong off the hook. He said, quote, she can flip-flop all she wants, but she can't hide who she is. She's a card-carrying socialist, and he accused her of trying to rewrite her record.
30: In the debate, Hong said of her statements, quote, the governor cannot defund police, and I'm not here to govern by slogan, end quote. President Trump's cabinet gets a change of scenery today. Fox's Jared Halpern has more from the White House.
32: President Trump is hosting another cabinet meeting today, and for the first time, his top aides will gather at Camp David, the presidential retreat in the Maryland Mountains. White House Press Secretary Caroline Levitt says the site will be a lot of fun and something different for the cabinet to experience. President Trump last visited Camp David last month to celebrate Father's Day weekend with his family. A cabinet meeting at Camp David had been planned in May, but was canceled because of a severe weather threat. At the White House, Jared Halpern, Fox News.
30: Checking the Holiday Automotive of Fond du Lac Sports Scoreboard, the Packers got Keyshawn Nixon back on the practice field yesterday. He had a slight off-the-field hamstring tweak that kept him off the field on Wednesday. Packers practice number 3 starts in about a half an hour at Reinitschke Field. And the Brewers took yesterday off there at Los Angeles to take on the Angels tonight, starting just after 8:30. From the Orthopedic Associates of Wisconsin News Center, I'm Doug Russell on News Talk 1130 WISN.
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0: It is the Jason Gotch program. News Talk 1130 WISN. Hour number two on a Friday of the Jason Gotch Show. And on Fridays, I've told you this before, I have a Santa Claus hat. I think it's packed away at the house with the Christmas stuff. I need to crawl in the attic, get that Santa Claus hat, because I know it's the last day of July. We got August, of course, after July. Leftists probably would argue, October's next, Jason. No, it's August. But because on Fridays, I like to give the cash keyword out to start each hour because I feel like it's a Friday, good vibes, let's feel good, let's try and give you as much time to win some money. And I kind of feel like Santa, like I'm giving it out early. I should put the Santa Claus hat on in the studio and give you the cash keyword. That's the kind of guy I am. On Fridays, I want you to win as much money as you possibly can. So let's do it right now. Sizzling Summer Cash Contest. Instant win of $1,000 in cash if your entry is drawn. And how do you enter the contest? It's very simple. You enter the nationwide keyword. The nationwide keyword this hour in the Sizzling Summer Cash Contest is preset. You have until 55 minutes past the hour, 10:55 Central Time, to go to newstalk1130.com and enter the word preset to enter the contest for this hour. Again, if you're going to do that, which I hope each and every one of you do take the time to do it, because you can be like Sherry from Brookfield earlier this week listening in the 10 o'clock hour to my program. She was the instant win of $1,000. She won $1,000 by entering the contest. 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Go to newstalk1130.com, enter the word new. But when you get there, inflation vacation section of the website, you're going to be looking and saying, we're Sizzling Summer Cash Contest. 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So go there, enter the word new at newstalk1130.com, and you are entered to win. Your drawing could possibly be, your name rather, however you do it on there, and enter the word new, you could possibly draw on to be the winner of $1,000 in cash. On the text line, I got Patrick in Waukesha. About the population control through vaccines, welcome to the truth-based conspiracy theory community, Jason. Glad to have you. Now, again, I'm not there yet, but I think you should look into everything at this point. If you would have told me a few years ago, oh, vaccines, population, I would have been like, all right, that I love a good conspiracy theory, but that's too much. But when I read through Fauci's diary, and then I hear that he talks to Bill Gates, he loves him, and they talk every couple of weeks during the pandemic. And then you hear about what the vaccine has done to people, the experimental gene therapy. And then you hear Gates talking about we're going to use reproductive rights and care, which is just abortion, sadly, and vaccines to reduce the world's population 10 to 15%. And he didn't back off that. You would think vaccines would increase the world's population because you're curing things or preventing things. Am I going there and saying this definitely happened? No. But is it worth looking into? Absolutely. At this point, look into everything. Also here on the text line, 414. Bill Gates has no right to play God by trimming the human population. Completely agree. His daddy was a big Planned Parenthood executive. He is obsessed with this idea of reducing the population. I say the more people on Earth, the better. More people, more innovation. Have you ever driven through Nebraska or Kansas? I have. There's a lot of places you can put people. And there's a lot of places around the world like that. So the more people, the better. People create, people innovate. People make the world a better place. Yet somehow Gates, with all his money, wants to reduce the population. It makes no sense at all. It's evil. All right, let's get to a couple of talkbacks that have come into the program recently. Let's give it a go.
1: Hey, Jason, this is Jeff in Milwaukee. About the Sophie Cunningham remarks that she is standing up for girls. There was a news article that said some girls that went to her game with signs thanking her for standing up for them, they called them activists. They call these little girls activists for thanking Sophie Cunningham for standing up to them.
2: Mussolini and Hitler all have in common, they started out as socialists. Thank you.
0: That's true. That is absolutely true. I love how they try and make Trump a Nazi, which is complete. It's a complete lie. Nothing could be further from the truth. The Nazis were the National Socialists, folks. The Nazis and the communists did not have a lot of differences between them. Their leaders were very different. Yes, there were differences, but not that many. Neither group was anything like America. Neither group wanted to have gun rights, private property rights to the extent we have them in America. But Donald Trump favors lesser government. deregulated government. Nothing could be further from the truth, comparing Trump and conservatives to Nazis. And as far as, I have not talked about Sophie Cunningham yet, and I need to, because a few observations here. Number one, the WNBA has some of the stupidest players on the history of the planet. I mean, these are the dumbest of the dumb. Look at golf when Tiger Woods came aboard. All the golfers love Tiger because they, well, and Tiger was good. To give the golfers credit, they understood greatness, but they also understood money. And they knew that the PGA Tour had never been more popular than when Tiger came on the scenes. And the money and the prizes just grew and the advertising. And Tiger Woods rose the entire golf tour to a level it had never been seen. And everybody is rolling in the dough and they still are to this day, even with Tiger out of the picture right now. I don't think he ever, maybe he comes back and golfs again. He'll never be the same. Too many injuries. I mean, he's approaching, he might even be 50. He's approaching 50. So it's, it, but he, Tiger Woods made golf what it is today. And the players loved it. He made them rich. These boneheads in the WNBA. Basically, the WNBA is this. It's very simple. If you are not a black lesbian, they don't like you. That's what this comes down to. Why else? Caitlin Clark doesn't say anything. If I was playing in the league and they were treating me like that, I would be absolutely infuriated. She basically complains about fouls sometimes. Sophie Cunningham's the protector of Caitlin Clark. And all Sophie Cunningham did recently was say women should be in women's sports. And she went out of their way. Went out of their way to... Oh, wait, I gotta... Did I say the wrong word when I repeat? I might have... The word's preset for this hour, folks. The word is preset. If I accidentally said new, that was on my script at the end of it. It's preset. The cash keyword is preset. So hopefully everybody got that. But Sophie Cunningham went out of her way to bend over backwards to, oh, I respect the trans community. I love the trans community. I don't know why she had to say that. She's a nice person. Sorry, I don't respect people that want to come into a women's locker room, a women's bathroom, or a women's sporting event, and because they're not good enough to play on the guys' team, all of a sudden they want to play on the girls' team. Now, if you're like Caitlyn Bruce Jenner and you're wearing women's clothes and you're doing your thing, hey, it's a free country. I don't agree with it, but that's whatever you want to do. It's a free country. But when you start infringing upon other people's spaces and we got to bend over backwards to say how much we respect you, no, I have no respect for that whatsoever. But Sophie Cunningham came out and said that, and now a lot of young girls, because they don't want to be exposed to the guys you know what in the bathroom or the locker room, or they've worked so hard to get to where they are in athletics, all of a sudden have some dude who's bigger, stronger, faster, but couldn't make the guys team, and he's going to dominate their sport. And we see this more and more out there. So Sophie Cunningham is a famous WNBA player. They rally around her. Couple of girls go in Seattle. You knew it was going to be a problem when it was in Seattle. I mean, you talk about the freaks of the freak show up in Seattle. You left them. They make Francesca Hong look only slightly crazy. They're so crazy in Seattle. And then we know Francesca's crazy. But so they go to a game, they sit in the first row. A couple of girls, look, polite, kind. They just look like the average teenage girl. And they have a sign, we love you, Sophie. Thank you for speaking up for us. And so what happens? First, they get heckled by a fan and a bunch of fans who look exactly like the type of people that would heckle them. One guy apparently works for Nordstrom's in the corporate offices. They've outed this guy. Start hackling these poor girls. They're not saying anything negative. They're holding a sign and they're cheering for Sophie Cunningham, sitting in the first row at a WNBA game. Because the Indiana Fever, her team's playing at Seattle that night. This happened back on Tuesday. Then the co-owner of the team, and I knew, I heard these girls speak, and I said, I know the co-owner is an angry lesbian. I knew it. I said, co-owner's an angry lesbian. Saw the picture, said, oh my gosh, I know she's a crazy lesbian. And then I looked it up. Her name is Celeste Keaton. Of course, she is married to the woman who owns the team. So she's the co-owner through marriage. She's married to the woman who owns the team, a former Microsoft executive. I just knew this story was going to get the angry, bitter, mean lesbian involved in it when somebody went and approached these girls and was very mean to them. Let's listen to the girls after the game, what happened to them when the angry lesbian Celeste Keaton approached.
3: Well, we were just sitting there with our signs that said, like, We love Sophie. Like, thank you, Sophie, for speaking up. And so we were holding on, just watching the game. Again, like, we were being super great. We hadn't said anything to anyone else. We were being super respectful. We were just holding our signs and cheering for both teams. Mm-hmm. And this lady, older lady, comes up to us. And she comes up to us. And at first, I think she's going to be nice. And she asks, like, what are you guys doing? Something like
4: that.
3: And then it was like, Jesus loves everyone. That's what she told us. And I was like, oh, I know. Like, I'm religious. Like, I know. Like, I know.
4: Nice.
3: Yeah. And she's like, oh, I hope Jesus can forgive you for what sin you've done, and like something like that. And then she told us that we were effing insane, and that we
4: she's like, and she went like,
3: yes.
4: Insane.
3: Yeah.
4: She's like, you guys, you better stop this
3: and stop.
4: And
3: for you guys,
4: I hope God
3: can
4: save you.
0: Well, they brought Jesus into it. I have a feeling that Jesus and God would say, well, I created that person as a man. I created this person as a woman. The man shouldn't be going into the woman's sports. That, I don't want to speak for God, but God did create people, and he created them in a certain way, right? So this woman, and again, Jillian Michaels wouldn't do this. She's a nice lesbian. This woman just looked like an angry lesbian and performed like one. So she comes up and starts saying God hates these people because they simply cheer for a women's basketball player and hold a sign who said women should be able to play women's sports. It is amazing how dumb these people in the WNBA are. I mean, their league's destroyed if you get a bunch of guys in there. There's no room for the girls. You get a bunch of guys who played good sophomore high school basketball. In a good program, guys who were cut from the varsity team at some good basketball schools in high school, they can go in the WNBA and dominate. Don't believe me? How about in women's soccer when a Megan Rapinoe and her women's soccer team were beaten by an under 15 team in Dallas like 5-2 10 years ago in soccer in an exhibition game? The girls' team, the best women's soccer team in the world, was beaten by a bunch of under 15 boys soccer players from Dallas that nobody will ever know their name. Weren't good enough probably to advance past. Maybe they played some high school, some college, but they're not playing in the World Cup. We would have heard about that story. So it never ceases to amaze me how they want to sink their own product, and also how vicious they are to girls who simply want to have their own space to play sports or go to the potty or change their clothes. If you decide you want to trans, then that's on you. The whole world doesn't have to cater to you. The whole world doesn't cater to the rest of us. I don't force my religion on people. I don't force my politics on people. I give you my politics, but I know not everybody's going to agree with me or agree with you for that matter. But if you don't agree with a guy who still has his parts being in the locker room with the girls, all of a sudden you're the bad one and you should be persecuted. It's absolutely nuts. This is crazy time. And this is a warning, though, for everybody out there. Because I hear this all the time from people. I'm like, no, you're wrong. I'm sorry. I wish you were right. I wish you were right, but you're wrong. Oh, woke is dead, Jason. Woke is over. Trump got rid of the woke. No. It is percolating under the surface. Woke is there. Woke is just waiting to rise up. And if the Democrats take power again, they are going to look to punish each and every person who rejected the woke nightmare. And they are going to push it twice as hard. You don't believe me? You would think on this simple issue of all the things, this is like Fauci with the diary. Like, if you can't read the diary entries from Fauci and say, yeah, that guy was at least awful at his job, maybe a lot worse. They're circling the wagon saying he's the model for scientists. A guy on CNN who's a doctor saying that. There was somebody actually who left flowers. There's a New York Post story. Somebody left flowers after the hearing this week outside Tony Fauci's house with a sign, I love you, Dr. Fauci.

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2: 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If you're listening on the free iHeart app, red microphone button icon, hold it down 30 seconds or less. Tell me what you are thinking. And also always on X, at Jason Gotch is my X handle. Let's go right out to the phone lines to start this segment. We're going to talk to Jim in a truck. Jim, I appreciate it. Happy Friday and welcome to the Jason Gotch Show.
3: Good morning. Thanks for taking my call. I am speaking on a headset, so I'm hands-free for people that are worried about truck driver speaking on the phone. My question is there any actual evidence or proof that the vaccines, the first round of vaccines or any subsequent round, was or is harmful to people?
2: Well, there is evidence. That's a good question. I'll stop you there, but I'm going to let you continue. There have been many studies done that show, as far as cardiac issues, myocarditis, for example, that affects especially in young people. These vaccines have adversely affected especially young people with cardiac issues. Some have tried to debunk that. Again, you get one study that says yes, one study that says no. But real world experiences, we have these reports of young people saying and middle aged people saying they've had cardiac issues. As far as the cancer, again, you have to look where the study is. Some people say it isn't causing it. Others are saying, look at the explosion of cancer. But you have Robert Malone, who invented the mRNA technology, saying that this is not good for your immune system, especially if you're a young person, you don't need it, it isn't worth the risk. So what my concern is that nobody will actually do these studies from the CDC or these so-called government agencies. It's like they want to suppress this stuff because they don't want to find out that these things actually are dangerous. But continue, Jim.
3: Okay. The reason I ask, I did fall for some of the hype. I had the first shot, didn't follow up with the recommended second one because I felt I made a bad mistake, but I've never felt the same since. And now with all the fraud that's being brought out about this, I'm highly concerned, about the ramifications from these shots.
2: Right. I mean, and I think that's a valid concern. I hope it's not, but it certainly is. Now, thankfully, you only got one. Some of the studies that I've seen, if you get the first two shots, a lot of people have supposedly been okay. It's people who keep getting boosted. And look, any medicine you put in your body, you only want to take a medicine or a vaccine as a last resort, right? Because you're worried about something that could be worse. But when they keep pumping things into your body for no reason, it's like when you take the antibiotic just as, oh my gosh, I got the sniffles, which I've actually got right now. I'm not running the doctor. I'm letting my natural immune system battle it. And Fauci tried to poo-poo the natural immune system too. The idea that's the best fight you have in your body is the natural immune system. If you need a boost, sometimes you go to the doctor, you go to modern medicine, but ideally you want your own body to fight stuff off. And Jim, I feel for you. I would look for a holistic doctor, not giving medical advice here, but somebody that you can actually, or some doctor who's not going to just dismiss you what you're saying, because you know your body better than anybody, and if you're not feeling up to it, then you should have it looked into. There's no doubt about it.
3: Yeah, incorrect. Yeah, that's what I plan on doing. The other aspect about this, I didn't take the second shot, but they told me I got COVID a second time, even after getting the first shot. So, I mean, it definitely didn't prevent it for the second time.
2: No, absolutely. And Jim, hang in there. Drive safe. Thanks for checking in. Very good phone call. News Talk 1130, WISN, Jim in a truck. And these are the stories, though, that they dismiss, that the mainstream media laughs at people like Jim, laughs at people like you in the audience. All these nightmare stories of people who took, again, an experimental vaccine. Experimental medicine is for people who desperately need medical help, are likely going to die if they don't get it. That's when you take experimental vaccines or you're in, or experimental any type of medicine. And also, it's for somebody maybe in intense pain, and you take an experimental type of medicine to you're debilitated, so to speak. You can't do your everyday chores. Not when you're, oh, COVID might be here. The kill rate is 2.2%. And if you're not old and or overweight or a chain smoker, you're going to be fine. And they push this on everybody. Experimental. And it really was genetic therapy. I keep saying experimental vaccine, but it's experimental gene therapy. And they won't investigate. They won't look into this. And people are, it's sad. This is something. I remember when I was in school, I used to read about, in history, the Nazis, and wonder about how that could have happened in just suppressing the truth, or the Soviet Union, these totalitarian regimes. And again, this is completely different than what happened there, but in a different way, how the medical consensus just suppresses what people are actually experiencing and going through, and I'm going to look into it. And it started with Fauci. He was the command and control dictator who was saying all these lies to people publicly, and then going to his diary and contradicting everything he said publicly. Vaccine didn't. CDC says vaccine doesn't work. It doesn't stop the spread, and you're gonna. It doesn't stop you from getting COVID. Suppress that. Suppress that. It'll create anti-vaxxers. Well, yeah. If it doesn't work, you're gonna be an anti-vaxxer on the COVID vaccine. It's not working. Okay, we will go out to the phones one more time here on the Jason Gotcha. Let's go to Mequon next, and we'll talk to David. David, I appreciate the call. Welcome to the Jason Gotcha.
1: Thank you, Jason, for taking my call. Really quickly, so I ended up taking two shots with the Pfizer. After the second shot, immediately that same day, I actually got tinnitus in both ears, and I've had it since that time. And the other thing is, I should mention, I happen to be a property owner, and one of our tenants was on the east side, and you had the essential versus non-essential. It was a paint bar, and because they didn't serve food, the city would not allow them to be open. Even though there was more than enough room, capacity-wise, to have, you know, enough social distancing where you wouldn't even have to worry. And
2: that's ridiculous.
1: You know, I think it's hard to believe, but the reason why I took the second shot, it just so happens that my wife had her grandmother who passed away, and the only way you get to the funeral home is to have proof that you had both shots. So.
2: Yeah, no, that's horrible. I've heard that. I know actually somebody who also has tinnitus, and they wonder if it came after the vaccine. They're not sure, but I mean, you can put one and one together and assume, but doctors will just dismiss it. When you ask people about, oh, no, it's not the shots. It's not the shots. And so, yeah, I feel for everybody like you, David, who took this thing, and you're experiencing side effects years later. And what you say, and I appreciate the phone call. Thanks for checking in, David. But what you say about, I mean, you couldn't say goodbye to your loved one without a vaccine? That did an experimental gene therapy vaccine that didn't work? And you know what the biggest part of the, well, it's not the biggest part. What people are suffering is the biggest part. But a huge part of this, nobody's paid a price for this politically. They haven't. The Democrats should never get another vote for a generation who pushed this stuff. They shouldn't get. They locked you down like it was Nazi Germany. They always joke, oh, in Germany, you had to show your papers. You had to show your papers to go to your loved one's funeral. You had to show your papers to go to work. You had to show your papers to teach school. You had to show your papers to go to the doctor with your wife who was pregnant. You just show your paper. Talk about, yeah, Fauci, exactly. Why call him Mini Mengele? Just like a little Nazi bureaucrat. Power goes to his head. And that's the thing. All these people in government who never had this kind of power, they loved it, some of these folks. Now, you had really good people like Ron DeSantis down in Florida and many other conservatives who didn't. They understand power belongs to the people. But these little Bolsheviks and the masquerade as Democrats, they absolutely love this. This was their time to shine. They're like the store worker who's coming up to me in Target, pull up your masks. 16, 18-year-old, pull up your mask to me and my wife, just glare. Pull it up for a second, pull it down. This was the first COVID masking in 2020. The 2021 on, I didn't participate. I wouldn't wear a mask. What are you going to do? I looked up the laws. I lived in Illinois. Couldn't do anything. The only thing I could do is throw you out of the store. Fine, call the cops and throw me out of the store. I don't care. I'll go to the next store. But they couldn't arrest you. There was no penalty of arrest. They asked me to leave, I'll leave. But I'm going to wear a mask. Because it didn't work, and I was proven right. Because Mini Mengele's diary came out that he was so arrogant and stupid enough he put on a government server. All right, let's get to this. You want another bad story? Shouldn't do this on a Friday. We'll get a better story here in a minute. This is from New York, Erie County. This is Buffalo. You don't think judges are a big part of the problem in America? Democrat Erie County Court Judge James F. Bargnesi sentenced a couple to 5 years of probation. Luis Gonzalez Jr., 26, and Katrina Udrea, of 23. They're both of Buffalo. What did they do to get 5 years of probation? Drunk driving? Nah, it wouldn't be both of them. That'd be one of them. Who knows? Stole a candy bar? No, what they did was they basically killed their baby. 911 call came in 3 years ago, unresponsive child. They did not have a brief lapse in judgment, single poor decision. They intentionally withheld nutrition for several weeks from their own baby. The cries of the hungry newborn and the advice of medical professionals fell on deaf ears, according to the district attorney. What did the judge do? The judge gave them 5 years of probation for killing their kid. The district attorney said that basically was not happy with the judge's decision. Can you believe that 5 years of probation for killing your kid, not feeding your child? Just to let you know, our baby, you know, I'm not giving out personal information too much. You know, I was off in January. Our baby's 6 months old. Our baby squeaks. One of us is running to the baby, making sure the baby's okay. These people intentionally didn't feed their own seven-month child that could not, on their own, get food. And the left-wing judge, they wanted prison. They wanted prison. The left-wing judge said, no, no, no, no, no. We're going to give you 5 years of probation. You don't think the Democrats hate kids? Give me an absolute break. You don't think the Democrats, I mean, come on. They killed their own kid by not, when you're not feeding your baby that can't feed itself, that's killing your own baby. Newborn, called neglect here. Probation. Oh my goodness. If they would have burned the trans flag, they would have got 5 years in jail from this guy, guaranteed. You can't burn the trans flag, you bigot. 5 years in jail. Kill your kid. Oh, you're doing a public service because we believe in population control. We have to give you 5 years of probation. But thank you for controlling the population. I'm sure Bill Gates would be very happy because he wants to reduce it by 10 to 15% over the next several years. It's absolutely sick. Here's another sick story that's probably going to affect us all at some point. Did you hear what's going on? And I had to write the pronunciation down because it's a Spanish city. Did you hear about this Spanish city, Ceuta? This has all happened in basically the last day and a half. Ceuta is a Spanish autonomous city on the coast of North Africa across the Mediterranean from Spain. It borders Morocco. It's got about 85,000 people there normally. 49,000 and counting illegals, now I think it's well over that, have stormed this city from Morocco. And because Spain has a socialist government and the EU doesn't support removing illegals, this city is completely swarmed. You have businesses getting looted. 85,000 people in the city normally, basically doubled the population here in the last 36 hours or so. And they're just going in there and saying, hey, we're here to stay. It's mostly young men. And the way they're getting in, a lot of them, they can swim across a body of water to get in there from Morocco. Spain's not stopping them. They're finally sending the military. But these people are going to be now allowed in Spain. There's nothing they can do to stop it. Spain is being overrun by, quote unquote, illegal aliens from Morocco, and their government isn't stopping it. Now they're finally sending the military to try to, but they're not going to be able to kick these people out. And the EU charter says you can't kick these people out. So basically an invasion of Spain. What do you do with 50,000 plus people now, last check, coming in and assimilating them into your country? The worst part is, you know, this is going to be America again if a Democrat ever takes over in the White House. They're going to open the southern border. This is just like Joe Biden did. Just let all these people in because they want to change the demographics and the voting patterns in the country. The socialists in Spain want to make sure that socialists will be in charge forever. And a Democrat president is going to let a bunch of people in across the U.S.-Mexican border because they want to assimilate them, not into the country for good of the country, as future voters that they make citizens almost instantaneously if a Democrat trifecta happens. Really, really, really, really scary stuff, folks. It is the Jason Gott Show. It is News Talk 1130 WISN. Real quick, I got one more talk back I want you to hear before the break. Let's play a listen to it.
4: Good morning, Jason. Mike from Milwaukee. I've got an idea. Oh, maybe they should subpoena Dr. Deborah Birx because she's trying to distance herself right now from Fauci, and she doesn't have the pardon, and I'm sure she would spill her guts if they got her under oath.
2: This is a good way to get to Fauci, too. Mike's got a very good point here. Birx is making the TV rounds saying, I can't believe what's in Fauci's diary. She was all in on Fauci. She was appointed. Pence suggested appointing her. And then they had a falling out. She left. And now she had a falling out, I think, with Trump. And now she's like, wow, what happened to Fauci? I can't believe this. That's what you got to have some of Fauci's underlings sing like songbirds. There's a guy by the name of David Morenz. He served as a senior advisor to the National Institute of Allergy and Infectious Diseases. He was an advisor to Fauci. He's actually been indicted. In late April, he was allegedly hiding and falsifying records related to the origins of COVID-19. He does not have a pardon. He's 78 years old. Get him to sing like a songbird, too. Now, you can't indict Fauci again federally on this stuff, but this would give some of the state attorney generals, like the guy down in Florida, some ammunition, or Tommy Tuberville when he becomes governor of Alabama. You can make Fauci's life miserable. That's what the legal system in these states needs to do over the next several years. 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
13: 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My name is Manuel Delia, former political operative turned journalist.
15: 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Together, we unravel the web of deception, exposing the dangerous forces at play in Malta.
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19: Hey, this is Jamie Loftus, and this is my new weekly show, 16th Minute of Fame, the podcast where every episode I take a closer look at an internet character of the day. Who were they? What made them so notorious? How did the internet, or sometimes the algorithm, choose them? And what does a person do when they're suddenly confronted with more attention than the human psyche can handle? Take The Dress, a story that went uber viral in early 2015 in spite of being, well, kind of a boring optical illusion. A mother of the bride in Scotland took a picture of a dress she was thinking about wearing to her daughter's wedding. But she saw the dress as blue with black lace, and her daughter saw it as white with gold lace. One BuzzFeed post later, every single person on the internet was talking about the dress. But to me, The Dress is a story about the last couple of months when the internet was still sort of fun. It was shortly before the stories that spread across the internet stopped being driven by exploited millennials with useless arts degrees and started being decided by algorithms hell-bent on growing internet usership at all costs. And on a long enough timeline, the story of The Dress is one entangled with abuse and media exploitation. Internet history is a tricky thing to be invested in. It feels like every time a Bad with Business billionaire buys up another platform, history starts being erased. With the team at Cool Zone Media, we're taking these characters' 16th minute of fame to see what their moment meant to them and what it says about us.
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2: Jason Gotch program, final segment for me on a Friday. News Talk 1130 WISN. We'll get to the Carpetland USA text line in just a second. The talking text line, Carpetland USA Flooring Center talking text line. I said exactly right, 414-799-1130. But here's a good thing to send you off on the weekend, too. If you got a dog and that dog's a mutt, it's National Mutt Day. I saw that doing show prep. Cowboy George, who I talk about all the time, some might say way too much, he is a mutt. So I got to go buy him a hot dog or something like that. Most of my dogs have been mutts. Our dog Spencer passed away several years ago, sadly. He was a Cabochon, a wonderful dog. My dog growing up, he would have been 41 years old yesterday. Bosco. He was a Shepherd Lab and Border Collie, looked like a Border Collie. He was so athletic that I played sports and stuff, but I could never catch him when we'd run. I said, you know, he could shift on a dime. I was like, if he was a human, he would have played the NFL linebacker because he was so quick and strong. But yeah, mutts are great dogs. And if you got a mutt, go buy him a hot dog or a treat today because it is National Mutt Day. All right, let's get out to the text line. Doug in Brookfield says, Jason, socialism, if it sounds too good to be true, it probably is. John in Waukesha says, Jason, unfortunately, I do not believe the states would be able to sue Fauci. He's a federal employee. It's difficult to sue the federal government. Congress has passed laws to insulate themselves. It's not like suing a municipal police officer in federal court. That's John in Waukesha. Unfortunately, many of the statutes of limitations passed. Possibly, but we at least got to look into it. Definitely have to look into it. And let's continue here. 414. So that judge in New York supports abortion up until the 16th month. apparently, hey, that's the new frontier, folks. They actually are talking about removing child protections when they're infants because it's hard to care for a baby. It is. You know what? It's your instincts, though. It takes time. If you're going to have a baby, you need to take the responsibility and care for the baby. I was never around kids, only child. I learned how to take care of a baby really quick. It's called responsibility and human just instinct. Let's see here. Don says he got a couple of the shots. 6 months later, he was told to get a booster. He says, forget it. And he said he was sorry he got vaccinated in the first place. Luckily for Don, he says, no adverse effects. 608, when as a society you don't value children, you don't value something, you don't protect it. That's true. There is no value on children. They're considered an inconvenience in today's world. Scary. Let's see. Jerry in Waukesha, 262, says, I also have tinnitus from the shot. So the third person I've heard get tinnitus from the COVID vaccine. 262, they can't look at anything COVID because it will destroy all in the Democrat Party and many in the Republican Party as well. Scary. 414, my daughter played college soccer. They highly encourage student-athletes to take the shot. Her 19-year-old teammate had to wear a heart monitor the next day, couldn't play anymore. She had to go to the cardiologist for a long time. Doctors knew, but they just went along with it. Yeah, medical community really circled around themselves. 262 says, let's see here, talks about the spike protein protocols do exist, even if people know in Baraboo, actually 608, spike protein detox protocols do exist. People should look into those. Look into anything that can help you. That's what I say. Look at the off-label stuff, too. Not a doctor, but it's common sense. That'll do it for me, Jason Gotch. If I didn't get to your text, I apologize. Have a great weekend. Clay and Buck come your way at the top of the hour. 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
24: Three staccato cries of Mayday and an eyewitness report of a mid-air explosion is about all that is known this morning of the British Columbia air disaster, which yesterday claimed 52 lives.
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27: Investigating the largest unsolved mass murder in Canada. 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
7: The NBA draft coming to a close tonight with a second and final round from Brooklyn. World Cup soccer, Brazil posted a 3-0 win over Scotland. Morocco doubled up Haiti 4-2. Brazil and Morocco each into the knockout round from Group C. Earlier, Switzerland topped Canada 2-1. Both countries, though, advanced to the knockout round from Group B. Bosnia-Herzegovina with a 3-1 win over Qatar. Christian Pulisic of the U.S. says he's well enough to return from his calf injury.
8: I didn't think it would be keep me out any longer, but it was just something that just kind of lingered, and it's been tough, but I was able to support the team and watch them get an amazing result in Seattle, and now just back training, pushing every day so that I can be available for this next game.
7: Pulisic set to return in some capacity when the U.S. plays Turkey tomorrow night. The Washington Capitals are reportedly finalizing a sign-and-trade with the Buffalo Sabres for Alex Tuch, who will sign an 8-year extension. That's sports. I'm Frank Arity.
9: Yes.

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0: Closing up shop on Clay and Buck before we go off for the weekend. I hope a lot of you will go check out that Young Washington movie. I didn't get to history content nerd out with it. We did a little more film talk with John, the writer of it, who was just with us. But Clay, not enough French and Indian War content out there. It was a really fascinating period of history. Really important to understand our revolution. If you want to really understand it, you kind of have to know a bit about the French and Indian War, because there's a lot of stuff that bled over into it. Last of the Mohicans is the one.
1: So good.
0: Great. That almost goes in that like perfect movie category. I don't think there's really nothing about it I would change or that bothered me. It's the music is incredible. The performances are amazing. It was actually all filmed, I think, or at least the scenery was North Carolina, right near where they filmed Dirty Dancing, in fact, in the Lake Lure area. Yeah.
2: I didn't know they filmed Dirty Dancing in North Carolina. I knew Last of the Mohicans was filmed in like the Great Smoky Mountains area on the North Carolina.
0: So it's if Dirty Dancing's in like that, it's called Lake Lure, and there's a famous kind of lodge, which is where Dirty Dancing was filmed, resort. And then the surrounding mountains is what they used for Last of the Mohicans, I think. I'm pretty sure that's right. But yeah, it's a great movie. So what else you got for us, Clay? We got 1 minute to tell everybody all the amazing things they need to know before we basically just send them off to have a fantastic weekend to rest and recuperate before they come back with us and save the Republic on Monday.
2: That's a pretty good tease. We're going to be doing more and more awesome, unique things for the YouTube channel, including our friend Aaron Wexler, who is having a lot of success on the comedy circuit. She's very funny. We're going to do something unique on Monday. We're going to interview her near the end of the program, and then we will continue with a YouTube exclusive continuation version that you can find if you go subscribe at Clay and Buck on the YouTube channel. You can watch us every single day for 3 hours. You can find us everywhere on the radio stations and on the podcast, but we're excited about all that. I'm going to go see, legitimately, I'm going to be on Martha McCollum's show on Fox News, legitimately in 5 minutes or so. And then I am running straight downstairs because I am headed to go watch the new Spider-Man, Buck. So we'll see whether the new Spider-Man movie is good or not. My 11-year-old is ecstatic.
0: We're going to get a review from you on Monday.
2: You're
0: going to
2: get a review on Monday over my 11-year-old. I and the wife are headed to Spider-Man. Have a great weekend.
0: That's it. Have a great weekend, everybody. We will miss you.
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10: Good afternoon. With news on WISN, I'm Raymond Newpert. A man shot by Waukesha police during a hostage situation in critical condition that happened Thursday night at the Meijer supermarket. A suspect called 911 saying he had taken a hostage and demanded to talk to police. Arriving officers found the man armed with a knife and in close proximity to the victim. Officers say the man refused directions and was an immediate threat, so they fired on him. The officer who fired his weapon is on administrative leave while Greenfield police lead the investigation. Madison's mayor issues a statement on the protest encampment at the site of this month's fatal shooting of a man by police. We get more from Robin Colbert.
11: Mayor Sacha Rhodes Conway says the conditions of an encampment at the intersection on the city's Near East Side are not safe nor sustainable. The mayor releasing a statement as protesters have been at the site for over a week in the aftermath of the shooting that left 38-year-old Corey Ruiz dead. The mayor cites a lack of bathrooms at the site, food preparation without refrigeration, sinks, or other basics, and the street being blocked, she says, impedes fire and EMS response.
10: Tony Romo is off the air following a citation for OWI in Milwaukee. The Burlington native was arrested last week by Milwaukee County deputies for first offense operating while intoxicated. CBS Sports announced Friday that Romo is on leave until further notice. A first-time OWI is only a citation in Wisconsin, so no criminal charges have been filed. J.J. Watt has been tapped to replace him in broadcasts. Checking in the Holiday Automotive of Fond du Lac Sports scoreboard, it is a probably winnable game against the Los Angeles Angels in Anaheim for the Brewers. The Angels haven't had a winning record in more than a decade and just started a sell-off. Milwaukee has the last five meetings with the Angels. From the Orthopedic Associates of Wisconsin News Center, I'm Raymond Newpert on Wisconsin Most Listen to Radio Station, News Talk 1130 WISN.
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21: Increasing clouds on Friday with showers and maybe a couple embedded non-severe storms will enter by the afternoon and take over this evening. Pockets of heavy rain can be expected into Saturday. Friday's high temperatures will reach the upper 70s to low 80s and getting cooler over the weekend. I'm Fox 6 meteorologist Lisa Michaels.
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0: Well, I mean, she's clever, and, you know, that's why I said you can't take her for granted. She's underwhelming. She's not a force of personality whenever she speaks candidly. So the real Fran Hong is very different from the curated version on TikTok that's entrancing younger voters. She comes across like kind of a stammering AI robot, okay? So she's not Trump. She doesn't have his force of personality. She's not Mom Donnie. She doesn't have his charisma. Watching her, though, on Fox News, it's so brazen what her general election strategy is, and I just watched the whole video. It's lie and dodge, right? So the stuff she knows could cost her the election that she wrote about not that long ago, like abolish the Senate, abolish police, defund police, etc., she now just goes on with Dana Perino and lies. Oh, I'm not for that anymore. Like, people can evolve. So she's trying to basically lie and say she's not for everything bad she put in writing, but she's making mistakes. So she is not, again, Donald Trump. She is not used to tangling with the media at this level. And the national media now are going to camp out in Wisconsin if she's the nominee. And I don't think she's ready for prime time. So let me give you, an example from the Fox News interview. She said in the Fox News interview that, yes, she is a dues-paying member of Madison DSA. That's the chapter of the national group. Now, she's trying to kind of split the baby from the bathwater. She's trying to say, well, I wasn't endorsed by the national DSA, just the local chapter. Okay, well, now Dana Perino has got her on record admitting she's funding DSA. And the Madison chapter is DSA. So I just, 5 minutes before I came on your show, because this is all unfolding, I went and started researching what the Madison DSA stands for, because they'll scrub this imminently, right? Well, there's all this crazy stuff about prison abolition. There's actually an abolitionist working group, and, they want to abolish the police and prisons. It's the same stuff that she's trying to lie about and say that she no longer believes. Well, okay, but now you're funding it, Fran, and you're admitting that you're doing so. So now we got you again. Like, why are you funding prison and police abolition? So I think that's where Dana Perino was trying to take her. She also asked her about, the government taking over major corporations. And she said, how are you going to recruit corporations to come to Wisconsin to then be taken over by the government? And Fran's answer was this bumbling kind of blathering answer where she basically said, well, I don't think it's responsible to bring in mega corporations to Wisconsin. So like, oh, okay. So you're saying you don't want to recruit major corporations, businesses, job producing businesses, tax paying businesses to come to Wisconsin? That's your platform on top of your 17.7% income tax hike that you lied about as well in the debate. So her strategy is lie and dodge, but she's making mistakes, Vicky. I still prefer Tiffany running against her. I'm telling you, she is not Tammy Baldwin. Tammy Baldwin doesn't make these kinds of mistakes.
1: That's true, but she did lie and dodge.
0: Media
1: trained. She did lie and dodge, and the media helped her. The question is, will the media do for Francesca Hong what they did for Tammy Baldwin? And Francesca Hong hasn't gone. Now, Madison DSA is currently occupying Williamson Street in Baldwin right now. That's the Francesca Hong fan club. The Cory Ruiz Autonomous Zone is the Francesca Hong fan club. That is who that is. You want to know what she wants to bring to Wisconsin? Just go on X and look at some of the video that Lisa Schulte or whoever else has posted from downtown Madison. That's it. That's Madison DSA. They are national DSA. She's also Milwaukee DSA. She's also the Milwaukee Communist Party. So this idea that she's going to be able to dodge on that, the media is going to be the question mark in my mind. They ran interference for Tammy Baldwin. They like Tammy Baldwin, although Tammy Baldwin's a very nice person, and she was always very cordial to the media. Hong hasn't been, so I wonder whether or not they're willing to throw in and on what amounts to covering for the woman whose brown shirts are currently occupying the territory in downtown Madison.
0: So I think the media are weaker, a lot weaker actually than they were, during the Tommy Thompson and Tammy Baldwin race. And also, I believe Tommy Thompson got outspent. I think what you're going to see in this race, and this gives me hopes for Tom Tiffany, is that he's going to wildly outspend her. He

0: he already is, but I think the national money will flood to Tiffany as sort of the tip of the spear to stop the invasion of socialism in the American heartland. Like, I think it's going to be a huge national, you know, story, painting it as this critical battle to stop them in their tracks. Meanwhile, I do have a hard time imagining Democratic millionaires funding the spread of socialism in the country. When you boil it down, these guys, you know, spout off and they might fund an encampment on a campus here or there, but are they really going to share their own wealth at the end of the day? They also are aligned with the Democrat Party establishment, which again, DSA and Fran Hong are actually very hostile towards. So I think we're shaping up to have a situation where Tom Tiffany has a lot more money. What that means is that his narrative about Fran Hong, the real Fran Hong, the scary version, the abolished the Senate, abolished police, agent of chaos and disorder version, that I think will be the one that dominates and not the one that could win her the election, which is Fran, the nice, smiling affordability waitress woman who wants to, you know, give you more money in your pockets, which is also nonsense because she would blow up local government budgets by getting rid of Act 10 and stuff like that. Like, so the affordability thing is BS too, but that's what she's going to try to play to win, right?
1: So here's my question. I mean, my last question for you, how did, you know, Jessica's mom view that candidate for him? Your mom's a Democrat. She's undecided. She's a nice lady. She's not, you know, interested in, you know, stacking skulls. What does your mom think of that forum?
0: So the debate. Mom, I watched it with her, and she was undecided going in, undecided going out. What was really interesting to me is going into the debate, she was leaning toward David Crowley. I've tried to talk my mom into voting for Tom Tiffany. By the way, it's hopeless. She's an old school dumb, but she's a fairly reasonable one. And going into it, she was like, well, I kind of am leaning toward Crowley. And it was solely on the basis of his TV ad. She goes, he seems strong. He's standing with Evers. He's so strong in these ads. I'm like, Mom, it's a TV ad. But anyway, after the debate, she was completely turned off by Crowley. She said, oh, my goodness, like, I'm just not interested in him. I'm ruling him out. Like, she ruled out Crowley. She said he came across weak. He, you know, just underwhelming, not very dynamic, not strong, and she just kind of overlooked him and then ruled him out. She liked Mandela Barnes and Joel Brennan. So I've maintained all along. Like, Joel Brennan is their best candidate, but if he's a white guy, so we can't pick him.
1: They should have gotten behind the semi-competent, not insane white guy, but they can't, Jessica.
0: Right.
1: They can't. Now, unfortunately, I am out of time. I do appreciate the time on the show today. Thanks so much.
0: Thanks, Vicky.
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9: 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Jerry Seinfeld wondered why they refused to make the stall door go all the way to the floor in a public bathroom, but he didn't get an answer. 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
9: 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How about that?
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12: 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The city of Madison and the Packers have had a love affair for decades. Yet throughout the Packers' storied history, they had never played in the capital city. Finally, the Packers would play a game at Camp Randall Stadium. The date was August 9th, 1986. The Packers met the New York Jets in a preseason game. Green Bay won 38-14 in front of some 73,959 fans. That's considered the largest crowd for a Packers home game. So what members of the Green Bay Packers are in the Wisconsin Hall of Fame? 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
15: 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I just won $1,000.
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18: And who? I don't even know why kids can even act out. Lamenting it. They don't want parents to be able to act out. That. To pretend otherwise is just to be completely ignorant. They only believe in, they don't believe in choice when it comes to kids, only when it comes to getting rid of them if you're pregnant. That's the only choice that they agree with. But for parents, their parental rights do not exist because kids need to be trained to function within the system that they set up. What's really important about this is these are Biden-era innovation grants that help to incubate these removable genitalia toys for kids. So if, you know, if these can be funded with federal dollars, then they need to be defunded. This infrastructure needs to be cut, and the pipeline needs to end. The private donations to the Institute, which if you look it up, the Eli Coleman Institute, come from none other than Jennifer Prixter. So, you know, this, I mean, it's all the wrong people, all the villains.
19: Jennifer Pritzker is a guy who claims to be a woman and goes by the name Jennifer. That's who's behind this. So, because a lot of people don't know that. J.B. Pritzker's, I think it's his brother who goes by Jennifer. is promoting transing kids with grants, is getting assistance, but is also using private money to do this as well. Look, Francesca Hong has been against every single issue protecting girls' privacy in bathrooms, protecting girls in sports, protecting children from trans ideology, protecting children from the human growth and development curriculum promoted by DPI that induces children to check out porn sites to find out more about their sexuality. Every piece of legislation the Republicans have put forward, and there have been multiple pieces of legislation, and they've all passed. All of them have passed. She's been against. She's not just been against them. She's beaten up the Republicans, calling them abusers and transphobic and anti-gay, et cetera, for passing those pieces of legislation to protect girls. She's been against every single one of them. And I mean, honestly, please, Tom Tiffany, call your office. Start talking about this stuff. It's so gross and creepy because the next iteration of this is swappable body parts on little naked children dolls for four-year-olds.
16: She is so radical, so far left. It really has to be exposing what she's all about. Do not take her candidacy as a joke. She is extremely popular on the left. A lot of people are saying it looks like she could be the candidate, a full-blown communist. I had seen her in a hearing talk to a quote-unquote, like, trans person, a boy pretending to be a girl, and say, what gives you joy? I just want to know what gives you joy. Well, what would give me joy is to see Tom Tiffany defeat her soundly, because our state will become Minnesota in a heartbeat with someone like her. She is so out of touch. She'd hand these My Gender dolls out to every kid in Wisconsin if she could. She thinks they're wonderful. It's amazing. She supports gender ideology in schools. She supports every bad woke idea, every silly thing, but she won't support phonetic teaching. She's not going to support higher standards. She's not going to support, increasing classes that would be AP classes, because that would probably be considered by her whiteness and discriminatory. There's so much you could say about her, but the number one thing is we cannot let her sit in Madison in the governor's mansion. That would be awful.
19: By the way, if you look up Francesca Hong, you can go on your AI tool. I'm using Grok here, and you look up Francesca Hong parents' rights. Francesca Hong only thinks parents should have rights if they want to trans their kids. If parents don't want to affirm, then she is manifestly against it. Then she believes the children have rights. She is for gender-affirming care for minors. She has multiple times posted that she wants to see trans care, hormones, puberty blockers, surgeries for minors. She's manifestly against protecting girls' privacy in school and sports. She's manifestly against protecting women's privacy generally in abuse centers, in dressing rooms, etc. This is so wildly radical, but no one knows it. That's the problem, because Francesca Hong is soft-spoken. She is doing, as Jessica McBride detailed, lie and dodge. She is going to lie and then dodge. And if Tom Tiffany and the Tiffany campaign does not consistently use her own words on Facebook, on X, to nail her to the wall on this stuff, she might get away with it.
16: Recently when UW Health and Children's Wisconsin paused gender-affirming care for patients under 18, just early this year, Hong publicly condemned this decision, saying it violated healthcare access and increased suicide for trans kids, that it was medically necessary, that pronouns save lives. This is the kind of radicalism that she represents. She has co-sponsored bills adding gender identity and expression protections into Wisconsin statute. That has to be made clear. Because Republicans they've had the majority in the Assembly and the Senate for so long, we don't know all the bad ideas, but there are, Eric Brooks, one time, he has created a list, I've received from Senator, or now Assembly Member Knodel, a list of the bills that Democrats have introduced or tried to introduce. Oh, my Lord, these are crazy. It's crazy town. She supports recognizing Transgender Day of Visibility as a national thing in Wisconsin. There are so many crazy ideas that she has.
19: Well, and let's not forget, I think her cherry on the top of the sundae was the Hooker's Bill of Rights. I mean, I think that one pretty much takes the cake. Thanks for jumping on the show, Scarlett. Have a great weekend.
16: Thanks. You too.
19: And we will be right back.
20: Keep that policy?
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18: ISN.
19: Welcome back to the show, In the House. I'm sitting here with John Gescheidmeyer, Nick Olinger, the candidates for Waukesha County Sheriff. And as I had said, earlier in the show, I think this is a really important race. I think it's getting almost no coverage. So thank you to both of you for coming in.
4: You're welcome.
18: Thank you.
19: And you agree, or sorry, go ahead.
18: No, thank you for having us.
19: Oh, yes, definitely. And you both agreed to come in the studio live, and that's great. So I'm going to start actually with the softball, but I think it's an important one. The obvious bio question, tell people who you are, you sort of where you grew up, bio experience. Keep it kind of tight here in the interest of time. John, go first.
4: Well, thank you for pronouncing Gescheidmeier correctly. I know you've had some practice.
19: I studied German in high school.
4: So I was born and raised in Pewaukee, born in Milwaukee at St. Joseph's. We moved when I was two to Waukesha County. And back then it was super rural. But over time, I became a police dispatcher for the sheriff's department when I was 18 for 3 years while I was going to school in Whitewater. Still had no idea what I wanted to do, but I joined Pewaukee Fire as a firefighter. At 21, joined the town of Pewaukee Police Department, town of Brookfield, and then ended up for almost 20 years in Glendale. Spent my last couple of years in Lannan, but I think most importantly, I was a trainer for well over 20 years, seven tech colleges across the state, Department of Justice, Bureau of Transportation Safety, trained over 200 plus police academies, thousands of cops across the country. But we also did a lot of drug training for clinicians, ER staff, teachers, support staff in schools. And then I've been on the county board for about the last year, but my most proudest accomplishments, of course, having a very supportive wife and two young daughters. And so, yeah, I mean, Waukesha County has pretty much been it, other than maybe 7 years of my life.
19: What are your hobbies?
4: I love to golf. During this campaign's killing my golf game, I'm not going to lie. But no, I like to get out and golf because for me, it just gives my mind a chance to just get onto a course. You know, it's serene, that's my thing.
19: Nick, you're up.
20: All right. Well, again, thank you very much for having me. Born and raised in Waukesha County, Menominee Falls. That's where life started for me. Through that, I graduated from Concordia University of Wisconsin with a business degree. And after that, I ventured into my law enforcement career, getting my law enforcement, or went to the Law Enforcement Academy in Fox Valley. And from there, I started my law enforcement career with the Winnebago County Sheriff's Office. Just to put out some breaking news, I got Sheriff John Motz from Winnebago County has endorsed me for my candidacy as sheriff. From there, on my 12th year now in the sheriff's office here in Waukesha County. And in my time, I started out as a deputy, field training officer. I was a SWAT operator. And then I was promoted to lieutenant, running patrol divisions, city of Pewaukee contract. Through my time there, I became an assistant commander on our civil disturbance multi-unit, civil disturbance unit in the county. I was also a lieutenant of our detective bureau. From there, I was promoted to captain. Went back to patrol, so ran patrol divisions for a couple years as a captain, then went to training and standards for almost a year, assisting with our Wiley Egg accreditations and the hiring process, and then also a detective, or went back to the detective bureau where I currently serve as the commander of our detective bureau, overseeing criminal investigations.
19: What are your hobbies?
20: Hobbies are working out. I was a college football player, so I stayed working out. And the second thing is attending my daughter's activities. My daughter's in everything: softball, basketball, volleyball, karate.
19: So I'm going to kind of split this between tough questions, including some that opponents have asked, flying around social media and everything people want you to address, and the substantive policy-based questions. So I'm going to start with Nick. A man named Donald said, ask Nick why he is so unpopular among the staff of the Sheriff's Department and what he's going to do to fix that. Nick Olinger.
20: I've heard the deputies, the COs, the support staff, that they're yearning for a change. I'm here to tell everybody I'm not Eric Severson. I respect Sheriff Severson, but I'm not Sheriff Severson. And in my role as a captain within the Sheriff's Office, there are times that you have to hold deputies accountable. And in a managerial role, that oftentimes they don't like that. But as a boss, we have to hold our deputies accountable. To the reason why maybe unpopular is that my opponent is not from the sheriff's office. He's an outside candidate and is bringing thoughts of different changes that's not from within the sheriff's office. So again, I would say that there is going to be positive change. There is going to be change with me being around, interacting with the deputies on a daily basis, which they haven't seen from the current sheriff. And that's the part that's going to change.
19: And you're endorsed by Sheriff Severson. He's definitely been a shadow kind of looming over this race. John, I'm going to ask, your tough question, but first I'd like you to respond to what Nick just said. Does that answer satisfy you?
4: Well, I think, when this all started, there were three of us that had put their name in for sheriff, obviously Nick and myself, but also Danny Day, who was an assistant. He basically ran the FBI Academy or the FBI office in Milwaukee. And at the time, the deputies endorsed, Nick got 6% of the vote. And this time it's, I think, 26%. But, I can't speak to what goes on within the doors of the department. I just know that the reason I ran is because the men and women had asked me and asked Danny at the time to help bring some fresh ideas, some forward-thinking ideas, out-of-the-box ideas. I own a business. I've owned a business two businesses for over 30 years. One I sold a while ago with a rental property business, and then a real estate business. I know how to manage people. I was a recruiter of the year last year for the state of Wisconsin for RE/MAX. I was the broker owner of the year 3 years ago. And for me, I think they're looking for fresh ideas. I can't tell you why they don't necessarily like Nick. I guess that's tough for me to answer.
19: I mean, do you think that's fair that he's saying they don't like you? Do you think that's true?
20: I don't think that's true at all. I think that, again, John comes from an experience of not having supervised law enforcement officers. I have. And so I think that's the change that they're looking for, is from an outside candidate who's making promises that hopefully he can keep. But again, not coming with a supervisory set of skills over law enforcement officers.
19: So, John, the question for you was from a guy named Steve. He said, I've asked a few times, what rank did John attain when he was a Glendale officer? When did he last perform the duties of an officer? He said, I asked this a few times. No one wanted to answer. The only answer I received was, it doesn't matter because people are the same as years ago. I contend that people are different than they were 10 or 15 years ago, and law enforcement has also changed in that time. So what rank did you attain as a Glendale police officer, and when did you last perform the duties of an officer?
4: Yeah, so I've been out of law enforcement for 2014 was the last time I was a police officer, but if you look at the overall experience, I have a master's degree in management. I'm a John C. Maxwell certified leader, expert, and coach. And I've run a business, and running a sheriff's department is the role of a CEO. Your job is to find the right people to get into the right positions. They're the ones with the experience. They're the ones that know. And my job is to tap into the lieutenants, the captains, inspector, deputy inspector, whoever those people might be when I'm there come January 3rd. But, bringing somebody in from the outside brings ideas and leadership. See, we know that people leave leadership, not organizations. And so, I don't know if it's necessarily a rip on Nick in particular. I think Nick's in a tough spot, if I'm honest. But for me, I'm bringing fresh ideas, and leadership is just leadership. It doesn't matter whether you're cops or not.
19: So you were a Glendale police officer for a number of years. You were never a supervisor there. Why not?
4: Never wanted to be. I was a DARE officer, a school resource officer. I was one of our lead instructors. My whole goal at that time was I loved to teach and lead people. And so I did that for over 20 years, thousands of cops that I've trained. I mean, many of the chiefs in our county I've trained. A vast number of supervisors within the departments. I never wanted to be a supervisor. I wanted to do those things that I felt I was excelling in and helping the public in the way that I felt I could offer with my skills.
19: You weren't endorsed by the Chiefs of Police Association, though Nick was. Why were you not?
4: One vote, a couple of chiefs weren't there, but retired Chief Al Morales is a supporter. Danny Day is a supporter. I've got numerous chiefs from across the county that we've put out, including some of the Waukesha, Pewaukee. But I think for me, it's endorsements that you know, and he's got some great endorsements, but when you look at local endorsements, he has one. I've got half of the county board. I've got village managers, city administrators, mayors. These are the people that we as the sheriff's department are pledged to support, and we're not doing that.
19: So, Nick, answer all this. Does that satisfy you? The lack of supervisory experience in a police department, the endorsements. You're endorsed by the Young Republicans. Tell us about whatever you want to say in countering that, all of that.
20: Well, that's a lot to digest there.
19: That is a lot.
20: But what I would say is again, I think John has run, from all accounts, a successful real estate business. But supervising realtors is completely different than supervising law enforcement officers. And to the point of the chief's endorsement, from all accounts that I've been told, John's name wasn't put up for a nomination for the chief's endorsement. My name was, and that's why they selected me. So the executive leaders in Waukesha County are putting their name behind me to succeed Sheriff Eric Severson. So again, with that, I think that speaks volumes.
19: And you've got some high-profile sheriffs, Racine, Christopher Schmalling, Marty Schulteis, I think, in Washington County, and
20: correct.
19: Obviously Eric Severson.
20: Correct. Yeah. And okay. Dave Zoner from Kenosha County and Sheriff Dave Gerber from Walworth County.
19: I've got other tough questions, but I want to go to some substantive policy questions. I'm gonna give it to you first, Nick. Tell us your stance on Flock. Flock cameras. I get asked this all the time. What do they think about Flock?
20: So as the captain of our detective bureau, we have utilized Flock in a number of cases that we are involved in, and it's come in handy. I mean, this is a tool for not only detectives but for deputies. This is looking for stolen vehicles that are coming into the county that we're alerted on, that our deputies are taking action on, and that goes to the account of holding criminals accountable. When there are stolen vehicles coming into the county, we're holding people accountable. When there's burglaries in the area and we're able to use a Flock system to identify vehicles to continue an investigation, that is helpful. When somebody leaves their residence and a silver alert is put into place, that helps us locate people that possibly could be endangered. This is an opportunity for us, again, to utilize a tool to further investigate.
19: Do you want to expand it? More Flock cameras?
20: I think where we're at right now, this is a great opportunity where we're at.
19: How many
20: right
19: are
20: now.
19: There in the county?
20: There's a lot of Flock cameras in the county. I don't have an exact number. I know the sheriff's department pays for two of them.
19: Okay. John, Flock.
4: Well, I think, you know, this is an example of where we're not doing what we need to do as a sheriff's department, because when you talk to the chiefs of police, the ones especially that I know, there isn't a collaboration going on. We have over 100 Flock cameras that we know of throughout the county. Whether or not we expand them remains to be seen. The sheriff's department, like Nick says, has two, but contract municipalities pay for them. They grant access to the sheriff so that they can use for all the purposes that he just said. Where the rub is with the public is privacy. And any sheriff who runs a department the size of Waukesha County Sheriff's Department has to understand that you have to balance all of those. When someone drives on a road, it is a public roadway. And it's no different than if I wanted to run your license plate. I'm a citizen. I could just go online. I could create an account and I can pay $8, $10, whatever it is. That's public information. We're not violating people's trust. But what's made the news, of course, and it happened a couple times in Milwaukee and it's happened 6 or 7 times in our state, is that we have police officers that are not being monitored through audit logs. And they are, and there's a consistent theme with those. We're stalking ex-girlfriends. We're stalking people, and that's inappropriate. So we have to balance the concerns of the public, just like we always
19: do. So
4: do
19: you want it expanded, reduced, or status quo?
4: Yeah, I don't.
19: The number.
4: I think it's too early for me to say that, you know, but I will say that it is an incredible technology. You know, recently the Sheriff's Department had a suicidal subject that came into our area that we were able to, you know, get into custody, get mental health for that person. Stolen vehicles, felony vehicles. But I think it's also important to remember that we focus on law enforcement Flock, but people don't realize if they go to a big box store, if they go to a shopping mall, if they go to, you know, a stadium, airport, they're on a tollway, that they are also being monitored And that information is being collected by flock-type cameras.
19: All right, so we have 2 minutes in this segment, and obviously we'll come back in the next, you know, half hour of the show. So keep it really concise. Nick, 287G, this is one of the best things Sheriff Severson ever did, in my opinion. It's a jail program. It allows, you know, deputies to have federal immigration authority so they can screen inmates for criminal illegals and put detainers on them. Would you continue 287G in about 30 seconds.
20: Absolutely. I would continue the 287G program that Sheriff Severson entered in years ago. And again, that is holding illegal immigrants in Waukesha County accountable when they are committing crimes.
19: Would you expand immigration enforcement by the Sheriff's Department outside the confines of the jail?
20: I would keep it as the GEM model right now, the jail enforcement model.
19: Okay. John, about 30 seconds on that. 287G.
4: Well, it's a great policy. I don't think there needs to be much either added or subtracted from it. It does what it's designed to do. It keeps people in custody, a smooth transition to, you know, in most cases, ICE. But they're not out in the public. And so what we've seen across our nation is not what we need in Waukesha County. Those are media ploys that, you know, we've got to go find these people. And
19: let me stop you there. Are you saying what we don't need in Waukesha County? Are you saying ICE?
4: No. What we're saying is like what we've seen in Minneapolis.
19: So you don't want squads of ICE agents going around Waukesha County looking for criminal illegals?
4: No, that's not what I said.
19: What are you saying?
4: And that's a big reach.
19: Clarify. You've got about 30 seconds. No,
4: well, that's a very important clarification.
19: I mean, we can talk more about it in the next half hour.
4: We work with ICE, FBI, DCI, I mean, you name it. We work with the City of Brookfield, State Patrol, all the same. I made that statement very clear. But the bottom line is we keep people in custody. There's a 48-hour detainer. And it's an orderly transfer to them, so they're not released out into the public. And then they got to go find them, and we give the media the opportunity to create havoc in our
19: county. So you're saying keep them in the jail. Do
4: exactly
19: it in the jail,
4: like
19: not out
4: right
19: in
4: now.
19: The community. What do you think about that? We got 1 minute in this segment. What do you think about his comment?
20: No, I mean, absolutely. So, when illegal immigrants are committing crimes, we're going to hold them accountable here in Waukesha County, and where there's going to be a safe transfer of custody from our custody into ICE's custody. We're doing that now. We're allowing ICE officials into the courthouse when illegals are here committing crimes, and they come in for their initial hearing, and ICE is placing a detainer on them. There's a safe transfer of custody. So we're not having issues that were happening in Milwaukee County. It's going
19: to be clear, and to clarify your point, you're both saying we want this handled within the confines of the jail.
4: It's the safest place, right, for everybody,
19: for the community, for ICE agents, for the illegals, for everyone, for the cops. All right, stay tuned. We're gonna have more with both of these guys.
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23: What's happening, fellow sports fans? It's Andy West. Let's take a look back on this day in sports history, July 31st. We'll start off way back in 1930. Lou Gehrig drove in 8 runs with a grand slam and 2 doubles as the New York Yankees outlasted the Boston Red Sox 14-13. We'll jump way ahead to today in 1990. Texas Rangers pitcher Nolan Ryan, at age 43, records his 300th career victory, an 11-3 win over the Brewers. He became the 20th Major League Baseball pitcher to reach that milestone. And today in 2007, after weeks and weeks of speculation and rumored trades with the Lakers, Suns, and Warriors fell to the wayside, the Minnesota Timberwolves traded Kevin Garnett to the Boston Celtics for Al Jefferson, Sebastian Telfair, Theo Ratliff, Ryan Gomes, Gerald Green, and 2 first-round draft picks. The Boston Celtics traded 10 current and future players, essentially everyone but Paul Pierce, in order to acquire Ray Allen in June and Kevin Garnett. It paid off. The best trio in the NBA won the title in 2008.
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35: Good afternoon with news on WISN. I'm Raymond Newpert. Tony Romo out at CBS Sports following his OWI arrest in Milwaukee last week. He is now on indefinite leave from the channel. J.J. Watt will be filling Romo's spot as a commentator for NFL games. A man is in critical condition after being shot by Waukesha police during a Hodges situation at the Meijer supermarket Thursday night. Greenfield police will be leading the investigation. And damage assessment teams are out in force in Menasha in the Fox Valley after an EF3 tornado pushed through the area this week. They're trying to determine just how much damage was done. Checking the Holiday Automotive of Fond du Lac Sports scoreboard is the Brewers versus the Angels tonight in Anaheim. From the Orthopedic Associates of Wisconsin News Center, I'm Raymond Newpert on Wisconsin's most listened to radio station, News Talk 1130 WISN.
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1: Your response on body cams, quick.
2: I'm a huge proponent of it. We've asked for it. The money is there. The money is allocated into the 2027 budget. So I was asked by Sheriff Severson to pioneer this, which we've worked through the vendors. And I'm happy to say that it's there. The money's there. Deputies are going to have body cams in 2027. And that's great. That's what we've always asked for. That's what we've wanted. And that's what they're going to have.
1: So I have one more question for you, and then I'm going to let you each do a summation, like kind of a closing. So, John, Chief Morales, former MPD chief, someone I have great respect for, has, I believe, endorsed you. And you have said that he would hold a position in your administration. Can you clarify for us what Chief Morales would do in a John Gesheidmeyer administration?
0: Well, I didn't say position, but I said he was going to be in, and absolutely I want him to be a part of the transition team. That chief of police was probably one of the most intelligent human beings I've ever sat down and talked to. And as I get to know him, and I realize that as sheriff, you can't do everything yourself. You have to come in and you have to find the best people in the positions. You know, one of the things people asked us all at the very beginning is, who's going to be your number two? Who's going to be your inspector? I want Al Morales to come in to be a consultant, to be an advisor, to help with the transition.
1: So would he be on the transition team, or he would be a consultant? How long would he be there for?
0: I don't know the answer to that, because we have a $55 million budget, and I've gone through the budget, but I don't, as sheriff, I'm going to inherit what these guys are putting together now. Come August 12th, I want to be a part of that transition team so I can really answer that question better.
1: And why does a sheriff need a consultant?
0: Any smart leader doesn't rely on themselves to make great decisions. They hire people that are better than them, because it will cost less money to the taxpayers of Wisconsin when we get somebody that comes in and says, this is how we do things. And this is how we do it, to make sure that we are saving money for our people in the long run.
1: Okay, so I have to take a break. When I come back, they're going to each get like a minute or so to give you a closing argument. Stay tuned.
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13: In Brookfield, Capitol Drive eastbound at Lilly, injury crash blocks a couple of lanes. 4145 southbound stop and go Silver Spring to Burleigh. 43 southbound slows up center to the Marquette. I'm Tom Gaines. That's your latest Total Traffic.
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1: All right, 25 now till the top of the hour, 800-941-SEAN, if you want to be a part of the program. Want to remind you about our friends at the Tunnel to Towers Foundation. I actually saw my friend Frank Silla today. We did a great podcast. The story about his brother Stephen is just remarkable. Stephen had finished his shift. He was a fireman, FDNY, and he gets the news that the tower has been hit. They didn't know what had happened at that time. So he drives back, calls his wife, and he says, "Honey, just tell my brothers that we're going to play golf that day, that I'll catch up with them later." And he turns around, drives back to the Battery Tunnel. Battery Tunnel is closed. And he gets to the Battery Tunnel, puts on 60 pounds of gear, and races through the tunnel, and then Tunnel to Towers, get the point. Then he literally goes straight to the towers, and like every other firefighter, we lost 343 firefighters that day, 2,977 of our fellow Americans that day, many more thereafter from 9/11 related illness. And what a story, and that inspired Frank Siller to create the Tunnel to Towers Foundation. It's now the 25th anniversary year of 9/11. I can't believe it. And we honor these heroes, like, for example, NYPD Detective Eric Michael Kalea. He's a Bensonhurst, Brooklyn native. He dreamed of being a police officer, fulfilled that dream, joined the NYPD in 1994. He worked his way up to the rank of detective and answered the call on September the 11th. You know, think about this. Everyone else is trying to race down those stairs, and these brave first responders, these firemen, these paramedics, these policemen, they're going up in the other direction, and they knew, they had a pretty good sense the odds of them coming home that day were not going to be good. Now, in the case of Eric, he was diagnosed with multiple cancers, all related to his heroic service. You know, 9/11 related illness is very real. He survived by his wife, Marilyn, their two children. Now, to honor his life and service, because of your generosity and partnership with the Tunnel to Towers Foundation, they paid off the mortgage on the family home through their phone first responder home program. Now, maybe you can donate a car. Maybe you can donate land. Maybe you can make one big donation. Maybe you can just, you know, forego two Starbucks a month and donate $11 a month. Please, whatever you can do, doesn't matter how much, just help. These heroes deserve our help. Go to their website, the letter T, the number two, the letter T.org, the letter T, number two, letter T.org for the Tunnel to Towers Foundation. Now, we already saved the little dog, Lucy. Today, we're going to try to save Snuggles. Snuggles is a 110-pound Anatolian shepherd dog. It's been a year. It's an ongoing public advocacy battle in Pima County, Arizona. And it's unbelievable. Now, the incident was Snuggles bit a 68-year-old relative in a provoked event. Nobody even disputes that it was a provoked event. Nobody disputes it. And anyway, then the dog's classified as vicious, dangerous, and is now about to be and has been ordered to be euthanized. Now, even the person that is now recovered, who was the victim, and again, a provoked attack, they're actively fighting the euthanasia order. What is wrong with these politicians? What is wrong with them? You know, at some point, there's got to be some context, some texture, some common sense applied to government. This is one of those examples when that just doesn't happen.
2: May I jump in here? I just want to add one point to that.
1: Do you want to jump in? We're going to talk about Snuggles later. You want to talk about Snuggles now? You go ahead.
2: What? Just a smidge, like a smidge comment, small.
1: A smidge, that means, all right, five. Hang on, let me take my five-minute break. Go ahead.
2: If you need to go to the restroom, it's a great time to go.
1: Let me take a hit on my vape. Go ahead.
2: Yeah, you know, there's no bird to catch you. I think one of the things.
1: By the way, you need an ID to buy them.
2: Yes, you do. That's very true.
1: But you need proof of citizenship.
2: Okay. Your 5 minutes is just getting extended, just so you know. Go ahead. So my point in saying this is, what I'm about to say is, if we ever put, like Snuggles has been in jail for almost 10 months, right? For a minor infraction that the person to whom it happened to is even defending. If we treated rapists, murderers, burglars, illegal aliens, we have people out on the street that have 30, 50, 60, 100 convictions, and these literally insane liberal judges will let them back out on the street. But the dog, God forbid that the dog literally protects
1: say,
2: himself.
1: Say the word dog again.
2: Family.
1: How do you say it?
2: The dog. I will say the dog all day long because it's
1: the dog in New York.
2: But like Lucy, like Snuggles, these are just animal-hating, terrible people who want to go out there and spread a narrative that's not true. You have all these lawyers working pro bono because they love animals too. I don't know what's wrong with these people. I don't know what's wrong with these judges, but I think there's two things at play here. One, we don't punish real criminals enough. And two, people are afraid to say, you know what? I screwed up. I'm really sorry.
1: It's been
2: about
1: going
2: that.
1: On for a year.
2: Get out of here. 100%.
1: Look how long they kept poor Lucy. And this was
2: horrible.
1: A dog that was a service
2: this
1: dog in Iraq and Afghanistan.
2: This is longer than Lucy. Terrible.
1: A year. It's been a year. Don't worry, but you have a group of people in this country that want to eliminate the U.S. Senate and the presidency and judges and amnesty for illegals and abolish borders and abolish ICE, defund the Department of War. They're just geniuses, these people. End all deportation, eliminate cash bail, establish a wealth tax, which basically is license stealing, pass their Green New Deal so they can, you know, take money from one group of people, give it to another group of people. Probably most of it ends up in their pocket. Abolish prisons and police, public ownership of corporations. I don't know why it is appealing to some people. They want the idea of government control everything in our life. And I'm telling you, it ends the same way. I don't care what name, manifestation, you call it, communism, statism, totalitarianism, socialism. It doesn't matter. You always end up with the same result. Unfulfilled promises. You end up with more poverty than when you started. You'd lose your freedom in the name of, you know, false security. And then you empower a group of people that you're never going to be able to get rid of. By the way, new Rasmussen poll out finds more voters believe America is fair and decent since President Trump's second term began. I'll tell you what, we are respected. America is now respected again. Trump announcing plans to replace illegal alien truckers with American veterans. By the way, how many more people have to be killed by illegals that are able to get legal driver's licenses to drive 18-wheelers and they can't even read road signs? You'd think we would have learned from the incident that happened in my free state of Florida, although the license came from California and Washington. I don't know if you're watching what's happening in Spain. It is a unmitigated disaster. We'll show you the videos on Hannity tonight. You know, all these illegals overwhelming the border, 9 people dead, Spanish government, you know, White House blasting them. Even Giorgia Meloni of Italy is saying, we're not letting these people out. No, they're not going to be able to go into other parts of Europe at this point in time. A couple of updates on Iran. The president intensified now the attacks on Iran, opening the door for a potential Iranian revolution. Now, this follows the Revolutionary Guard Corps missile attacks on U.S. bases in Kuwait and Jordan that were stopped. President Trump now is signaling his readiness for full-scale action that will shatter this cycle of tit-for-tat. I told everybody in the beginning, nobody ever listens to me. I don't know why people don't listen to me. I said, he's given them every opportunity for peace. He really is. But his patience is going to run out. I've known the man for 30 years. Guess what? His patience has now run out. It's over. And we'll see what happens. His airstrikes on Iran's infrastructure now is having the Iranian economy reeling. The Iran's president warning if economic pressures lead to social dissatisfaction and that dissatisfaction expands, support for the regime will be damaged. Well, that will be the point. I just dump as many weapons in the hands of the Iranian people as you possibly can. And now these Iran strikes have doubled in size. Central Command has now completed wide, extensive, impactful strikes on Iran. There's only so much they're going to be able to take. Scott Bessent, the Treasury Secretary. I like Scott Bessent a lot. Nice man. Vows to continue to go after Iranian funds. It's never going to stop. So we're going to see what happens. And now even the Saudis are fighting. They've had it too. And all these other Middle Eastern countries. The U.S. has now debuted a high-tech missile defense. A U.S. Army called the Hammer of the Gods. a cutting-edge new weapon disrupting system designed to trick precision-guided enemy projectiles into missing their targets. I keep talking about AI and the next generation of weaponry. It's here. Hamas agreeing to complete disarmament under a historic Gaza agreement. I'll believe that when I see it. Trust but verify. That's where I stand. We got the Democratic Socialists, the head, you know, their hatred of Trump created the socialist monster. It was in the New York Post today. Landslide majority of voters oppose the DSA. Reuters survey, just 27% of American adults think these political leaders who identify with the DSA are absolutely nuts. And anyway, you know, only 27% support their crazy ideas, which seems like a high number to me. Even Nancy Pelosi ripping Democratic Socialists for targeting incumbent Democratic members. Sorry, you could have spoken up when they first started targeting them. DSA activists now pledging allegiance to communist China. I mean, what is going on here? Unbelievable. All right, we got some people on the phones. Let's hit the phones. Let's say hi to Howard in Texas. God bless Texas. Happy Friday. Howard, how are you?
3: I'm doing good, Sean. Thank you for taking my call. Longtime listener, and I watch your show religiously.
1: Hey, thank you, my friend.
3: I wanted to talk to you about the dog. I have five dogs, four of which are rescues. And one of my rescues is a Great Pyrenees. So, you know, kind of a big dog. And when she came to live with us, she had been accused of nipping at a child. Now, mind you, when she came to live with us, she was 55 pounds. You could feel every bone in her body. They had beaten the black off of her nose. So she was terribly abused. And now she's 115 pounds, maybe. And healthy as all get up. And she is the sweetest thing. So, you know, these people that want to euthanize these animals, I think they should be euthanized, frankly. You know,
1: Linda makes a good point, too. We don't even do this to drug dealers, hardened criminals, violent criminals, cartel members. They even release child molesters like, you know, Tampon Tim in Minnesota. It's unbelievable.
3: Yeah, that is absolutely ridiculous. Absolutely ridiculous. You know,
1: it's insane. You know, God help us, Howard. But you know what? I love dogs. I do.
3: Yeah.
1: Appreciate it. God bless Texas, buddy. You have a great weekend. Teresa, my free state of Florida. What's up, Teresa? How are you?
4: I'm great. How you doing?
1: I'm good. What's going on?
4: Oh, well, you were talking about that woman who's running against the socialist up in the one that's crazy.
1: The one that's running against El Sayed, the guy that campaigns with Hassan Piker, who blames 9/11 on America. That guy?
4: Yes. She reminds me of a evil garden gnome or Chucky.
1: Let me play this for people so people know who we're talking about. Let's play.
5: I am going to be working on our behalf. I am going to be telling the stories on our behalf. And you better believe I'm going to be doing it with a little bit of joy, a little bit of enthusiasm, a little bit of energy, and a little bit of stick it to them. Because that's the Michigan way.
1: They're going to stick it to us, Teresa. I'm scared to death.
4: You know, I'm telling you, they have nothing they can do other than scream and squawk. They don't have any solutions. They have no conscience, and they have no morals. So all they can do is scream and yell.
1: They are crazy. These people are insane. Does everybody now understand where the urgency comes from in me to get everybody out to vote? This is a clear and present danger to our country. They're nuts. These people are insane.
4: I truly, Teresa, I believe you.
1: Trust me. Pledge in your heart, your mind, and your soul, you will vote. All right, Kevin in North Dakota. What's up, Kevin? How are you? You're a trucker? God bless our truckers. Our shelves would be empty without you.
6: Sean, thank you so much for taking my call. It's a pleasure. I got a question for you. If it was wrong for the Democrats to create voting districts based solely on race, how is the DSA platform not conspiracy to commit treason with they wanting to abolish everything? want to abolish the presidency, abolish the Senate, abolish the Electoral College. That's all overthrowing our government. Isn't that treason? Why is anyone calling them out on this?
1: It's a great question. I mean, because they're basically talking about overthrowing our government, aren't they? I mean, that's pretty scary. I mean, what they're proposing is insane.
6: Every fundamental, yes. They're breaking down every fundamental of our government.
1: Well, I just want to remind you this. And by the way, Elon Musk announced that he's ready to pour big money into the midterm campaign with his America PAC to prevent these lunatics from ever getting power. Because all progress as we know it will stop. By the way, a federal appeals court handed Trump a major victory on mail-in ballots. The New Republic in a state of panic, calling it a disaster for Democrats. And, you know, cheating on mail-in voting is legendary. It's horrible. What's gone wrong? You know, so we're winning. And we also won the battle over gerrymandering, which the Democrats had perfected. And we just finally caught up on. So, look, we got lunatics running. And if that does not motivate every American that loves this country, I don't know what will. But we're going to continue our coverage. All right, we'll update you. We saved poor Lucy, the dog. Now we're going to save Snuggles. We'll get to that. We'll get to more of your calls coming up. We're going to play the president and his cabinet meeting at Camp David today. Very interesting Q&A. 800-941-SHAWN is our number. 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
5: The case thrown out. I'm Lisa Lacera, Fox News. The Justice Department is moving to drop charges against David Hearn, who was charged with deliberately damaging the reflecting pool near the Lincoln Memorial.
6: The reason, the DOJ says in court papers, the evidence was not originally known to prosecutors, and it suggests the installation of the new coating was botched, and that led to the damage. The DOJ alleges the Interior Department did not give prosecutors documents in a timely manner and withheld important information, arguing they wouldn't have sought an indictment in the first place if the Department of Interior was more forthcoming.
5: Fox's David Spahn. Hearn had pled not guilty earlier this month to one felony count of property destruction and has a trial date